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1: Reaction pouring in from the country music world. 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
2: 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I don't think that you can't teach a class on Dolly Parton-isms. You're either born with it or you're not.
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8: Partly cloudy skies tonight, a low temperature of 61 degrees with winds out of the northwest at 5 to 10 miles an hour. On Wednesday, lots of sunshine with a high temperature of 79 degrees and northwest winds at 10 to 20. Wednesday night, clear, low temperature of 58, northwesterly winds at 5 to 15. On Thursday, we'll see plenty of sunshine and a high temperature around 80 degrees with northwesterly winds at 5 to 10 miles an hour. Thursday night looks mainly clear with a low temperature of 60. On Friday, we'll see plenty of sun and a high temperature around 81 degrees, and south winds at 10 to 20 miles an hour. Saturday, chance of thunderstorms, especially early in the day. Otherwise, partly sunny, with a high temperature around 86, and south winds at 15 to 30. Sunday, we'll see a slight chance of thunderstorms in the morning. Otherwise, sunshine, with a high temperature of 88. Monday, chance of thunderstorms, with a high temperature around 83 degrees. I'm meteorologist Ray Miller, and that's a look at KTIC weather on Classic Country KTIC.
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2: The Boston Red Sox have won four games in a row, and they're winning tonight 2-1 at Miami in the top of the sixth inning. The Tigers are trying to end a six-game losing streak at Detroit. The Tigers lead Tampa Bay now 3-1 in the bottom of the fifth. The Rockies, with the worst record in the majors, have lost seven games in a row, but the Rockies are winning tonight in D.C. 3-1 over the Nationals in the top of the fifth. The Yankees have taken a 3-2 lead on the Houston Astros in the bottom of the third. Cody Bellinger with a three-run homer. Bellinger's old team, the Dodgers, are in Atlanta for a key series. Braves ahead of L.A., 3-2 in the top of the fourth, getting three in the first inning off pitcher Tyler Glasnow, just off the Dodger injured list. Among the late games, Cleveland, winners of five straight, will be in Anaheim against the Angels. The Big Ten Conference and the SEC now have officially banned players who've signed with a pro league. LSU was signing two such players.
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0: goods. The move is a response to President Trump hiking tariffs on dozens of Canadian products.
1: Trade talks fell apart last week. Fox's Jared Halpern there. 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
5: Partly cloudy skies tonight. A low temperature of 61 degrees with winds out of the northwest at 5 to 10 miles an hour. On Wednesday, lots of sunshine with a high temperature of 79 degrees and northwest winds at 10 to 20. Wednesday night, clear, low temperature of 58, northwesterly winds at 5 to 15. On Thursday, we'll see plenty of sunshine and a high temperature around 80 degrees with northwesterly winds at 5 to 10 miles an hour. Thursday night looks mainly clear with a low temperature of 60. On Friday, we'll see plenty of sun and a high temperature around 81 degrees, and south winds at 10 to 20 miles an hour. Saturday, chance of thunderstorms, especially early in the day, otherwise partly sunny, with a high temperature around 86, and south winds at 15 to 30. Sunday, we'll see a slight chance of thunderstorms in the morning, otherwise sunshine, with a high temperature of 88. Monday, chance of thunderstorms, with a high temperature around 83 degrees. I'm meteorologist Ray Miller, and that's a look at KTIC weather on Classic Country KTIC.
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4: Bryce Duskett on the Rural Radio Network, and joining us in the studio today is Rachel Barth from the Lincoln Airport. She is the Director of Air Service Development and Strategic Marketing. And Rachel, we've got an exciting announcement for you guys as you have broken a 20-year passenger record for the month of July. What's going on here?
5: Yeah, isn't that exciting? Where were you at 20 years ago, Bryce? Because I was just graduating high school, so I had to do a little reminiscing. But we did. We found out that we broke a 20-year record for number of emplanements. So if people don't know what an emplanement is, it is a physical passenger boarding an aircraft. So one person equals one emplanement. And so essentially we had 17,757 passengers fly out of the Lincoln Airport in the month of July, which was a 20-year record.
4: Take us back a couple of years. What would that number have been in the past?
5: Yeah, so definitely a lot lower than that. We had actually seen really high emplanement numbers kind of like around that 20 years ago. And then you could drastically see it drop off. And we were kind of looking back on why that would have happened. Again, I was in high school, so I wasn't at the airport. Actually, I was just starting my freshman year here at the University of Nebraska. But if you think about it, a lot more airlines back then. And then you started seeing consolidation. There was a recession in there. Obviously, then once I got hired at the airport 6 years ago, we had COVID, which obviously drastically impacted regional airports the most. And so you've seen kind of this, you know, situation happened where you saw high emplanements and then it would drop off and then it'd come back and then it would drop off. And it was mostly because of what the economy was doing. And then what happened with COVID is you saw more consolidations or airlines pulling resources and putting them into larger hubs. And so now we're kind of on that back of that upswing. Luckily for us, adding American Airlines, adding Breeze Airways into the airport this last year was the number one reason that we saw those kind of numbers.
4: Well, that's exciting news. Glad we're able to share that with our listeners. I feel like you've worked to carve out a bit of a niche, but also serve what is this growing business class of sorts of folks in Lincoln, but also the surrounding area, to let them know that you can fly in and out of Lincoln super conveniently. So talk about kind of the people you're trying to serve in this day and age, Rachel.
5: Yeah, so that's a good point. You know, I feel like we've, for the most part, had always really served our business passengers. You know, those are the people that are going to your hubs like Chicago and Denver. They need multiple flights a day. They want those early morning flights so either they can make their meeting or they can make their connection. And then Breeze was kind of that niche, that low-cost carrier that we really strive to have. If people don't know about Breeze, think about it as like an Allegiant airline, very similar in product, a little bit newer of an aircraft. Those are going to be for your families. Those are for your college kids. Those are for the people that just want to have a quick trip to Vegas or Orlando, lower cost, couple days a week. But getting American Airlines was really the slam dunk in all of this. You know, you understand that being in the ag business, you have to have competition. And so bringing American Airlines into Lincoln increases that competition with United. And so they went head to head, you know, adding a Chicago route, and then they added a couple Dallas Fort Worth flights, which we didn't have really a warm hub. So being able to get us to Dallas is a huge win. A lot of people travel to Central and South America through Dallas. A lot of people just like American Airlines. And so being able to fly into another large hub, and again, kind of a warmer market. You know, a lot of people don't like flying through Denver or Chicago in the winter. I don't know why. They must not like delays in snow, but it was just nice to have something as an alternative for our community, and we've responded in a big way. American came in and instantly in June and July, over 80% of our planes have been full, which has been just phenomenal. And then the more exciting part, I think, is that they're adding another flight here in December. We'll start Phoenix flying middle of December, so December 17th. We know there's a huge portion of Nebraskans that have second homes in that Phoenix, Mesa, Scottsdale area. Phoenix has been our number one requested market for years. And so for them to drop in that flight seasonally, I think here in Nebraska, especially in Lincoln, is going to be a huge win for everybody here.
4: That's coming in December, you said?
5: Yeah, December 17th. And it goes all the way through May. So it's a great time, to plan your spring break trip, look at something over Christmas. But a lot of families have second homes there. And so we're really excited about that trip.
4: I was just talking with somebody I knew who lives in central Nebraska, talking about why they prefer to fly in and out of the Lincoln Airport. For them, it was traffic, not having to fight some traffic from another larger city somewhere else in Nebraska. But what do you hear from people that fly LNK?
5: Yeah, well, I mean, you're a perfect example of it. You did a great job coming to the airport and kind of just videotaping how simple it was to get through. I mean, parking's is so simple. You literally can just park in the garage or one of the lots, walk in. If you are checking a bag, make sure you get there early because there's still that 45-minute rule. But a lot of people don't check bags. So if you don't, I mean, you can skip downstairs completely and just go right through security. I think our average security wait time is 2 minutes. So it does not take long. And then you're at your gate and very, very quickly. And so I think that's part of it is we're not under construction in the terminal. We don't have those big lines that you're fighting through security. And so for those people that do really appreciate that calmer start to their trip, Lincoln definitely does a great job of that.
4: Mark, congratulations to the Lincoln Airport for their news, breaking the 20-year passenger record this past July. Rachel Barth joins us in the studio. I'm Bryce Duskett reporting.
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6: The Big Ten Conference and the SEC officially banned players who signed with a pro league. LSU was signing a couple players who had been in NFL camps. The Big 12 and the ACC are also discussing this week. Patriots running back Travion Henderson missed practice with an ankle injury. Kicker Jason Sanders won the job with the Jets, so kicker Cade York was cut. Chiefs quarterback Patrick Mahomes still plans to play next month's opener after last year's torn ACL. Kansas City running back Kenneth Walker missed practice with a foot injury. The mixed doubles team of Carlos Alcaraz and Serena Williams won their first rounder at the U.S. Open, then lost a quarterfinal together. It's only a 16-team tournament there. It ends Wednesday night. To Major League Baseball, Boston has won four in a row. The Red Sox are tied at Miami 2-2 in the bottom of the seventh. Colorado's lost seven straight, but the Rockies are up 3-1 in D.C. in the sixth.
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1: This is a Fox News Alert morning for a country superstar. I'm Tom Graham, Fox News. Dolly Parton remained in the spotlight for decades. Her death, now confirmed to have been following a brief battle with cancer.
2: Just when I am about to get myself together, you walked right in the door.
1: The singer, songwriter, and actress dying at the age of 80, her legacy being remembered. Singer Don McLean telling Fox News about when he first met Dolly.
3: Nobody knew who she was, and I thought, wow, she's not only beautiful, but she's so talented. And, you know, who knew that she'd develop into this gigantic star.
1: Singer Sheryl Crow writing, there's a hole in the universe. Country star Lynn Greenwood also reacting to her death.
4: It was no doubt when you met Dolly Parton, you realized how wonderful she was as a human being.
1: Now, the legend behind Jolene, I Will Always Love You, rose from humble beginnings in her home state of Tennessee. Governor Bill Lee remembering the star, though, for her personality.
5: There's always someone criticizing someone for something, but not with Dolly. And it speaks to this unique ability she had to love people and to genuinely love them.
1: President Trump also praising Dolly on social media, also ordering flags lowered across the country in her honor.
6: President Trump says there has never been anyone like Dolly Parton and never will be, calling her death a true loss for millions of people. In a social media post, the president says flags will be lowered for 1 week in honor of Parton. Tennessee Senator Republican Marsha Blackburn says Dolly Parton's life and career are forever woven into Tennessee's music, culture, and history. Parton's family announced her death Tuesday. She was 80 years old. At the White House, Jared Halpern, Fox News.
1: Empire State Building in New York honoring Dolly Parton with a pink display of lights this evening. 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
12: Partly cloudy skies tonight, a low temperature of 61 degrees with winds out of the northwest at 5 to 10 miles an hour. On Wednesday, lots of sunshine with a high temperature of 79 degrees and northwest winds at 10 to 20. Wednesday night, clear, low temperature of 58, northwesterly winds at 5 to 15. On Thursday, we'll see plenty of sunshine and a high temperature around 80 degrees with northwesterly winds at 5 to 10 miles an hour. Thursday night looks mainly clear with a low temperature of 60. On Friday, we'll see plenty of sun and a high temperature around 81 degrees, and south winds at 10 to 20 miles an hour. Saturday, chance of thunderstorms, especially early in the day. Otherwise, partly sunny, with a high temperature around 86, and south winds at 15 to 30. Sunday, we'll see a slight chance of thunderstorms in the morning. Otherwise, sunshine, with a high temperature of 88. Monday, chance of thunderstorms, with a high temperature around 83 degrees. I'm meteorologist Ray Miller, and that's a look at KTIC weather on Classic Country KTIC.
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2: The Detroit Tigers have ended a six-game losing streak, beating Tampa Bay 4-1. The Yankees are in a 5-5 tie with Houston in the top of the seventh. The Rockies, with the worst record in the majors, have also lost seven in a row, but Colorado's winning tonight 3-1 at the Nationals in the bottom of the eighth. Boston's won four in a row, but the Red Sox are tied at Miami 2-2 in the top of the ninth. The Royals have won eight straight. Kansas City leads at Toronto 4-1 in the top of the seventh. The Mets are ahead of Milwaukee 2-1 in the bottom of the seventh. Brewers have the best record in the majors, 81-50. The Dodgers at Braves game is tied 3-3 in the bottom of the seventh. Atlanta got its three in the first inning off pitcher Tyler Glasnow, just off the injured list. The White Sox are up 8-1 over Texas in the top of the fifth. The Big Ten Conference and the SEC officially banned players who have signed with a professional league.
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1: Fox News, I'm Tom Graham. The death of country music star Dolly Parton now confirmed to have resulted after a brief battle with cancer. She rose to fame from humble beginnings.
2: Born on January 19th, 1946 in Pittman Center, Tennessee, Parton was the fourth of 12 kids. She grew up in a one-room cabin out in the Smoky Mountains, and she made her first appearance on the Grand Ole Opry at only 13 years old.
1: Fox's Alexis McAdams, her career spanning decades. Polls closing in South Carolina as President Trump's clout over the GOP is once again tested. He's backing Republican Senator Darlene Graham in her runoff primary against GOP Congressman Ralph Norman.
3: I've been working really hard going around the entire state.
1: Graham took over the Senate seat for her late brother Lindsey. She's now seeking a full term. 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
4: Partly cloudy skies tonight, a low temperature of 61 degrees with winds out of the northwest at 5 to 10 miles an hour. On Wednesday, lots of sunshine with a high temperature of 79 degrees and northwest winds at 10 to 20. Wednesday night, clear, low temperature of 58, northwesterly winds at 5 to 15. On Thursday, we'll see plenty of sunshine and a high temperature around 80 degrees with northwesterly winds at 5 to 10 miles an hour. Thursday night looks mainly clear with a low temperature of 60. On Friday, we'll see plenty of sun and a high temperature around 81 degrees, and south winds at 10 to 20 miles an hour. Saturday, chance of thunderstorms, especially early in the day. Otherwise, partly sunny, with a high temperature around 86, and south winds at 15 to 30. Sunday, we'll see a slight chance of thunderstorms in the morning. Otherwise, sunshine, with a high temperature of 88. Monday, chance of thunderstorms, with a high temperature around 83 degrees. I'm meteorologist Ray Miller, and that's a look at KTIC weather on Classic Country KTIC.
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3: Healthy soil can help crops withstand challenging growing conditions, but improving soil health takes more than simply changing one farm practice. Good afternoon, I'm Carla Whittington, joining you here on the Rural Radio Network. This was one of the key messages from the recent Soil Health and Cover Crop Field Day at Govier Farms near Broken Bow. Clay Govier says that the goal is to build healthier soils that can help crops handle the challenges of the growing season.
4: Having healthy soils leads to healthy crops, which just adds to the resiliency that crops have to, fight through over the course of a year, because we've had some crazy weather so far this year.
3: Clay explained that the reduced tillage and cover crops are two of the practices being used at the farm. The operation also looks for fertilizer options that are more soil friendly, including organic based products.
4: Sometimes we use some like fish or kelp type of amino fertilizers, such as compost extract. We also tried a product called C90, that's SEA90. It's basically ocean minerals. So we spread those on some of our fields to supplement soil fertility.
3: Another focus was the nitrogen management. Instead of putting most of the nitrogen on at one time, Clay said that the farm splits applications to provide nitrogen throughout the growing season. He says that it also helps reduce the potential for nitrogen loss.
4: We split applications a lot, so we kind of spoon feed our crops throughout the year, which I think is a relatively common practice, but some farmers still apply the majority of their nitrogen up front, and then that leads to a lot of potential for nitrogen leaching. So through the use of, say, like a carbon source like a molasses or humic acid, something of those lines, that will really help the nitrogen stabilize and just reduces the risk of loss.
3: The field day also gave attendees a closer look at how cover crops can be incorporated into a corn production system. Clay discussed a skip row method being used at the farm.
4: We have a drill that we just block a row every 30 inches, and then the next year you come back and you plant your corn on those blanks, on that skip row. So little corn doesn't like a lot of competition. So basically, you're eliminating the competition in the row for the corn, but then you're still able to realize the cover crop benefit in between the rows. From a soil erosion, nutrient cycling, weed suppression standpoint, when your corn is 3-4 inches tall and we get a really, really big wind and the rye is, say, a foot tall in between those rows, it really protects those little corn plants from a lot of wind damage.
3: But the field day also covered some of the challenges that can come when growing cover crops.
4: A little different level of complexity, I guess, or another level of management that you'll need to kind of be aware of. So, depending on the growing conditions. So if you're using a cover crop and there's not a lot of moisture, say like this spring was really, really dry, your cover crop can use up what little bit of moisture that we actually have. So understanding the timing of termination or just proper ways to manage that, I think is pretty important. So, knowing somebody that understands and has experience with cover cropping schemes is, I think, pretty important. And then, like you said, it can actually create habitat for some different insects. I mean, if you have a lot of, say, rye in the fall and in the spring, I've seen a lot more, let's say, grasshopper and even cricket pressure that you don't normally see in just a regular corn soybean rotation, but it's just something to be aware of. And if the pressure, the insect pressure, does get to the degree that you have to treat something, it's just you got to be a little bit more careful when you're scouting your fields.
3: Again, that was Clay Govier with Govier Farms near Broken Bow here on the Rural Radio Network.
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7: The Boston Red Sox going for a fifth straight victory. Lead in the bottom of the 10th inning at Miami, 3-2. Houston has taken the lead at Yankee Stadium, 7-6 in the top of the eighth. The Royals have won 8 in a row, and they're winning tonight in the bottom of the eighth. It's KC 4-1 at Toronto. The Brewers have tied it up at the Mets, 2-2 in the top of the ninth. Dodgers at Braves still tied 3-3 going to the bottom of the eighth inning. The Dodgers starting pitcher tonight, Tyler Glasnow, just off the inning. Injured list, allowed 3 runs in the first, nothing after that in his 5 total innings, 7 strikeouts. The White Sox are winning again, 9-4 over Texas, bottom of the fifth. And the Orioles lead is 12-1 at St. Louis in the bottom of the fifth. In that one, former Met Pete Alonso went 4-for-4, 4 RBIs, including a homer. And the Big Ten Conference, as well as the SEC, officially banned players who signed with a pro league.
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9: 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Finally made it to my feet as she opened up the door. And she said, "You're not gonna do this anymore."

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1: This is a Fox News alert, a cause of death announced for Dolly. I'm Tom Rigotti, the nation remembering Dolly Parton. Legendary country singer, actress, and philanthropist has died. Her publicist announced tonight that she died in a Nashville hospital after a brief battle with cancer. Fox's Mike Emanuel has more.
2: Dolly Parton was a beloved figure, passing away today at age 80, known for being a prolific singer, songwriter, philanthropist, and actress. During a seven-decade career, Dolly Parton inspired multiple generations of artists and fans. It was known she had been dealing with some health issues, but Dolly told People magazine last Friday there were still so many things she wanted to achieve. Her nephew made the announcement this afternoon.
3: Rest in peace, Aunt Dolly, Aunt Granny, Gigi. May God bless Dolly Parton, and may God bless you all. She will always love you.
2: Dolly Parton had more than 60 albums and at least 24 number one hits. She was known for her bold fashion and remarkable personality.
1: The USS Abraham Lincoln returns to port. Officials are urging service members and their families to take security precautions now.
4: Sailors' text messages and their family's social media posts revealed the ship's first port stop after 9 months in the Middle East will be Thailand. The use of social media has U.S. military officials particularly alarmed. Now the Navy is urging sailors, Marines, and their families to set online profiles to private and scrub details of their military ties to prevent hostile actors from mining publicly available information. Last August, 1,300 troops used a shared fitness app called Strava, exposing the location of American bases in the Middle East.
1: That's Fox's Jennifer Griffin in Washington. 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
11: Partly cloudy skies tonight. A low temperature of 61 degrees with winds out of the northwest at 5 to 10 miles an hour. On Wednesday, lots of sunshine with a high temperature of 79 degrees and northwest winds at 10 to 20. Wednesday night, clear. Low temperature of 58. Northwesterly winds at 5 to 15. On Thursday, we'll see plenty of sunshine and a high temperature around 80 degrees with northwesterly winds at 5 to 10 miles an hour. Thursday night looks mainly clear with a low temperature of 60. On Friday, we'll see plenty of sun and a high temperature around 81 degrees, and south winds at 10 to 20 miles an hour. Saturday, chance of thunderstorms, especially early in the day, otherwise partly sunny, with a high temperature around 86, and south winds at 15 to 30. Sunday, we'll see a slight chance of thunderstorms in the morning, otherwise sunshine, with a high temperature of 88. Monday, chance of thunderstorms, with a high temperature around 83 degrees. I'm meteorologist Ray Miller, and that's a look at KTIC weather on Classic Country KTIC.
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0: called him Amos, Moses. Sit down on him, Amos. Make it count, son. 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
2: What a ball game in Miami tonight. Boston wins on a top of the 11th grand slam by Jarren Duran, 7-3 over the Marlins. The Red Sox have won five in a row. The Marlins had tied the game in the bottom of the 10th on a two-out wild pitch on strike three. Colorado ended a seven-game losing streak, winning at Washington 3-1. Detroit ended a six-game losing streak with a victory over Tampa Bay 4-1. The Mets have just beaten the Brewers in 10 innings, 3-2. Atlanta ended the Dodgers' six-game winning streak 4-3 with a run in the bottom of the eighth. It's now Houston 9-7 at Yankee Stadium in the bottom of the ninth. White Sox lead 11-7 against Texas in the top of the seventh, and the Orioles are up 13-1 at St. Louis in the bottom of the seventh inning. And the Big Ten Conference and the SEC officially banned players who signed with a pro league. LSU was signing a couple from NFL camps.
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2: Fox News, I'm Ted Linder. The death of country music superstar Dolly Parton confirmed to have resulted after a brief battle with cancer.
3: Born on January 19th, 1946 in Pittman Center, Tennessee, Parton was the fourth of 12 kids. She grew up in a one-room cabin out in the Smoky Mountains, and she made her first appearance on the Grand Ole Opry at only 13 years old.
2: Fox's Alexis McAdams. Dolly Parton was 80 years old. Multiple states holding runoff elections tonight. In South Carolina, Senator Darlene Graham has won the Republican nomination runoff against Congressman Ralph Norman. She'll now take on Democrat Annie Andrews in November.
4: Thank you, Lindsay, for your service to South Carolina and to this country. It's just not the same without you here.
2: Graham took over the Senate seat for her late brother, Lindsey Graham, who died back in mid-July. 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
3: Partly cloudy skies tonight, a low temperature of 61 degrees with winds out of the northwest at 5 to 10 miles an hour. On Wednesday, lots of sunshine with a high temperature of 79 degrees and northwest winds at 10 to 20. Wednesday night, clear, low temperature of 58, northwesterly winds at 5 to 15. On Thursday, we'll see plenty of sunshine and a high temperature around 80 degrees with northwesterly winds at 5 to 10 miles an hour. Thursday night looks mainly clear with a low temperature of 60. On Friday, we'll see plenty of sun and a high temperature around 81 degrees, and south winds at 10 to 20 miles an hour. Saturday, chance of thunderstorms, especially early in the day. Otherwise, partly sunny, with a high temperature around 86, and south winds at 15 to 30. Sunday, we'll see a slight chance of thunderstorms in the morning. Otherwise, sunshine, with a high temperature of 88. Monday, chance of thunderstorms, with a high temperature around 83 degrees. I'm meteorologist Ray Miller, and that's a look at KTIC weather on Classic Country KTIC.
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0: Sad news today out of Nashville is global music icon and humanitarian Dolly Parton has died after a brief battle with cancer. Fox's Mike Emanuel with more tonight.
1: Dolly Parton had more than 60 albums and at least 24 number one hits. She was known for her bold fashion and remarkable personality. Dolly was one of 12 children who grew up in a one-room cabin in the Smoky Mountains. She started writing songs as a child and performed at the Grand Ole Opry by age 13. After high school, she packed her bags for Nashville and launched a legendary career. President Trump praised Parton as one of the greatest country singers and far beyond, calling this a true loss for millions of people. The president ordered the American flag to be lowered for 1 week in her honor. It was known she had been dealing with some health issues, but Dolly told People magazine there were still so many things she wanted to achieve.
0: Dolly Parton was 80 years old. Oil prices fell again today, which helped support stock prices. On Wall Street, the Dow jumped 160 points. NASDAQ added 171. S&P 500 finished up 24 points. 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
8: Partly cloudy skies tonight. A low temperature of 61 degrees with winds out of the northwest at 5 to 10 miles an hour. On Wednesday, lots of sunshine with a high temperature of 79 degrees and northwest winds at 10 to 20. Wednesday night, clear, low temperature of 58, northwesterly winds at 5 to 15. On Thursday, we'll see plenty of sunshine and a high temperature around 80 degrees with northwesterly winds at 5 to 10 miles an hour. Thursday night looks mainly clear with a low temperature of 60. On Friday, we'll see plenty of sun and a high temperature around 81 degrees, and south winds at 10 to 20 miles an hour. Saturday, chance of thunderstorms, especially early in the day. Otherwise, partly sunny, with a high temperature around 86, and south winds at 15 to 30. Sunday, we'll see a slight chance of thunderstorms in the morning. Otherwise, sunshine, with a high temperature of 88. Monday, chance of thunderstorms, with a high temperature around 83 degrees. I'm meteorologist Ray Miller, and that's a look at KTIC weather on Classic Country KTIC.
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2: Among the six games going in late night baseball tonight, Cleveland, which has won five in a row, was down 5-0 quickly. It's now Angels 5-3 over the Guardians, bottom of the fourth. The Cubs are shutting out the Diamondbacks in Arizona 4-0 in the top of the seventh. A's 4-0 over the Twins, bottom of the sixth, just one hit for Minnesota. Phillies tied at Seattle 1-1 in the bottom of the sixth. Pirates at Padres, scoreless bottom of the sixth, and the Giants are shutting out the Reds in the sixth inning 3-0. The Mets won on a 10th inning error, 3-2 over Milwaukee. Atlanta defeated the Dodgers 4-3 with a run bottom of the 8th. That ends LA's 6-game winning streak. Baltimore won 13-1 at St. Louis. Pete Alonso went 4-for-4, 4 RBIs, including a homer. The White Sox pounded Texas and Jacob DeGrom 11-7. And the Big Ten Conference and the SEC officially banned players who signed with a professional league.
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0: cause of death for country music legend Dolly Parton. Her publicist announcing tonight that she died at a Nashville hospital today after a brief battle with cancer. Dolly Parton was 80 years old. President Trump has ordered American flags to be flown at half staff for a week. South Carolina Senator Darlene Graham has won the Republican nomination runoff against Congressman Ralph Norman.
1: Our victory would not have been possible without you, and we are truly grateful. Is truly Trump country.
0: Now take on Democrat Annie Andrews in November. Graham was appointed senator following the death of her brother Lindsey Graham last month. 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
5: Partly cloudy skies tonight, a low temperature of 61 degrees with winds out of the northwest at 5 to 10 miles an hour. On Wednesday, lots of sunshine with a high temperature of 79 degrees and northwest winds at 10 to 20. Wednesday night, clear, low temperature of 58, northwesterly winds at 5 to 15. On Thursday, we'll see plenty of sunshine and a high temperature around 80 degrees with northwesterly winds at 5 to 10 miles an hour. Thursday night looks mainly clear with a low temperature of 60. On Friday, we'll see plenty of sun and a high temperature around 81 degrees, and south winds at 10 to 20 miles an hour. Saturday, chance of thunderstorms, especially early in the day, otherwise partly sunny, with a high temperature around 86, and south winds at 15 to 30. Sunday, we'll see a slight chance of thunderstorms in the morning, otherwise sunshine, with a high temperature of 88. Monday, chance of thunderstorms, with a high temperature around 83 degrees. I'm meteorologist Ray Miller, and that's a look at KTIC weather on Classic Country KTIC.
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2: The Angels have retaken the lead against Cleveland 6-5 in the bottom of the fifth. Cleveland has a five-game winning streak on the line. And in the AL Central, the White Sox have already won 11-7 over Texas. White Sox started tonight with a two-and-a-half-game lead in the division over the Guardians. In the AL East, the Yankees still three-and-a-half games behind Tampa Bay. Yanks were beaten at home 9-7 by Houston. Tampa Bay lost 4-1 at Detroit. The Tigers snapped a six-game losing streak. Colorado, with the worst record in the National League, ended a seven-game losing streak with a 3-1 win at Washington. Boston won an 11th-inning grand slam at Miami, 7-3. Red Sox have won five straight. Kansas City won its ninth in a row. Mets got a 10th-inning win on an error. Atlanta edged the Dodgers 4-3, ending LA's six-game winning streak. The Big Ten Conference and the SEC officially banned players who have signed with a professional league.
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0: Of 61 degrees with winds out of the northwest at 5 to 10 miles an hour. On Wednesday, lots of sunshine with a high temperature of 79 degrees and northwest winds at 10 to 20. Wednesday night, clear, low temperature of 58, northwesterly winds at 5 to 15. On Thursday, we'll see plenty of sunshine and a high temperature around 80 degrees with northwesterly winds at 5 to 10 miles an hour. Thursday night looks mainly clear with a low temperature of 60. On Friday, we'll see plenty of sun and a high temperature around 81 degrees, and south winds at 10 to 20 miles an hour. Saturday, chance of thunderstorms, especially early in the day, otherwise partly sunny, with a high temperature around 86, and south winds at 15 to 30. Sunday, we'll see a slight chance of thunderstorms in the morning, otherwise sunshine, with a high temperature of 88. Monday, chance of thunderstorms, with a high temperature around 83 degrees. I'm meteorologist Ray Miller, and that's a look at KTIC weather on Classic Country, KTIC.
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2: Just a couple ball games still going in the major leagues. In Anaheim, the Angels are holding on 6-5 against Cleveland in the top of the eighth. The Guardians have won five in a row. The Cubs are holding on 4-3 at Arizona in the bottom of the ninth. San Francisco and the A's with home wins. Seattle as well. The Mariners have just beaten Philadelphia 4-1. Pittsburgh got a 1-0 victory at San Diego on a homer in the ninth off closer Mason Miller. The White Sox down Texas and Jacob DeGrom 11-7. Baltimore was a 13-1 winner at St. Louis. Pete Alonso went 4-for-4, four RBIs, including a home run. Atlanta, with a run bottom of the eighth, beat the Dodgers 4-3, ending LA's six-game winning streak. The Mets beat Milwaukee on an error in the 10th, 3-2. Kansas City won its ninth in a row. Detroit ended a six-game losing streak. Rockies ended a seven-game losing streak. And Boston won on a grand slam in the 11th at Miami.
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1: 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The season begins this Friday as Guardian Angels Central Catholic hits the road to take on Randall. Coverage begins with the Franciscan Healthcare pregame show at 6:40, followed by kickoff at 7. 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
2: Fox News, I'm Ted Lindner. South Carolina Senator Darlene Graham has won the Republican nomination runoff against Congressman Ralph Norman. She'll now take on Democrat Annie Andrews in November.
3: Thank you, Lindsay, for your service to South Carolina and to this country. It's just not the same without you here.
2: Graham took over the senator's seat for her late brother, Lindsay, after he passed away in July. The death of country music superstar Dolly Parton confirmed to have resulted after a brief battle with cancer.
4: Born on January 19th, 1946 in Pittman Center, Tennessee, Parton was the fourth of 12 kids. She grew up in a one-room cabin out in the Smoky Mountains, and she made her first appearance on the Grand Ole Opry at only 13 years old.
2: Fox's Alexis McAdams. Dolly Parton was 80 years old. 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
5: Partly cloudy skies tonight. A low temperature of 61 degrees with winds out of the northwest at 5 to 10 miles an hour. On Wednesday, lots of sunshine with a high temperature of 79 degrees and northwest winds at 10 to 20. Wednesday night, clear, low temperature of 58, northwesterly winds at 5 to 15. On Thursday, we'll see plenty of sunshine and a high temperature around 80 degrees with northwesterly winds at 5 to 10 miles an hour. Thursday night looks mainly clear with a low temperature of 60. On Friday, we'll see plenty of sun and a high temperature around 81 degrees, and south winds at 10 to 20 miles an hour. Saturday, chance of thunderstorms, especially early in the day, otherwise partly sunny, with a high temperature around 86, and south winds at 15 to 30. Sunday, we'll see a slight chance of thunderstorms in the morning, otherwise sunshine, with a high temperature of 88. Monday, chance of thunderstorms, with a high temperature around 83 degrees. I'm meteorologist Ray Miller, and that's a look at KTIC weather on Classic Country, KTIC.
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1: Darlene Graham advances. I'm Ted Lindner, Fox News. Multiple states holding runoff elections Tuesday night. In South Carolina, Senator Darlene Graham has won the Republican nomination runoff against Congressman Ralph Norman.
2: Our victory would not have been possible without you, and we are truly grateful. South Carolina is truly Trump country.
1: She will now take on Democrat Annie Andrews in November, Graham taking over the Senate seat for her late brother, Lindsey Graham, who died back in July. Tributes pouring in on Tuesday with news that country legend Dolly Parton had died. Passing away after a brief battle with cancer. Fox's Mike Emanuel with more.
3: Dolly Parton had more than 60 albums and at least 24 number one hits. She was known for her bold fashion and remarkable personality. Dolly was one of 12 children who grew up in a one-room cabin in the Smoky Mountains. She started writing songs as a child and performed at the Grand Ole Opry by age 13. After high school, she packed her bags for Nashville and launched a legendary career. President Trump praised Parton as one of the greatest country singers and far beyond, calling this a true loss for millions of people. The president ordered the American flag to be lowered for 1 week in her honor. It was known she had been dealing with some health issues, but Dolly told People magazine there were still so many things she wanted to achieve.
1: Dolly Parton was 80 years old, and a man accused of terrorizing at least a half dozen people while wearing a Chucky-style mask near Philadelphia City Hall earlier this month has been arrested in Vegas. U.S. Marshals Service's 22-year-old Zymir Hughes was arrested around 8 p.m. in Vegas Tuesday night, being held in the Clark County Detention Center awaiting extradition back to Philadelphia. 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
16: Partly cloudy skies tonight, a low temperature of 61 degrees with winds out of the northwest at 5 to 10 miles an hour. On Wednesday, lots of sunshine with a high temperature of 79 degrees and northwest winds at 10 to 20. Wednesday night, clear, low temperature of 58, northwesterly winds at 5 to 15. On Thursday, we'll see plenty of sunshine and a high temperature around 80 degrees with northwesterly winds at 5 to 10 miles an hour. Thursday night looks mainly clear with a low temperature of 60. On Friday, we'll see plenty of sun and a high temperature around 81 degrees, and south winds at 10 to 20 miles an hour. Saturday, chance of thunderstorms, especially early in the day. Otherwise, partly sunny, with a high temperature around 86, and south winds at 15 to 30. Sunday, we'll see a slight chance of thunderstorms in the morning. Otherwise, sunshine, with a high temperature of 88. Monday, chance of thunderstorms, with a high temperature around 83 degrees. I'm meteorologist Ray Miller, and that's a look at KTIC weather on Classic Country KTIC.
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4: The Cleveland Guardians won their sixth straight game, a comeback 10-inning win at the Angels 8-6. The White Sox beat Texas and Jacob deGrom 11-7. Seattle over Philadelphia 4-1, while Atlanta edged the Dodgers 4-3. That ends LA's six-game winning streak. Pittsburgh homered in the ninth for a 1-0 victory at San Diego, beating closer Mason Miller. Arizona was down 4-0 to the Cubs in the eighth and still beat Chicago 5-4 on a two-run pinch homer bottom of the ninth. The Mets won on a 10th inning error against Milwaukee 3-2. Kansas City won its ninth straight game. Colorado ended a seven-game skid. Detroit won to end a six-game losing streak. And Boston won its fifth in a row on a grand slam in the 11th from Jaren Duran, 7-3 at Miami. The Big Ten Conference and the SEC officially banned players who signed with a pro league. Patriots running back Travion Henderson missed practice with an ankle injury.
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1: News. I'm Ted Lindner. South Carolina Senator Darlene Graham has won the Republican nomination runoff against Congressman Ralph Norman. She'll now take on Democrat Annie Andrews in November.
2: Thank you, Lindsay, for your service to South Carolina and to this country. It's just not the same without you here.
1: Graham took over the senator's seat for her late brother, Lindsay, after he passed away in July. The death of country music superstar Dolly Parton confirmed to have resulted after a brief battle with cancer.
3: Born on January 19th, 1946 in Pittman Center, Tennessee, Parton was the fourth of 12 kids. She grew up in a one-room cabin out in the Smoky Mountains, and she made her first appearance on the Grand Ole Opry at only 13 years old.
1: Fox's Alexis McAdams. Dolly Parton was 80 years old. 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
5: Partly cloudy skies tonight. A low temperature of 61 degrees with winds out of the northwest at 5 to 10 miles an hour. On Wednesday, lots of sunshine with a high temperature of 79 degrees and northwest winds at 10 to 20. Wednesday night, clear, low temperature of 58, northwesterly winds at 5 to 15. On Thursday, we'll see plenty of sunshine and a high temperature around 80 degrees with northwesterly winds at 5 to 10 miles an hour. Thursday night looks mainly clear with a low temperature of 60. On Friday, we'll see plenty of sun and a high temperature around 81 degrees and south winds at 10 to 20 miles an hour.

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1: The left lane going south on Highway 9 out of Pender is blocked.
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1: Death Revealed. I'm Sue Guzman, Fox News. The world remembering country music legend and global icon Dolly Parton, who died at the age of 80. Her publicist announcing Tuesday night that she died in a Nashville hospital following a brief battle with cancer. Fox's Mike Emanuel has more.
2: Dolly Parton was a beloved figure, passing away today at age 80, known for being a prolific singer, songwriter, philanthropist, and actress during a seven-decade career. Dolly Parton inspired multiple generations of artists and fans. It was known she had been dealing with some health issues, but Dolly told People magazine last Friday there were still so many things she wanted to achieve. Her nephew made the announcement this afternoon.
3: Rest in peace, Aunt Dolly, Aunt Granny, Gigi. May God bless Dolly Parton, and may God bless you all. She will always love you.
2: Dolly Parton had more than 60 albums and at least 24 number one hits. She was known for her bold fashion and remarkable personality.
1: Darlene Graham has won the Republican nomination for Senate in South Carolina's special primary election, defeating Republican Congressman Ralph Norman.
4: I want to thank President Trump for all of his support and his endorsement. Mr. President, Lindsey truly loved you and viewed you as one of his closest friends. I appreciate that bond and appreciate all that you've done for our country.
1: She will take on Democrat Annie Andrews in November. In Oklahoma, Tulsa businessman Mike Massey narrowly won the Republican nomination for Oklahoma governor, defeating State Attorney General Gentner Drummond after getting a boost from President Trump. And in Alaska, Daniel J. Sullivan has advanced to the general election for U.S. Senate. The November matchup is a ranked choice contest, so the incumbent Republican Senator Dan Sullivan and U.S. Representative Mary Peltola have also advanced. 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
8: Partly cloudy skies tonight, a low temperature of 61 degrees with winds out of the northwest at 5 to 10 miles an hour. On Wednesday, lots of sunshine with a high temperature of 79 degrees and northwest winds at 10 to 20. Wednesday night, clear, low temperature of 58, northwesterly winds at 5 to 15. On Thursday, we'll see plenty of sunshine and a high temperature around 80 degrees with northwesterly winds at 5 to 10 miles an hour. Thursday night looks mainly clear with a low temperature of 60. On Friday, we'll see plenty of sun and a high temperature around 81 degrees, and south winds at 10 to 20 miles an hour. Saturday, chance of thunderstorms, especially early in the day. Otherwise, partly sunny, with a high temperature around 86, and south winds at 15 to 30. Sunday, we'll see a slight chance of thunderstorms in the morning. Otherwise, sunshine, with a high temperature of 88. Monday, chance of thunderstorms, with a high temperature around 83 degrees. I'm meteorologist Ray Miller, and that's a look at KTIC weather on Classic Country KTIC.
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5: The Cleveland Guardians won their sixth straight game, a comeback 10-inning win at the Angels 8-6. The White Sox beat Texas and Jacob deGrom 11-7. Seattle over Philadelphia 4-1, while Atlanta edged the Dodgers 4-3. That ends LA's six-game winning streak. Pittsburgh homered in the ninth for a 1-0 victory at San Diego, beating closer Mason Miller. Arizona was down 4-0 to the Cubs in the eighth and still beat Chicago 5-4 on a two-run pinch homer bottom of the ninth. The Mets won on a 10th inning error against Milwaukee 3-2. Kansas City won its ninth straight game. Colorado ended a seven-game skid. Detroit won to end a six-game losing streak. And Boston won its fifth in a row on a grand slam in the 11th from Jaron Duran, 7-3 at Miami. The Big Ten Conference and the SEC officially banned players who signed with a pro league. Patriots running back Travion Henderson missed practice with an ankle injury.
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2: Partly cloudy skies tonight, a low temperature of 61 degrees with winds out of the northwest at 5 to 10 miles an hour. On Wednesday, lots of sunshine with a high temperature of 79 degrees and northwest winds at 10 to 20. Wednesday night, clear, low temperature of 58, northwesterly winds at 5 to 15. On Thursday, we'll see plenty of sunshine and a high temperature around 80 degrees with northwesterly winds at 5 to 10 miles an hour. Thursday night looks mainly clear with a low temperature of 60. On Friday, we'll see plenty of sun and a high temperature around 81 degrees, and south winds at 10 to 20 miles an hour. Saturday, chance of thunderstorms, especially early in the day. Otherwise, partly sunny, with a high temperature around 86, and south winds at 15 to 30. Sunday, we'll see a slight chance of thunderstorms in the morning. Otherwise, sunshine, with a high temperature of 88. Monday, chance of thunderstorms, with a high temperature around 83 degrees. I'm meteorologist Ray Miller, and that's a look at KTIC weather on Classic Country, KTIC.
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1: Partly cloudy skies tonight. A low temperature of 61 degrees with winds out of the northwest at 5 to 10 miles an hour. On Wednesday, lots of sunshine with a high temperature of 79 degrees and northwest winds at 10 to 20. Wednesday night, clear, low temperature of 58, northwesterly winds at 5 to 15. On Thursday, we'll see plenty of sunshine and a high temperature around 80 degrees with northwesterly winds at 5 to 10 miles an hour. Thursday night looks mainly clear with a low temperature of 60. On Friday, we'll see plenty of sun and a high temperature around 81 degrees, and south winds at 10 to 20 miles an hour. Saturday, chance of thunderstorms, especially early in the day. Otherwise, partly sunny, with a high temperature around 86, and south winds at 15 to 30. Sunday, we'll see a slight chance of thunderstorms in the morning. Otherwise, sunshine, with a high temperature of 88. Monday, chance of thunderstorms, with a high temperature around 83 degrees. I'm meteorologist Ray Miller, and that's a look at KTIC weather on Classic Country KTIC.
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1: Fox News, I'm Sue Guzman. Tributes pouring in following the death of music legend Dolly Parton at the age of 80. Actor James Woods on Fox's Hannity.
2: I always say about her that she, when people would ask me, what's Dolly like? I said, think of everything you like about her. Her charm, her beauty, her beautiful music, her kind words, her wicked sense of humor. Multiply it by 10, and you're getting there.
1: Parton's publicist said she died following a short battle with cancer. South Carolina Senator Darlene Graham defeating Congressman Ralph Norman in a runoff election to succeed her late brother Lindsey.
3: Our victory would not have been possible without you, and we are truly grateful. South Carolina is truly Trump country.
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0: Winds at 5 to 10 miles an hour. Thursday night looks mainly clear with a low temperature of 60. On Friday, we'll see plenty of sun and a high temperature around 81 degrees and south winds at 10 to 20 miles an hour. Saturday, chance of thunderstorms, especially early in the day. Otherwise, partly sunny with a high temperature around 86 and south winds at 15 to 30. Sunday, we'll see a slight chance of thunderstorms in the morning. Otherwise, sunshine with a high temperature of 88. Monday, chance of thunderstorms with a high temperature around 83 degrees. I'm meteorologist Ray Miller, and that's a look at KTIC weather on Classic Country, KTIC.
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down to Georgia, he was looking for a soul to steal. He was in a bind because he was way behind and he was willing to make a deal. When he came across this young man sawing on a fiddle and playing it hot, and the devil jumped up on a hickory stump and said, "Boy, let me tell you what. I guess you didn't know it, but I'm a fiddle player too. 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

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I'd sneak it out of there in a lunchbox in my hand. 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

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The transmission was a 53 and the motor turned out to be a 73, and when we tried to put in the bolts, all the holes were gone.

Red Rider, this is the Cottonmouth in the Psycho Billy Cadillac. Come on, Paul. This is the Cottonmouth and Negatory on the cost of this machine there, Red Rider. You might say I went right up to the factory and picked it up. It's cheaper that way.

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2: The Cleveland Guardians won their sixth straight game, a comeback 10-inning win at the Angels 8-6. The White Sox beat Texas and Jacob deGrom 11-7. Seattle over Philadelphia 4-1, while Atlanta edged the Dodgers 4-3. That ends LA's six-game winning streak. Pittsburgh homered in the ninth for a 1-0 victory at San Diego, beating closer Mason Miller. Arizona was down 4-0 to the Cubs in the eighth and still beat Chicago 5-4 on a two-run pinch homer bottom of the ninth. The Mets won on a 10th inning error against Milwaukee 3-2. Kansas City won its ninth straight game. Colorado ended a seven-game skid. Detroit won to end a six-game losing streak. And Boston won its fifth in a row on a grand slam in the 11th from Jaren Duran 7-3 at Miami. The Big Ten Conference and the SEC officially banned players who signed with a pro league. Patriots running back Travion Henderson missed practice with an ankle injury.
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1: Fox News, I'm Sue Guzman. Tributes pouring in following the death of music legend Dolly Parton at the age of 80. Actor James Woods on Fox's Hannity.
2: I always say about her that she, when people would ask me, what's Dolly like? I said, think of everything you like about her. Everything, all her charm, her beauty, her beautiful music, her kind words, her wicked sense of humor. Multiply it by 10, and you're getting there.
1: Parton's publicist said she died following a short battle with cancer. South Carolina Senator Darlene Graham defeating Congressman Ralph Norman in a runoff election to succeed her late brother Lindsey.
3: Our victory would not have been possible without you, and we are truly grateful. South Carolina is truly Trump country.
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5: Partly cloudy skies tonight, a low temperature of 61 degrees with winds out of the northwest at 5 to 10 miles an hour. On Wednesday, lots of sunshine with a high temperature of 79 degrees and northwest winds at 10 to 20. Wednesday night, clear, low temperature of 58, northwesterly winds at 5 to 15. On Thursday, we'll see plenty of sunshine and a high temperature around 80 degrees with northwesterly winds at 5 to 10 miles an hour. Thursday night looks mainly clear with a low temperature of 60. On Friday, we'll see plenty of sun and a high temperature around 81 degrees, and south winds at 10 to 20 miles an hour. Saturday, chance of thunderstorms, especially early in the day. Otherwise, partly sunny, with a high temperature around 86, and south winds at 15 to 30. Sunday, we'll see a slight chance of thunderstorms in the morning. Otherwise, sunshine, with a high temperature of 88. Monday, chance of thunderstorms, with a high temperature around 83 degrees. I'm meteorologist Ray Miller, and that's a look at KTIC weather on Classic Country KTIC.
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2: The Big Ten Conference and the SEC officially banned players who signed with a pro league. LSU was signing two guys who'd been in NFL camps. Patriots running back Travion Henderson missed practice with an ankle injury. The mixed doubles team of Carlos Alcaraz and Serena Williams won their first rounder at the U.S. Open, but then lost a quarterfinal. In the WNBA, Dallas got a victory to clinch a playoff spot. To Major League Baseball, the White Sox beat Texas 11-7. Cleveland still 2.5 games back in the AL Central after a comeback 10-inning win at the Angels 8-6. The Guardians have won 6 in a row. Pittsburgh homered in the 9th to beat the Padres 1-0. Arizona with a late comeback edged the Cubs 5-4. Atlanta over the Dodgers 4-3 with a run in the bottom of the 8th that ends LA's 6-game winning streak. Kansas City won its 9th in a row 5-3 at Toronto. Boston won in 11 innings at Miami.
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0: Music icon and humanitarian Dolly Parton has died, passing away after a brief battle with cancer. Fox's Mike Emanuel with more.
1: Parton had more than 60 albums and at least 24 number one hits. She was known for her bold fashion and remarkable personality. Dolly was one of 12 children who grew up in a one-room cabin in the Smoky Mountains. She started writing songs as a child and performed at the Grand Ole Opry by age 13. After high school, she packed her bags for Nashville and launched a legendary career. President Trump praised Parton as one of the greatest country singers and far beyond, calling this a true loss for millions of people.
0: Dolly Parton was 80 years old. 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
15: Partly cloudy skies tonight, a low temperature of 61 degrees with winds out of the northwest at 5 to 10 miles an hour. On Wednesday, lots of sunshine with a high temperature of 79 degrees and northwest winds at 10 to 20. Wednesday night, clear, low temperature of 58, northwesterly winds at 5 to 15. On Thursday, we'll see plenty of sunshine and a high temperature around 80 degrees with northwesterly winds at 5 to 10 miles an hour. Thursday night looks mainly clear with a low temperature of 60. On Friday, we'll see plenty of sun and a high temperature around 81 degrees, and south winds at 10 to 20 miles an hour. Saturday, chance of thunderstorms, especially early in the day. Otherwise, partly sunny, with a high temperature around 86, and south winds at 15 to 30. Sunday, we'll see a slight chance of thunderstorms in the morning. Otherwise, sunshine, with a high temperature of 88. Monday, chance of thunderstorms, with a high temperature around 83 degrees. I'm meteorologist Ray Miller, and that's a look at KTIC weather on Classic Country KTIC.
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1: We're a mile north of Beamer here, and looks like we got about 90 hundreds.
2: The left lane going south on Highway 9 out of Pender is blocked.
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6: The Cleveland Guardians won their sixth straight game, a comeback 10-inning win at the Angels 8-6. The White Sox beat Texas and Jacob deGrom 11-7. Seattle over Philadelphia 4-1, while Atlanta edged the Dodgers 4-3. That ends LA's six-game winning streak. Pittsburgh homered in the ninth for a 1-0 victory at San Diego, beating closer Mason Miller. Arizona was down 4-0 to the Cubs in the eighth and still beat Chicago 5-4 on a two-run pinch homer bottom of the ninth. The Mets won on a 10th inning error against Milwaukee 3-2. Kansas City won its ninth straight game. Colorado ended a 7-game skid. Detroit won to end a 6-game losing streak. And Boston won its fifth in a row on a grand slam in the 11th from Jaren Duran 7-3 at Miami. The Big Ten Conference and the SEC officially banned players who signed with a pro league. Patriots running back Travion Henderson missed practice with an ankle injury.
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1: News. I'm Ted Lindner. South Carolina Senator Darlene Graham wins her party's nomination for Senate on Tuesday night, defeating Congressman Ralph Norman. She thanked President Trump for his endorsement.
2: Lindsey truly loved you and viewed you as one of his closest friends. I appreciate that bond and appreciate all that you've done for our country. Our victory would not have been possible without you, and we are truly grateful.
1: She faces Democratic nominee Annie Andrews in November. And country music legend Dolly Parton has died at a Nashville hospital after a brief battle with cancer. The announcement on Tuesday, tributes pouring in from across the country. President Trump ordering American flags to be flown at half staff for a week. Dolly Parton was 80 years old. 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
6: Partly cloudy skies tonight, a low temperature of 61 degrees with winds out of the northwest at 5 to 10 miles an hour. On Wednesday, lots of sunshine with a high temperature of 79 degrees and northwest winds at 10 to 20. Wednesday night, clear, low temperature of 58, northwesterly winds at 5 to 15. On Thursday, we'll see plenty of sunshine and a high temperature around 80 degrees with northwesterly winds at 5 to 10 miles an hour. Thursday night looks mainly clear with a low temperature of 60. On Friday, we'll see plenty of sun and a high temperature around 81 degrees, and south winds at 10 to 20 miles an hour. Saturday, chance of thunderstorms, especially early in the day, otherwise partly sunny, with a high temperature around 86, and south winds at 15 to 30. Sunday, we'll see a slight chance of thunderstorms in the morning, otherwise sunshine, with a high temperature of 88. Monday, chance of thunderstorms, with a high temperature around 83 degrees. I'm meteorologist Ray Miller, and that's a look at KTIC weather on Classic Country KTIC.
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1: When they pitched Queen of My Double Wide Trailer to me, there was one more song on that CD. They pitched two songs of Dennis's that year to me. And Buddy Cannon, my producer, he kept Double Wide, and he let the other song go away and let somebody else cut it. And like I said, man, I wanted that song so bad after it came out on radio and I heard it. And 2 years later, going down the road, I told my wife, it came on the radio. I said, well, we should have got that song. She said, you did. I said, what do you mean? She said, well, that song was on the CD they pitched you with Queen of My Double Wide Trailer, and Buddy let it go. And it was John Deere Green.
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2: The Big Ten Conference and the SEC officially banned players who signed with a pro league. LSU was signing two guys who'd been in NFL camps. Patriots running back Travion Henderson missed practice with an ankle injury. The mixed doubles team of Carlos Alcaraz and Serena Williams won their first rounder at the U.S. Open, but then lost a quarterfinal. In the WNBA, Dallas got a victory to clinch a playoff spot. To Major League Baseball, the White Sox beat Texas 11-7. Cleveland still 2.5 games back in the AL Central after a comeback 10-inning win at the Angels 8-6. The Guardians have won 6 in a row. Pittsburgh homered in the 9th to beat the Padres 1-0. Arizona with a late comeback edged the Cubs 5-4. Atlanta over the Dodgers 4-3 with a run in the bottom of the 8th that ends LA's 6-game winning streak. Kansas City won its 9th in a row 5-3 at Toronto. Boston won in 11 innings at Miami.
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1: From heartfelt songs to loving philanthropy, Dolly changed the world. People everywhere are mourning the loss of superstar Dolly Parton.
2: Jolene, Jolene, I'm begging of you, please don't take my man.
1: Her representatives revealed the globally successful singer, actor, businesswoman, and philanthropist died yesterday in Tennessee after a brief battle with cancer.
3: Dolly became one of the most successful entertainers of all time, writing thousands of songs, including Jolene and 9 to 5. She'd won several accolades, including 10 Grammys. She even graced the big screen.
4: Am I interrupting something?
5: No, I'm just screaming at my husband. I can do that anytime.
3: Dolly always found a way to give back. One of her biggest accomplishments outside of music was her Imagination Library, giving hundreds of millions of free books to kids. It was a tribute to her father, who never learned to read or write.
1: Fox's Madeline Rivera. Dolly Parton was 80 years old. Trump-backed U.S. Senator Darlene Graham won the Republican primary runoff against Congressman Ralph Norman to advance in the general election. She paid tribute to her late brother, U.S. Senator Lindsey Graham, whose seat she's seeking to hold for a full term.
6: Our state and nation are much better and safer because of him.
1: Graham will face pediatrician Democrat Annie Andrews in November. South Carolina has not elected a Democrat senator since 1998. Canada strikes back in the trade war with President Trump, slapping tariffs on $20 billion worth of U.S. goods. Those duties hit everything from steel and farm equipment to cheese and cosmetics and motorcycles and even toilet paper, some as high as 50%. And stock futures are mixed after finishing yesterday higher as tech and chip stocks rebounded. S&P futures down 4 and Dow futures are up 37. 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
19: 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August is Auto-Inflammatory Awareness Month. It was started in 2015 by the Auto-Inflammatory Alliance, along with the help and support of many other organizations around the world. Auto-inflammatory diseases usually have recurring fevers with debilitating or chronic flares of systemic inflammation. They can lead to joint pain, headaches, vomiting, red eyes, abdominal pains, and more. And they're caused by genetic mutation in molecules that regulate the immune defense system against infectious agents. These are different than autoimmune diseases like lupus and rheumatoid arthritis, and they're not contagious, even if symptoms include a fever, rash, non-infectious conjunctivitis, and more. The Alliance suggests several ways to get involved this year, like shining an orange light for auto-inflammatory awareness, as some buildings and other landmarks do, or attending a lighting event. For more health news, go to foxnewshealth.com. 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I'm Lisa Brady, Fox News.
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5: Partly cloudy skies tonight. A low temperature of 61 degrees with winds out of the northwest at 5 to 10 miles an hour. On Wednesday, lots of sunshine with a high temperature of 79 degrees and northwest winds at 10 to 20. Wednesday night, clear. Low temperature of 58. Northwesterly winds at 5 to 15. On Thursday, we'll see plenty of sunshine and a high temperature around 80 degrees with northwesterly winds at 5 to 10 miles an hour. Thursday night looks mainly clear with a low temperature of 60. On Friday, we'll see plenty of sun and a high temperature around 81 degrees and south winds at 10 to 20 miles an hour. Saturday, chance of thunderstorms, especially early in the day. Otherwise, partly sunny with a high temperature around 86 and south winds at 15 to 30. Sunday, we'll see a slight chance of thunderstorms in the morning. Otherwise, sunshine with a high temperature of 88. Monday, chance of thunderstorms with a high temperature around 83 degrees. I'm meteorologist Ray Miller, and that's a look at KTIC weather on Classic Country, KTIC.
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1: Sunshine today with our highs in the lower to mid 80s throughout Iowa, the mid 80s and lower 90s throughout Nebraska, the upper 80s and mid 90s throughout Kansas, and the mid 80s and mid 90s throughout Missouri. Staying clear overnight tonight with our lows in the upper 50s and lower 60s throughout Iowa, the mid 50s and lower 60s throughout Nebraska, the lower 60s and lower 70s throughout Kansas, and the lower to upper 60s throughout Missouri. For today's forecast, sunny with our high nearing 82, mostly clear skies overnight tonight with a low around 58, sunny and 80 throughout Thursday, and then staying clear throughout Thursday night with a low around 58, sunny and 83 in a Friday, then some scattered showers and thunderstorms are possible in a Friday night, partly cloudy with a low around 67, south winds between 15 and 20 and gusting as high as 30, some rain showers early on Saturday, sunny with a high of 88, south winds around 20 and gusting up to 30, then partly cloudy throughout Saturday night with a low around 73, south winds gusting as high as 30. I'm weatherology meteorologist Carol Foster, and that's KTIC weather on Classic Country KTIC.
2: Fox News, I'm CJ Papa. Dolly Parton dies at the age of 80. Her family said following a brief battle with cancer, she just wasn't a singer.
3: No, I'm just screaming at my husband. I can do that anytime.
2: That from the movie Steel Magnolias, her nephew Brian Seaver.
4: Dolly called me and said she wants to rest in a beautiful bed of plush cotton because after a life wearing heavy rhinestones, she finally deserves to be comfortable and have some rest.
2: President Trump ordering flags lower to honor the country music legend. Interim South Carolina Senator Darlene Graham holds off Congressman Ralph Norman in the special runoff election. She'll run for her late brother Lindsey Graham's open seat in the U.S. Senate in November.
5: Thank you, Lindsey, for your service to South Carolina and to this country. It's just not the same without you here.
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7: The Vice Chief of Staff of the U.S. Army, General Christopher Lanive, recently released a letter detailing the strategic direction of the Army. He states that the Army's keys are to defend the homeland, win decisively when war fighting is necessary, and to project power on and from the land. Lanive writes that the Army is the foundation of the U.S. military's joint force, and that in order to be ready to fight and win the nation's wars, the Army is transforming to a force capable of multi-domain operations at once. Lanive also writes that a key is the merging of human ingenuity and technology in order to maintain and maximize the readiness of individual troops. He adds that keeping the Western Hemisphere secure is a prerequisite to project power, closing with this phrase, "The Army will stand ready to fight and win whenever and wherever the nation calls." Kevin Uresky, Fox News.
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4: Sunshine today with our highs in the lower to mid 80s throughout Iowa, the mid 80s and lower 90s throughout Nebraska, the upper 80s and mid 90s throughout Kansas, and the mid 80s and mid 90s throughout Missouri. Staying clear overnight tonight with our lows in the upper 50s and lower 60s throughout Iowa, the mid 50s and lower 60s throughout Nebraska, the lower 60s and lower 70s throughout Kansas, and the lower to upper 60s throughout Missouri. For today's forecast, sunny with our high nearing 82, mostly clear skies overnight tonight with a low around 58, sunny and 80 throughout Thursday, then staying clear throughout Thursday night with a low around 58, sunny and 83 in a Friday, then some scattered showers and thunderstorms are possible in a Friday night, partly cloudy with a low around 67, south winds between 15 and 20 and gusting as high as 30, some rain showers early on Saturday, sunny with a high of 88, south winds around 20 and gusting up to 30, then partly cloudy throughout Saturday night with a low around 73, south winds gusting as high as 30. I'm weatherology meteorologist Kara Foster, and that's KTIC weather on Classic Country KTIC.
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0: 60s throughout Kansas and lower to upper 60s throughout Missouri. For today's forecast, sunny with our high nearing 82, mostly clear skies overnight tonight with a low around 58. Sunny and 80 throughout Thursday, then staying clear throughout Thursday night with a low around 58. Sunny and 83 on a Friday, then some scattered showers and thunderstorms are possible on a Friday night, partly cloudy with a low around 67. South winds between 15 and 20 and gusting as high as 30. Some rain showers early on Saturday, sunny with a high of 88, south winds around 20 and gusting up to 30. Then partly cloudy throughout Saturday night with a low around 73. South winds gusting as high as 30. I'm weatherology meteorologist Kara Foster, and that's KTIC weather on Classic Country KTIC.
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1: Tributes continue to pour in for Dolly Parton, who passed away at the age of 80. She certainly had a way with words in song and in interviews. Here are just some of the quotes attributed to Dolly over the years. On her signature look, "It costs a lot of money to look this cheap. Also, I'm not offended by all the dumb blonde jokes because I know I'm not dumb, and I also know I'm not blonde. And if I see something sagging, bagging, or dragging, I'll get it nip, tucked, or sucked. On her music, my songs are like my children. I expect them to support me when I'm old. And on life, you'll never do a whole lot unless you're brave enough to try. If you don't like the road you're walking, start paving another one. And I want to go and go and then drop dead in the middle of something I'm loving to do. And if that doesn't happen, if I wind up sitting in a wheelchair, at least I'll have my high heels on." That'll do it for this hour. For Nicole Murray and Dom Savino, I'm Mike Gavin. 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
2: Sunshine today with our highs in the lower to mid 80s throughout Iowa, the mid 80s and lower 90s throughout Nebraska, the upper 80s and mid 90s throughout Kansas, and the mid 80s and mid 90s throughout Missouri. Staying clear overnight tonight with our lows in the upper 50s and lower 60s throughout Iowa, the mid 50s and lower 60s throughout Nebraska, the lower 60s and lower 70s throughout Kansas, and the lower to upper 60s throughout Missouri. For today's forecast, sunny with our high nearing 82. Mostly clear skies overnight tonight with a low around 58. Sunny and 80 throughout Thursday, then staying clear throughout Thursday night with a low around 58. Sunny and 83 in a Friday, then some scattered showers and thunderstorms are possible in a Friday night, partly cloudy with a low around 67. South winds between 15 and 20 and gusting as high as 30. Some rain showers early on Saturday, sunny with a high of 88. South winds around 20 and gusting up to 30. Then partly cloudy throughout Saturday night with a low around 73. South winds gusting as high as 30. I'm weatherology meteorologist Kara Foster, and that's KTIC weather on Classic Country KTIC.
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3: She'll never be forgotten. I'm Carmen Roberts, Fox News. Working 9 to 5. Fans around the world are remembering Dolly Parton for her incredible musical talent and spirit. In 2018, she told Fox and Friends,
4: "You got to be true to yourself. You got to stand up for what you believe in, especially to the young girls. You got to believe in yourself. You've got to be willing to sacrifice for whatever that dream of yours is."
3: Her representatives say the 80-year-old icon passed away yesterday from cancer and will always be remembered for her music, acting, business savvy, and her humor and generosity. Interim South Carolina U.S. Senator Darlene Graham won the primary runoff yesterday to advance to the general election. Many see her as a victory test for President Trump's endorsement.
5: The president strongly backed her. She is new to politics after the sudden passing of her brother, Lindsey Graham.
6: "I know he's looking down right now, very proud."
5: The Graham campaign believes the president did all he could to help her across the finish line.
3: Fox's Mike Emanuel. In November, Graham will face off against pediatrician Democrat Annie Andrews in a state where Democrats haven't won a statewide election in 2 decades. Canada retaliates with up to 50% tariffs on hundreds of U.S. products to match the levies from the U.S.
7: 50% on American steel and aluminum products, 25% on American dairy, fish, and seafood, and 15% on select farm equipment and machinery, up to $20 billion. Prime Minister Carney says in the face of unjustified American tariffs, Canadians have shown resolve, purpose, and strength.
3: Fox's Peter Ducey reports President Trump says Canadians must pay a fair amount.
7: And if they don't, we won't make a deal. That's fine.
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4: I'm Connie Green in the KTIC News Center, which is sponsored by TNT Coins in Fremont. Dolly Parton passed away yesterday. She was 80. Her family confirmed her death as well. She fought a brief battle with cancer. President Trump has ordered flags fly at half-staff to honor Parton now through sunset September 1st. Six new members of the Blair Volunteer Fire and Rescue Department were approved by the Blair City Council at last night's meeting, along with two new police officers. Governor Jim Pillen officially filed the paperwork and announced the selection of Joe Kelly as his lieutenant governor nominee yesterday. Lieutenant Governor Kelly has served Nebraska the past 4 years in that role. Those are the latest stories from the KTIC News Center.
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4: We have sunny skies expected today, highs near 82 with winds from the northwest at 5 to 10 miles per hour, gusting as high as 20 miles per hour. Clear skies tonight, lows around 58, winds from the northwest at 5 miles per hour, settling into calm in the evening. Sunny for tomorrow, highs near 81 with light northerly winds. Clear skies tomorrow night, lows around 58 with light and variable winds. Mostly sunny for Friday, highs near 84, a 30% chance of showers and thunderstorms Friday night, mostly after 1 a.m., partly cloudy, lows around 67. Sunny Saturday, highs near 89, partly cloudy Saturday night with a low of 73. Partly sunny Sunday, highs approaching 90. We do have a slight chance of showers and thunderstorms for overnight Sunday night, partly cloudy, lows around 68. A slight chance of showers and thunderstorms into Monday with partly sunny skies, highs near 85. A chance of showers and thunderstorms as well Monday night, otherwise partly cloudy, lows around 65. A slight chance of showers and thunderstorms for Tuesday, partly sunny skies, highs near 85. Right now, we are not seeing much cloud or precipitation activity on the weather radar for the entire region. It is 63 degrees in Columbus right now, 61 in Norfolk, 68 at Plattsmouth, 58 in Tacoma, 64 in Blair, and here at the Classic Country KTIC studios in West Point, we have mostly clear skies, just a few light clouds, and 61 degrees.
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4: 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The West Point, The anyway, there is the college and military fair tonight. I think it starts at 6, and it starts at 6 at the Nielsen Community Center, and there will be lots of college representatives, military representatives, and at 6:30 there will be a breakout session on financing. So definitely something you do not want to miss. That's tonight at the Nielsen Community Center, starting at 6.
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9: Special yearling offering Thursday, August 27th here at Bellington Livestock, almost 4,000. Near 1,000 pregged open and guaranteed open heifers, 2,400 yearling steers, 400 fall weights, 400 9 and 10 weight pregged open heifers, 358 weight pregged open heifers, and Bamberlin with 220 7 to 800 pound, mostly black white face heifers, 2,400 off grass steers from 750 to 1050 in load lots, 260 red Angus Higgins Ranch with 8 9 weights, 137 Angus 1 cut Swanson, 205 head of Angus 8 weights Mundorf, 135 head of 8 weights from Osborne, 260 head of black white face 8 to 10 weights Witt, and 280 head of blacks 9 weights Wit, Cottonwood with 260 head of home raised 9 and 10 weights, Schedule with 160 head of 10 weights, and Miles with 159 one cut 1050 pounds, and Phipps with 360 head of blacks 8 and 9 weights. Thursday here at Bellington Livestock, almost 4,000 at 11 a.m. on pregnant open heifers.
10: Good morning. That's according to Dr. Justin McMeckin. He's a cropping system specialist with Nebraska Extension, and said there's a multi-state effort to help better understand soybean gall midge and develop strategies for producers.
11: Yeah, we have collaborations, especially Iowa and Minnesota and South Dakota, looking at varietal differences, accession lines, stuff that's in the U.S. germplasm. We're looking at biocontrol. We're looking at cultural control practices, chemical control practices, trying to get as many things as we can in the hands of growers that might help them in their operation.
10: And McMeckin says there's a new publication available with information on soybean gall midge, and producers got to see it firsthand at this year's Soybean Management Field Days.
11: That's packed full of information on its biology, ecology, how it gets into our system, what favors it, the biocontrol agents we may see, cultural control practices to be considered, and a suite of other things that they can consider for management.
10: And sticking with the soybean industry, soy leaders are warning the White House not to expand small refinery exemptions under the renewable fuel standard. Steve White has details.
12: The American Soybean Association SAS report showed 2025 exemptions could reach more than 1.8 billion RIN credits, nearly double the EPA estimate. That could erase about 500 million gallons of biomass-based diesel demand, costing soybean farmers roughly $1 billion. ASA urges President Trump to keep exemptions within the previously projected levels.
10: Thanks, Steve. And the Cattlemen's Ball of Nebraska is putting more than $1.5 million towards the fight of cancer. They presented a check to the Fred and Pamela Buffett Cancer Center over the weekend. Another $170,000 going to local wellness efforts. 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
10: The USDA is buying U.S. pork for federal food assistance programs, including schools and food banks. The purchase comes as the pork industry works through a challenging market, with the National Pork Producers Council saying the move will support producers who are putting more domestic pork into nutrition programs across the country. The purchase is being made through Section 32. It's a USDA program that uses federal funds to support domestic ag commodities and food assistance. The U.S. has reopened a cattle crossing with Mexico this week, but Dr. Daryl Peel with Oklahoma State University says don't expect it to make much of a difference at the grocery store anytime soon. The Douglas, Arizona crossing is the first step in a phased reopening of livestock trade that was halted over New World screwworm concerns. Mexico has traditionally supplied about 1.1 million head of cattle to the U.S. each year. Peel says the gradual return of Mexican cattle is unlikely to have a measurable impact on cattle or beef prices in the near term. More crossings in New Mexico and Texas are expected to reopen over time. And in the latest episode of the Building Nebraska podcast, it started with cattle oilers more than a century ago, but has grown into a Nebraska manufacturing success story. This is located in Pender, Nebraska. Blue Ox and Automatic Equipment Manufacturing has adapted through farm crises, but they've now expanded into RV towing and automotive projects. They've just doubled their manufacturing footprint with a $14 million expansion. In this episode of Building Nebraska, fourth generation owner Mike Hesse talks about knowing when to change, why he's betting on market share instead of waiting for the RV industry to rebound, and his goal of keeping the family business in Nebraska for generations. The Building Nebraska podcast is powered by the Angler Program.
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4: It is 7:16 here on Classic Country KTIC. Good morning. I'm Connie Green. Very happy to be sitting in this seat and spending time with you this morning. Also happy to introduce Chad Moyer with the Daily Livestock Recap.
17: All right. Thanks very much there, Connie. Good morning to you as well. It is time for a check on ag information here on a Wednesday. Of course, a check on the latest in ag information. Ag news is coming up just about a half hour from now. Right now, though, it's time to recap markets. So let's go to the mercantile. We'll recap the livestock side of the markets here in our morning market recap. A down day across the board yesterday. Live cattle, feeder cattle, hogs all were lower. Here's where we ended yesterday. October live cattle, 265 down at 210.95. December down 207 at 212.12. February down 210 at 213.50. Feeder cattle contracts, September down 495, 319.27. October down 495, 313.32. And November down 527, 305.70. Lean hog contracts, October down 67 at 80.45. December down 112 at 70.35. February down 125 at 73.17. Class 3 milk futures yesterday, September down 8 cents, 1640. October down 3, 1674. November down 9, 1711. The live cattle complex endured another challenging day yesterday. Futures contracts trading lower amid market uncertainty. Traders felt as though there is no other option but to let the contracts drift lower. There isn't enough fundamental support arising for the market to help ease the nervousness. And boxed beef prices did end higher, but the likelihood that cash prices are going to trade lower this week, mixed with the border reopening, Mexican cattle imports, that has weighed heavily on the market. Feeder cattle contracts ended the day lower as well. Traders again, just not comfortable in doing anything else with the contracts, allowed them to move lower. Although cash prices did end the day slightly higher, not enough to ease traders' concerns about the lean hog contracts either. It did not help them move higher. As a matter of fact, again, those contracts drifting lower. Cash cattle country yesterday throughout the day did see some light cash cattle trade. Nebraska dressed cattle mostly at 345, a few as high as 350. Live sales were noted at 218 to 219 in Nebraska. Looks like in total, 11,000 head traded hands yesterday, 11,600 for the weekly total so far. Iowa did move about 2,200 yesterday. It looks like 217 to 221 on a live basis and 345 to 354 on a dressed basis. So a bit wider range there. But again, 3,100 so far in Iowa. The South has been quiet. No movement out of Texas. No movement out of Kansas to report. Otherwise, it looks like some asking prices were as high as 228 to 230 in the South. Beef cutout did move the day higher yesterday. Choice was 284 higher, 388.53. Selects up 396 at 368.98. Cash cattle in hog country yesterday. Iowa, Minnesota came in at 90.71. Western Corn Belt 90.69. No comparisons because of confidentiality in the prior session. However, the national number looks like it was up $1.62 on the day at 91.02. Pork cutouts, loins down 173, bellies were down 660, hams were down 61, ribs, the only primal that was higher, that was up 106. Overall carcass value, 226 lower at 97.67. And then at the terminals yesterday, barrels and gilts steady at 66, sows were steady at 52 to 58. Looking ahead to today, first of all on the hogs, the hog futures just can't catch a break here. The weakness in the pork cutouts indicates reduced demand. Cutouts were lower again in all except one category. Packers do remain somewhat aggressive, but probably not as much because of the weaker cutouts. As far as cattle country goes, again, light cash cattle trading at lower money. You have some cutouts that are slightly higher. Feeder cattle futures following the same pattern as the live cattle, close to closing a chart gap that had remained open since December of 2025. Reports are that 700 head of cattle from Mexico moved into the U.S. on the first day that the border was reopened. There's no reports on the age or weight or classes of those cattle, but that 700 number apparently is above expectations. There were reports that they were only expecting about 500, and then they actually moved 700. So again, it's kind of a developing story worth watching. So cash cattle called lower, cattle futures called higher, cash hogs called lower, hog futures are called mixed to start the day today. That's an update on the livestock. Let's take a break, come back, check the grains right after this.
18: We're a mile north of Beamer here, and looks like we got about 90 hundreds.
19: The left lane going south on Highway 9 out of Pender is blocked.
20: We had some weather move through, and start time is going to be delayed about a half hour.
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22: We heard the livestock recap just moments ago. Now it's time for Grains with Chad Moyer.
17: All right, thanks again there, Connie. Now let's turn our attention to the grains. Let's go to the overnight session in the ECBOT here this morning. And we are looking at a higher market in the grains this morning. September corn is up 6 3/4 at 5.07 1/4. That's within a penny of the overnight high. December is up 5 3/4 at 5.29 1/4. And March is up 5.5 at 5.44. September soybeans are up 7.5, 12.35 1/2. That is the overnight high. November is up 7.5 at 12.45 1/4, and January up 7.5, 12.59 3/4. September bean oil down 78, 66.74. September soybean meal, 490 a ton higher at 325.20. And in the wheat pit, September Kansas City wheat, 14 1/4 higher at 768 3/4. And December is up 15, 785 3/4. March is up 14.5 at 799 1/4. Corn futures are up this morning. National average basis was steady at the end of the day yesterday. Technically, December corn futures do have support around the 510 area. 550 to 575 is the next area of targeted resistance. Analysis see the weekly ethanol production report for the week ending August 21 between 1.08 and 1.1 million barrels per day. 1.09 was the number from last week. Ethanol stocks are expected to be basically steady with last week. On the soybean, USDA did report yesterday a sale of 132,000 metric tons of soybeans for delivery to an unknown destination in the new crop marketing year, 26-27. National average basis held steady at the end of the day. From a technical standpoint, support on futures, not far to the downside. Three major moving averages, $11.78 to $12. Worth noting that the Panama Canal Authority announced this week it is going to cut daily transits from 36 to 34. Down the Panama Canal. They'll do that on September 4th, and then they'll go down to 32 on September 15th. Watershed rainfall is coming in 34% below average this summer. Fears of a severe El Nino in 26-27. We could see this situation continue for a while. Over on the wheat side of things, wheat futures are stronger. Considerable damage to Ukraine's and Russia's ag ports have the market nervous about Black Sea grain shipments this fall. Though Ukraine reportedly offered a truce on grain port attacks, Russia allegedly turned it down. The two sides appear far apart on resuming some free-flowing grain shipments. Also, traders are questioning whether Russia will lift wheat export taxes as part of an effort to improve trade flows. Let's see. Overnight, soybean futures in China looks like they were trading up just slightly, 0.1% overnight. Malaysian palm oil, though, was down 1.9% overnight. Asian markets are higher. Japan's Nikkei is up 0.6%. European markets are mixed. Overnight crude oil, October, is down 225. 80.11. December gold is down 16.80 an ounce at 46.77.70. The dollar index this morning is up just shy of 0.1%. Again, at last check in the grains, corn is 4 to 6 higher. Soybeans are up 5 to 7. Wheat in Kansas City, 11 to 15 higher. There's a recap of the markets on the morning news. KTIC, Chad Moyer reporting. Connie, we'll send things back to you.
22: Thank you, Chad. Coming up, we have sports headlines. We will be hearing the Star Spangled Banner, and I'll have a little bit of news for you, too.
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2: Mortgage rates rose last week. The Mortgage Bankers Association says the average for a 30-year fixed loan was up to 6.78%, the highest level in 3 weeks. Coal sales declined in the recent quarter. The retail chain says it is seeing signs of improvement in its turnaround plan. Coles is raising its forecast for the year, though the stock is losing ground. Starbucks Workers United is calling for a boycott of the chain as it continues to seek a contract. The union represents a fraction of the company's workforce, 12,000 baristas. The campaign called No Contract, No Coffee comes as CEO Brian Nickel is working on a turnaround strategy for the chain. AI chipmaker NVIDIA reports earnings after the Wall Street close today. That's your Fox Business Report. I'm Jenny Coselda. Invested in you.
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6: I'm Joel Janacek. In high school softball from yesterday, it was Fort Calhoun downing Takema Herman 16-1. Twin River defeated NEN 11-3. It was Pierce over Highway 91 8-3. Raymond Central defeated North Bend Central 9-0. It was UTAN Meade over North Bend Central 16-4. And Loganview Scribner Center got past Arlington 6-5. Also from yesterday, Crete down Columbus Lakeview 13-1. It was Gretna over Bennington 6-1. Lincoln North Star beat Columbus 15-5. Norfolk blanked Lincoln Southeast 12-0. It was Omaha Westview shutting out Fremont 12-0. Wahoo defeated Malcolm 13-4. And it was Wayne downing O'Neill 15-0. There was high school volleyball on 107.9 The Bull last night as West Point Beamer hosted UTAN for the NSAA Hall of Fame Jamboree match. UTAN defeated the Cadets in four sets, winning 25-7, 25-11, 16-25, and 25-14. For KTIC Sports, I'm Joel Janacek.
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22: 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It is performed by the U.S. Marine Corps Band.

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0: Jolene and I Will Always Love You are just a few of the songs made famous by longtime country music singer and composer Dolly Parton. Her family announced that she passed away yesterday at the age of 80. The singer herself earlier this month noted that she had health challenges. Her husband, Carl Dean, passed away last year. Governor Jim Pillen is asking Nebraskans to lower flags in accordance with the president's desire to respect the memory of the legendary musician until sunset September 1st. More news coming up on Classic Country KTIC right after this.
1: Each year has its own challenges, from weather and equipment and technology to margins, labor, weed control, and fertility. There are many events that happen throughout the year that can give you the information you need to improve your operation, but time may not allow you to get to all of them. And that's why there's the KTIC Bullwagon, gassed up and ready to report from a wide variety of field days, workshops, and other events across the region. The KTIC Bullwagon is sponsored by Farmers Pride Cooperative, based in Battle Creek, with locations all across Northeast Nebraska.
0: A new statewide multi-year campaign has been launched with a goal of improving child care affordability, quality, and availability. So far, 65 entities have joined the effort called Child Care Can, which will focus exclusively on child care issues across all levels of government, business, and society in the state. During the kickoff earlier this week in Lincoln, campaign manager Elizabeth Everett said solving child care issues is vital to Nebraska, as other states across the country are now looking differently at the topic.
2: Different states are pursuing different approaches, but they are increasingly recognizing the same reality. Child care is not simply a private issue for parents to figure out on their own. It is part of the infrastructure that allows a state to work. The consequences for a state's economy are simply too great for childcare to remain the responsibility of families and providers alone. It requires shared responsibility and shared investment.
0: Everett says across Nebraska, parents make difficult family and financial decisions, providers work long hours on tight margins, employers try to attract and retain workers, and communities work on attracting and keeping young families. But all of those issues are not separate, as child care runs through each of them. The campaign website, childcarecan.org, says Nebraska residents can play a role by joining their group, taking part in campaign events, and supporting practical solutions that strengthen the state's child care system. The City of Valley's boil advisory has been lifted. The boil advisory was lifted after about two rounds of testing at 15 sites. All came back clear. The initial advisory was put into place after a technical issue at the water plant led to a loss in pressure. The Nebraska State Fair opens this Friday, August 28th, and runs 11 days in Grand Island. Livestock and other displays and competitions will be up and running, but what about fair food? This year, some of the unusual dishes, fried Oreos, caramel apple crunch elephant ears, gluten-free treats, Korean corn dogs, the Buckin' Boar's Nest, which is pulled pork with macaroni and cheese, pickles and onion straws, gourmet grilled cheese, island-style noodles, and way more than can be mentioned in this story. You can find full details online at statefair.org. Those are the latest stories from the KTIC News Center.
3: News. I'm CJ Papa. Change in direction from President Trump in dealing with the Islamic Republic.
4: The Treasury Department is taking over the Iran war from the Pentagon. Secretary of State Marco Rubio is apparently telling American allies in the Gulf and in the Middle East that there aren't going to be any more big military strikes against the Iranians anytime soon as the focus shifts to economic pressure. That is according to Axios.
3: Fox's Peter Ducey at the White House. The Commander-in-Chief celebrating the American legend Dolly Parton.
5: President Trump says he will be lowering the flags to half staff for 1 week in her honor, saying there has never been anyone like her and never will.
3: Fox's Madeline Rivera. Parton died at the age of 80. Her family said after a short battle with cancer. Interim South Carolina Senator Darlene Graham defeats Congressman Ralph Norman in the special runoff election for Senate. 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
0: Sunny skies today, highs near 82. We have winds from the north at 5 to 10 miles per hour, gusting up to 20 miles per hour. Clear skies tonight, lows around 58 with northwest winds at 5 miles per hour, becoming calm in the evening. Sunny tomorrow, highs near 81 with light northerly winds. Clear skies expected tomorrow night. Lows around 58 with light and variable winds. Sunny skies expected for Friday, highs near 84. We have a 30% chance of showers and thunderstorms in the overnight for Friday, otherwise partly cloudy, lows around 67. Sunny skies Saturday, highs near 89.

0: Thunderstorms expected Sunday night, otherwise partly cloudy and a low around 68. Showers and thunderstorms possible Monday, but just a slight chance, otherwise partly sunny, a high near 85. Showers and thunderstorms for Monday night, partly cloudy, lows around 65. We do have a slight chance of showers and thunderstorms for Tuesday with partly sunny skies at a high of 85. Right now, we have 58 degrees in Tecama. It is 58 in Sioux City. Neely is reporting 61, 63 in Columbus, and Fremont is 63 degrees. Here in the Classic Country KTIC studios in West Point, we have 62 degrees and mostly sunny skies.
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0: It is 7:40. 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The pregame show is 6 o'clock, first serve at 7 on Classic Country KTIC. Husker Volleyball also coming up Saturday, August 29th, the Players Era Showcase in Las Vegas as Nebraska takes on UNLV. The pregame is at 8, the first serve at 9, right here on Classic Country KTIC.
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0: Howell's Volunteer Fire and Rescue 9/11 Memorial Walk and Run is coming up Saturday, September 12th. Registration starts at 7:30 in the morning, with the walk and run starting at 8 at the Howell's Fire and Rescue Station in Howell's. 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All local fire and rescue departments are encouraged to attend and come outfitted in bunker gear. And that will, of course, be to commemorate the EMS members lost on 9/11. 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
3: All right. Thanks very much there, Connie. Good morning once again. It is time for a check now on ag information here on a Wednesday at KTIC. High-value silage depends on maintaining chop quality throughout harvest. Do you know how to reliably monitor your silage quality? Nebraska Extension educator Ben Beckman has some insights. Energy from corn silage comes in large part, he says, from the starch in the grain itself. After consuming, the outer seed coat impedes starch digestion. Now, to counter that, many modern choppers are fitted with a kernel processor. It physically crushes or damages the grain and stalks, improving digestibility. Correctly setting those rollers is critical, Beckman says. Too close and the machine wear increases, and too far apart, the kernels are not broken and digestibility goes down. Now, Beckman says to achieve high quality silage, catching any problems with the processor as soon as possible is critical. Beckman says for those who do not have access to a kernel processor, keeping chop length short can accomplish similar results. Shortening chop length to 3/8 of an inch for machines without a processor will do more kernel damage and maintain a similar fiber particle size. For those whose priority is not particle size, like mostly beef producers, dropping down to a 1/2 inch chop length will damage even more kernels and provide the additional benefit of helping get a better pack. The Center for Ag Profitability at UNL has a webinar coming up yet this week. Nebraska landowners and tenants should begin reviewing their lease arrangements before the September 1st deadline for terminating or changing the terms of a verbal agriculture lease. This particular webinar is going to explain the deadline, examine the new USDA NAS county cash rental rates, identify changes for this year, and demonstrate practical methods for establishing equitable cash rents for the next growing season. Anastasia Meyer and Jim Jansen, ag economists with UNL Center for Ag Profitability, will lead that conversation. Again, that webinar is tomorrow, Thursday, August 27th, 12 noon. You can register at cap.unl.edu. Farmers and landowners are increasingly being approached about leasing land for wind, solar, battery storage projects, renewable projects like that. And according to the Center for Rural Affairs, these agreements can create opportunities to generate some long-term stable income from your property as a renewable energy development site. There is a new fact sheet that was put out by the Center for Rural Affairs that aims to help landowners better understand the leasing process. The fact sheet provides information on renewable energy lease processes, from early conversations to site review, lease negotiations, construction, operation, the eventual decommissioning. That's a part of it as well. If you'd like to take a look at that new publication, it is available through the Center for Rural Affairs website, cfra.org. The direct link is up on my blog. The Iowa Soybean Association is raising concerns about reported changes to small refinery exemptions under the renewable fuel standard. It could significantly reduce domestic demand for biofuels made from U.S. soybeans. Reports indicate exemptions for the 25 compliance year could exceed 1.8 billion RINs. That's nearly twice the level EPA anticipated when establishing current biofuel blending requirements. If approved, the Iowa Soybean Association says this increase could eliminate about 500 million gallons of biomass-based diesel demand, could cost U.S. soybean farmers about $1 billion in lost revenue during the period during a period of already tight profit margins. The Iowa Soybean Association is urging the administration to reject any attempts to expand the use of small refinery exemptions, which would undermine the RFS and reduce biofuel demand and negatively affect soybean farmers. And in a significant market access win for U.S. agriculture, Nigeria is now open to a wide range of U.S. beef and pork products. While Nigeria previously accepted only a limited number of processed meat items, the USDA export library now states that U.S. red meat products can be exported to Nigeria unless they are specifically excluded. Nigeria still does not accept beef or pork offal or bone-in hams. Smoked, dried, and cured beef and pork products are also excluded, but beef cuts and all pork cuts except bone-in hams are now eligible to be shipped to Nigeria. It has the sixth largest population in the world, more than 240 million. It is the third largest economy in Africa, behind South Africa and Egypt. That's Ag Information here at KTIC. Chad Moyer reporting.
2: Thank you, Chad. It is 7:50 here on Classic Country KTIC. Just want to let you know about the Missoula Children's Theater is coming to town. They're putting on the production of The Tortoise and the Hare, and they're needing some local kids to fill out some roles in that show. Tryouts are coming up. Roles are available for young performers who want to sing, act, and just have some fun on stage. It's a great opportunity for children to build confidence, make new friends, and be a part of a live theater production. Tryouts are coming up on Monday, September 14th, 4 p.m. at the West Point Community Theater in West Point. And this will be, they're looking for kids age 7 through 18 for tryouts. Coming up, we have Fox Sports, and then we'll have some local sports after that.
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5: The Big Ten Conference and the SEC officially banned players who signed with a pro league. LSU was signing two guys who'd been in NFL camps. Patriots running back Travion Henderson missed practice with an ankle injury. The mixed doubles team of Carlos Alcaraz and Serena Williams won their first rounder at the U.S. Open, but then lost a quarterfinal. In the WNBA, Dallas got a victory to clinch a playoff spot. To Major League Baseball, the White Sox beat Texas 11-7. Cleveland still 2.5 games back in the AL Central after a comeback 10-inning win at the Angels 8-6. The Guardians have won 6 in a row. Pittsburgh homered in the ninth to beat the Padres 1-0. Arizona with a late comeback edged the Cubs 5-4. Atlanta over the Dodgers 4-3 with a run in the bottom of the eighth that ends LA's 6-game winning streak. Kansas City won its ninth in a row 5-3 at Toronto. Boston won in 11 innings at Miami.
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10: 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I said, well, we should have got that song. 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I said, what do you mean? 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
13: I'm Joel Janacek. There was high school volleyball on 107.9 The Bull last night as West Point Beamer hosted UTAN for the NSAA Hall of Fame Jamboree match. UTAN defeated the Cadets in four sets, winning 25-7, 25-11, 16-25, and 25-14. West Point Beamer officially opens the season on Thursday, hosting Wakefield. In high school softball from yesterday, it was Fort Calhoun downing Takema Herman 16-1. Twin River defeated NEN 11-3. It was Pierce over Highway 91 8-3. Raymond Central defeated North Bend Central 9-0. It was UTAN Mead over North Bend Central 16-4. And Loganview Scribner Center got past Arlington 6-5. Also from yesterday, Crete down Columbus Lakeview 13-1. It was Gretna over Bennington 6-1. Lincoln North Star beat Columbus 15-5. Norfolk blanked Lincoln Southeast 12-0. It was Omaha Westview shutting out Fremont 12-0. Wahoo defeated Malcolm 13-4. And it was Wayne downing O'Neill 15-0. The 20th-ranked Midland volleyball team swept York in three sets in last night's home opener. The Warriors won the match 25-14, 25-13, and 25-19, improving to 3-2 on the season. Midland will host Viterbo at 11 a.m. and Missouri Baptist at 4 p.m. on Thursday at the Midland Showdown. The Morningside volleyball team has earned a Great Plains Athletic Conference Player of the Week honor. Mustang junior Sida Hagedorn was named the GPAC Attacker of the Week after playing a major role in Morningside's perfect 5-0 week. Hagedorn led the Morningside attack with 75 kills across 18 sets, averaging 4.17 kills per set. She hit 285 over the five matches as the Mustangs improved to 7-2 on the season. The Lee volleyball team is back on their own for the first time since 2010. The Panthers head coach is Brianne Bachman, who was an assistant for Clarkson Lee. Bachman shares some information about her background.
14: I have also been an assistant volleyball coach when I taught at Mercy High in Omaha. I graduated from Meridian, and I played volleyball while I was there, and just kind of has been a lifelong passion.
13: The Panthers bring back one starter from last year's Clarkson Lee squad, and Bachman says the team had a solid offseason.
14: So offseason, the girls were really committed. They showed up to the weight room for the most part 4 days a week, and we had open gyms that the girls attended. We went to a few different camps, not always with the same girls, but they were really committed to building their teamwork and just kind of their team in general.
13: Lee opens up this season on Monday, August 31st, hosting Stanton and Plainview in a triangular. For KTIC Sports, I'm Joel Janacek.
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18: President Trump scores a primary win. I'm Carmen Roberts, Fox News. The president celebrating a primary victory in South Carolina, where his endorsed candidate, interim U.S. Senator Darlene Graham, won the Republican runoff, advancing to the general election in November. She thanked the president for his support.
19: Our victory would not have been possible without you, and we are truly grateful. Yes.
18: And Graham's making a bid for a full term in office to replace her brother, the late U.S. Senator Lindsey Graham.
19: Our state and nation are much better and safer because of him.
18: And she will face pediatrician Democrat Annie Andrews in November. South Carolina has not elected a Democratic senator since 1998.
20: Here you come again.
18: As tributes pour in for the country music superstar Dolly Parton, her representatives revealed she died yesterday from cancer.
21: A representative for Parton said she had been admitted to the Vanderbilt Ingram Cancer Center in Nashville on Friday. Additional details about her illness were not given, and it's not clear when she received that diagnosis. Parton had been dealing with other known health issues in the last couple of years, including kidney stones and autoimmune and digestive issues.
18: Fox's Tanya J. Powers reporting. Her family says it will hold a small private funeral service for immediate family in Nashville. The U.S. announced economic D-Day for Iran this week and is reportedly sticking with that tactic.
22: Secretary of State Marco Rubio is apparently telling American allies in the Gulf and in the Middle East that there aren't going to be any more big military strikes against the Iranians anytime soon as the focus shifts to economic pressure. That is according to Axios.
18: Fox's Peter Ducey at the White House. Iran continues to insist it controls the Strait of Hormuz and ships passing, trying to pass without its permission, will be in danger. 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
3: I'm Connie Green in the KTIC News Center, which is sponsored by TNT Coins in Fremont. Dolly Parton passed away yesterday at the age of 80. Governor Jim Pillen is asking Nebraskans to lower flags in accordance with the president's desire to respect the memory of the legendary musician until sunset September 1st. The City of Valley's boil advisory has been lifted. The initial advisory was put in place after a technical issue at the water plant led to a loss in pressure. The Nebraska State Fair opens this Friday, August 28th, and runs for 11 days in Grand Island. You can find more details on all the events online at statefair.org. That's statefair.org. Those are the latest stories from the KTIC News Center.
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2: Sunny skies are expected today, highs near 82, winds from the northwest at 5 to 10 miles per hour, gusting as high as 20 miles per hour. Mostly sunny for tonight, a low around 58 with north-northwest winds around 5 miles per hour, settling down to officially become calm in the evening. Sunny for tomorrow, highs near 81, and we have a light northerly wind expected for that day. Clear skies tomorrow night, lows around 58 with light and variable winds. Sunny Friday, highs near 84. We have a 30% chance of showers and thunderstorms Friday night and the overnight hours. Otherwise, partly cloudy and a low of 67. Sunny for Saturday, highs near 89. Partly cloudy Saturday night, a low of 73. Partly sunny on Sunday, highs approaching 90. A slight chance of showers and thunderstorms exists for Sunday night. Partly cloudy in between, lows around 68. A slight chance of showers and thunderstorms for Monday, partly sunny, highs near 85. That chance of showers continues into Monday night, maybe even a thunderstorm or two. Lows Monday night around 65. A slight chance of showers and thunderstorms for Tuesday, partly sunny, a high near 85. So yes, the heat's going to turn back up. Right now, we have 64 degrees in Norfolk, 68 in Lincoln. Sioux City is reporting 63 degrees, 65 in Blair, 65 in Fremont as well. And here at the Classic Country KTIC studios, we have mostly clear skies and 64 degrees.
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11: Good morning. So wheat is the upside leader this morning for the Board of Trade. Corn and soybeans are followers. You know, fighting continues in the Black Sea. Ukraine's been attacking Russia's energy infrastructure. Russia's been attacking Ukraine's grain infrastructure. So wheat prices outside of the Black Sea are rising. The end users and the buyers are actually trying to find places outside of Ukraine and Russia to get wheat, and that is leading to some price increases, and we're seeing that in the futures market. These corn around a three-year high, and it's got room to run higher. Funds likely added on to positions over the past five trading days. And that should be confirmed in Friday's commitment of traders report. So that's definitely something to keep an eye on here. Also interesting, China is going to be excluded from Iranian sanctions, allowing China to continue to buy oil from Iran, or at least give them time to find alternatives. So President Trump and Chinese President Xi will be meeting on September 24th. So the headlines of the stories coming out this morning, it really sounds like it's part of a deal to have China buy more ag from the United States without the United States limiting China's energy purchases. So basically, China is on pace to secure 25 million metric tons of soybeans. And now traders are going to speculate if they buy corn or wheat. Buenos Aires Exchange yesterday estimated the Argentina corn plantings at 8.4 million hectares, which is only 20, 21 million acres, which is unchanged from last year.
10: 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That is Craig Turner with StoneX Financial here on the Rural Radio Network.
25: Why did Pete Ricketts spend millions to get himself appointed to the U.S. Senate? Ricketts knows D.C. is pay to play. Since going to D.C., Ricketts has increased his net worth almost 30%. He voted to lower his own taxes and made a killing dumping shares before a looming government shutdown. Meanwhile, he's opposed every serious attempt to ban congressional stock trading. Nebraskans can't afford lawmakers enriching themselves while our costs go through the roof. Tell Senator Ricketts to support the Ban Congressional Stock Trading Act now. 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
10: 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It's time now for our livestock comments this morning from Jerry Stoll with Country Futures in Frankfort, Kansas. Good morning, Jerry.
13: Good morning, Lacey. Equities, S&P's down 12, dollar index 98.97 up 14. Dow futures basically unchanged, while crude oil 80.72 down 164. Last night's lean hog index was posted at 92.65 down 21. The pork cutout value, another big drop, down 225.9768. We saw 60 to 120 point losses in the hogs yesterday, and we'll call them mixed easier when futures start at 8:30 this morning. Cattle complex, the latest CME feeder index, 335.46, down 301. Choice beef cutout value did pop yesterday, up 284, 388.53. That did not help the cash fed trade. We did see quite a bit of trade, big volume actually in Nebraska, basically at 218 and 345 in the meat. That was definitely a lower trend. Iowa traded lower as well. Of course, Kansas and Texas are in the confidentiality mode. Don't report here, but we did not hear of any trade in the South. Futures got hammered again today. It's been a straight down trend. Hopefully we're getting within 200 or 300 points of some significant support here. It may be tested today. We'll call futures mixed. Thank you.
10: Thank you, Jerry. That is Jerry Stoll of Country Futures in Frankfort, Kansas. You can contact them at 800-292-4038. Do remember the trading of futures and options does involve a substantial risk of loss and may not be suitable for all investors. Consider these risks before investing. I'm Lacey Shippey. 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
2: Thank you, Lacey. This is Classic Country, KTIC. It is 8:15. I'm Connie. I'm very tickled to be with you this morning. Coming up, we have Big Iron and some more news and a little bit of music rolled in as well.
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15: Well, good Wednesday morning, everybody. 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Today at 9 o'clock, we're going to start selling over 1,600 items. And then on Thursday of this week, we have two really good quality retirement sales in Iowa. And Friday of this week, it's the late model John Deere equipment sale featuring 2024 John Deere 8R tractors and 2024 and 25-year model John Deere combines, including two S7-800 machines. All of these combines have low separator hours, and they'll be selling to the highest bidder on Friday of this week. But today, a good quality offering of quality equipment from all across the country. We've got retirement sales in South Dakota, in Indiana, in Nebraska, in Kansas, and Colorado. We have some estate sales also taking place today. If you're looking for red, green, blue, yellow, it's being sold on BigIron.com this week. So dial up the Big Iron website for all of the information. You still have some time to call the sellers if you have questions. But remember, the first items are at closing at 9 o'clock this morning. So dial up the Big Iron website and get your bids submitted right away. Some headliner items include a 2018 John Deere 6155M mechanical front tractor with a grapple fork that is selling in Kansas. There's a John Deere 8345 mechanical front tractor selling as well in Kansas. Long Acre Farms Inc. retirement sales in Wentworth, South Dakota. 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It has 500 hours. The Buddy Roche retirement sale in Liberty, Missouri. 93 items on their sale featuring two 2021 Klaus Lexion 7400 combines. 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
16: Joining us in the studio today is Rachel Barris from the Lincoln Airport. She is the Director of Air Service Development and Strategic Marketing. And Rachel, we've got an exciting announcement for you guys as you have broken a 20-year passenger record for the month of July. What's going on here?
17: Yeah, isn't that exciting? Where were you at 20 years ago, Bryce? Because I was just graduating high school, so I had to do a little reminiscing. But we did. We found out that we broke a 20-year record for number of emplanements. So if people don't know what an emplanement is, it is a physical passenger boarding an aircraft. So one person equals one emplanement. And so essentially we had 17,757 passengers fly out of the Lincoln Airport in the month of July, which was a 20-year record.
16: Take us back a couple of years. What would that number have been in the past?
17: Yeah, so definitely a lot lower than that. We had actually seen really high emplanement numbers around that 20 years ago, and then you could drastically see it drop off. And we were kind of looking back on why that would have happened. Again, I was in high school, so I wasn't at the airport. But if you think about it, a lot more airlines back then. And then you started seeing consolidation. There was a recession in there. Obviously, then once I got hired at the airport 6 years ago, we had COVID, which obviously drastically impacted regional airports the most. And so you've seen kind of this, you know, situation happened where you saw high emplanements and then it would drop off and then it'd come back and then it would drop off. And it was mostly because of what the economy was doing. And then what happened with COVID is you saw more consolidations or airlines pulling resources and putting them into larger hubs. And so now we're kind of on that back of that upswing. Luckily for us, adding American Airlines, adding Breeze Airways into the airport this last year was the number one reason that we saw those kind of numbers.
16: I was just talking with somebody I knew who lives in central Nebraska, talking about why they prefer to fly in and out of the Lincoln Airport. For them, it was traffic, not having to fight some traffic from another larger city somewhere else in Nebraska. But what do you hear from people that fly LNK?
17: Yeah, well, I mean, you're a perfect example of it. You did a great job coming to the airport and kind of just videotaping how simple it was to get through. I mean, parking is so simple. You literally can just park in the garage or one of the lots, walk in. If you are checking a bag, make sure you get there early because there's still that 45-minute rule. I think our average security wait time is 2 minutes, so it does not take long. And then you're at your gate and very, very quickly. And so I think that's part of it is we're not under construction in the terminal. We don't have those big lines that you're fighting through security. And so for those people that do really appreciate that calmer start to their trip, Lincoln definitely does a great job of that.
16: Mark, congratulations to the Lincoln Airport for their news, breaking the 20-year passenger record this past July. Rachel Barth joins us in the studio. I'm Bryce Duskett reporting.
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1: I'm Connie Green in the KTIC News Center, which is sponsored by TNT Coins and Fremont. Turn forgotten coins and jewelry into cash with TNT Coins and Fremont. Dolly Parton, the legendary singer-songwriter whose music, personality, and generosity made her one of America's most beloved entertainers, has passed away. She was 80. Parton died peacefully Tuesday in Nashville, according to a statement from her publicist. Her family also confirmed her death. She fought a brief battle with cancer. President Trump has ordered that flags fly at half staff to honor Parton now through sunset September 1st. A new statewide multi-year campaign has been launched with the goal of improving child care affordability, quality, and availability. So far, 65 entities have joined the effort called Child Care Can, which will focus exclusively on child care issues across all levels of government, business, and society in the state. Campaign manager Elizabeth Everett said during the effort's kickoff in Lincoln earlier this week that she and her husband know all too well the struggles surrounding child care.
2: Across Nebraska, families are making difficult decisions because of child care. Providers are working long hours to sustain businesses that operate on incredibly tight margins. Employers are trying to attract and retain workers. Communities are trying to keep and attract young families and create opportunities for them to stay and build their lives. Those may sound like separate challenges. They are not. And this is why we are here today.
1: Everett said the campaign was being launched now because Nebraska cannot afford to fall behind other states that are starting to look at child care differently, not as a private issue, but part of an infrastructure that allows a state to work and thrive. The campaign website, childcarecan.org, says Nebraska residents can play a role by joining their group, taking part in campaign events, and supporting practical solutions that strengthen the state's child care system. More news coming up on Classic Country KTIC in just a moment. 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
1: Six new members of the Blair Volunteer Fire and Rescue Department were approved by the Blair City Council at last night's meeting. Trayton Jones, Isaac Opetea, Mason Mann, Jesse Hartline, Riley Stanley, and Jamie Busson. Also at that meeting, two new Blair police officers were sworn in and had badge pinning. Ryan Eddy and Jackson Radloff are new members of the Blair Police Department. Governor Jim Pillen officially filed the paperwork and announced the selection of Joe Kelly as his Lieutenant Governor nominee yesterday. Lieutenant Governor Kelly has served Nebraska during the past 4 years in the role. Born and raised in Lexington, Lieutenant Governor Kelly holds degrees from the University of Nebraska and the University of Nebraska College of Law. He served in the Nebraska National Guard, being honorably discharged as first lieutenant in 1985. Lieutenant Governor and his wife, Susie, have been married for 36 years and have two children, Shannon and Tom. Those are the latest stories from the KTIC News Center. It is 8:29 on Classic Country KTIC. 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
6: 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Wheat futures are the leaders higher this morning, with both Chicago and KC contracts up 10 to 12 cents overnight. The attacks in the Black Sea escalated last night, and that's adding in more premium as the Russia and Ukraine conflict has again targeted important shipping infrastructure. Corn futures are higher behind wheat, with Dees corn around a three-year high with room still to the upside. And news that China will be excluded from Iranian sanctions to give them time to find alternative oil supplies has soybeans a nickel higher, with more traders feeling certain about continued Chinese business and the possibility of seeing some corn or wheat bought as well. And cattle futures are to the downside, with substantial cash trade on Tuesday in Nebraska at 218 and 345. September corn is up 5 1/4 at 505 3/4. December up 4 1/2 at 528. September soybeans up 6 3/4 at 1234 3/4. November up a nickel at 1242 3/4. September Chicago wheat up 15 3/4 at 701 1/4. December up 15 3/4 at 718 1/2. September KC wheat up 14 1/2 at 769. December up 14 1/4 at 785. August live cattle are up 20 cents at 218.30. October down 20 at 210.82. August feeders down 57 at 333.15. September down 62 at 318.65. October lean hogs are up 27 at 80.72. December up 40 at 70.75. 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
10: Fox News, I'm Therese Crowley, honoring an American national treasure with flags and half staff and Dolly Parton's final request after the country music legend lost a brief battle with cancer.
11: Dolly called me and said she wants to rest in a beautiful bed of plush cotton because after a life wearing heavy rhinestones, she finally deserves to be comfortable and have some rest.
10: Dolly asked her nephew Brian Seaver to make the announcement with a small private funeral, and fans asked to donate to her Imagination Library of Global Book Gifting for Kids. President Trump's backing lifted Senator Darlene Graham's victory over Congressman Ralph Norman to replace her late brother Lindsey Graham on South Carolina's general election ballot by just 18,000 votes, facing Democrat Annie Andrews in November. And Meta has settled its social media harm lawsuit from 29 states who say it designed Insta and Facebook to addict kids. 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
1: Sunny skies are expected today. Highs approaching 80 with winds from the north-northwest at 5 to 10 miles per hour, gusting up to 20 miles per hour. Clear skies tonight, lows around 58 with northwest winds at 5 miles per hour, becoming calm in the evening. Sunny tomorrow, highs near 82 with light northwest winds. Clear skies tomorrow night, a low around 60 with light and variable winds. Sunny skies for Friday, highs near 84. We have a slight chance of showers and thunderstorms for overnight Friday night, otherwise partly cloudy, lows around 67. Sunny for Saturday, highs near 89, partly cloudy Saturday night, lows in the early 70s. Partly sunny for Sunday, warming up a little bit, highs approaching 90. A slight chance of shower starts off Sunday night after 1 a.m., partly cloudy, lows around 68. That slight chance of showers continues into Monday and Monday night, partly sunny Monday, highs near 85. Partly cloudy Monday night with a low around 65. A slight chance of showers and thunderstorms exists for Tuesday with partly sunny skies otherwise at a high near 85. Right now we have 63 degrees in Neely. It is 64 in Columbus, 66 in Omaha, 63 in Takema, and here at the Classic Country KTIC studios in West Point, we have mostly clear skies and 66 degrees. It is time now for the Classic Country KTIC Feel Good Song of the Day. Here you come again, Dolly Parton.

0: The classic country KTIC feel good song of the day. It had to be that one, Dolly Parton, with Here You Come Again on Classic Country KTIC. Coming up, we have Monogram Money, followed by some sports and all kinds of goodies. I hope you'll stay with us.
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0: All righty, let's get to it. Oh, just to let you know, we are playing today for $67.20. It's getting even better. Okay, here's our first letter. It is B. B as in Buddy or B as in Bobby. B. Put that one back in. S. S as in Steve or S as in Susan. S. So far, B and S on Classic Country KTIC's Monogram Money. Put that one back in. All right, I as in Irving or I as in Indy. I, B, S, I are our initials today. And if you have those matching monogram letters, then we will be happy to provide for you $67.20. You have 2 minutes to give us a call and confirm the matching monogram. 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
0: It has been 2 minutes and we did not have matching monogram. Nobody had BSI as their monogram. So that means we roll over $8.40 into tomorrow's jackpot, and tomorrow's will be $75 and

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3: 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Here are some of the early consignments. Here's 200 black and red Charlet steers weighing 850 to 900 pounds, double fall vaccinated weaned yearlings, Western origin cattle from Benton. Here's 80 black and red Charlet heifers weighing 850 to 900 pounds, vaccinated weaned, their yearlings from Pampa and Parsons. Here's 70 black and red Charlet steers weighing 850 to 900 pounds, vaccinated weaned yearlings from Kasich. Here's 60 black and red heifers weighing 850 pounds, vaccinated weaned yearlings guaranteed open from Parsons and Sayers. Here's 40 black and red Charlet steers weighing 850 to 900 pounds, vaccinated weaned yearlings from Papa and Parson. Here's 28 black white face steers and heifers weighing 475 to 500 pounds, fall vaccinated, guaranteed opened and weaned from R&T Borich. Here's 20 black and red Charlet steers and heifers weighing 300 pounds, vaccinated weaned, guaranteed open from Lima. And here's 12 black and red steers and heifers weighing 600 to 800 pounds, spring vaccinated, guaranteed open, no implanted cattle from Daling. To get more information about these and other upcoming auctions, contact Travis, Gary, Kurt, Randy, Devin, Eric. 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
5: Coming up at Mitchell Livestock Market, Mitchell, South Dakota, starting out on Wednesday morning. That'll be August 26th, 9 a.m. Be selling the butcher cows and bulls. Be another big run of those. 10 a.m. we'll be on the fat cattle, then back on the weigh-ups, any breeding stock, and the baby and starter calves. And on Thursday, August 27th, Mitchell Livestock Market special feeder cattle sales starting at 10 a.m. Expecting 1,500 head to 2,000. 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Absolutely no implants and right off grass. 120 black steers right off grass, no implants and zone, weighing 850. 120 black steers off grass, no implants and zone, weighing 9 1/4. 120 red heifers, no implants and zone, 950 to 1,000. Here's 100 fancy black steers right off grass, weighing 875. 65 black and crossbred steers, 1,000 pounds. Another 38 black, red, and Charlet steers off grass, weighing 800 to 900 pounds. Here's 30 bull and heifers, 600 to 800 pounds. 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With more by sale time, 10 a.m. on Thursday, August 27th. You'll be here for high-quality feeders, steers, and heifers. You'll be liking what you see. If you're thinking about selling any new crop calves or yearlings, please call Mitchell Livestock to get them consigned so we can get them advertised effectively for you. 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
7: I'm Joel Janacek. In high school softball from yesterday, it was Fort Calhoun downing Takema Herman 16-1. Twin River defeated NEN 11-3. It was Pierce over Highway 91 8-3. Raymond Central defeated North Bend Central 9-0. It was UTAN Mead over North Bend Central 16-4. And Loganview Skinner Center got past Arlington 6-5. Also from yesterday, Crete down Columbus Lakeview 13-1. It was Gretna over Bennington 6-1. Lincoln North Star beat Columbus 15-5. Norfolk blanked Lincoln Southeast 12-0. It was Omaha Westview shutting out Fremont 12-0. Wahoo defeated Malcolm 13-4. And it was Wayne downing O'Neill 15-0. There was high school volleyball on 107.9 The Bull last night as West Point Beamer hosted UTAN for the NSAA Hall of Fame Jamboree match. UTAN defeated the Cadets in four sets, winning 25-7, 25-11, 16-25, and 25-14. For KTIC Sports, I'm Joel Janacek.
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0: Dolly Parton and Vince Gill, I Will Always Love You. Funeral announcements for today. 77-year-old Vicki Birkhammer of Bellwood's funeral service is tomorrow, 10:30, at Krotzel Funeral Chapel in David City. Visitation will be tonight, 5 to 7 p.m. at the chapel. Krotzel Funeral Chapel in David City is in charge of arrangements for Vicki Birkhammer of Bellwood. 66-year-old Beverly Sue Baton Horse Celebration of Life is this coming Sunday, and it is from 2 to 5 p.m. at the South Eagles Club, 6607 Sunshine Drive in Omaha. Good Shepherd Funeral and Cremation Services is in charge of the arrangements for Beverly Baton Horse. 77-year-old Linda Moser of Fremont's Mass of Christian Burial will be 10 a.m. this coming Monday at St. Patrick Catholic Church in Fremont. Visitation is Sunday, 4 to 7, with a Catholic Daughter's Rosary at 7, all at St. Patrick's Catholic Church in Fremont. Moser Memorial Chapel of Fremont is assisting the family with arrangements for Linda Moser.
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1: This is a Fox News alert. Meta makes a deal. I'm Carmen Roberts. The owner of Instagram and Facebook reaches a settlement with 29 U.S. states to pay up to $16.7 billion to resolve lawsuits accusing the company's social media platforms of harming children and teenagers.
2: Well, this is a huge win for making the internet safe for millions of kids.
1: Kentucky is among the states this sued, and Attorney General Russell Coleman tells Fox News the outcome is better than if they had won a settlement in court.
2: That's a remarkable aspect of this settlement, and that blackout from midnight to 6. This is common sense stuff that parents are seeking. Let's limit the amount of times our kids during school are getting pinged with notifications. Let's strip the ability of our kids to use these damaging cosmetic surgery filters. And hey, let's limit the doom scrolling.
1: Doom scrolling is a habit of continuously scrolling through negative or frightening or upsetting news. From heartfelt songs to loving philanthropy, Dolly Parton changed the world.
3: Jolene, Jolene.
1: And people around the world are remembering and honoring the country music superstar who died yesterday at 80. Her representatives say the internationally successful singer, actor, businesswoman, and philanthropist died after a brief battle with cancer.
4: Dolly became one of the most successful entertainers of all time, writing thousands of songs, including Jolene and 9 to 5. She'd won several accolades, including 10 Grammys. She even graced the big screen. Dolly always found a way to give back. One of her biggest accomplishments outside of music was her Imagination Library, giving hundreds of millions of free books to kids.
1: Fox's Madeline Rivera reporting. As stocks opened higher, the Dow's up just a fraction as gain of 2 points, the NASDAQ up 10. 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
9: I'm Connie Green in the KTIC News Center, which is sponsored by TNT Coins in Fremont. Dolly Parton passed away yesterday. She was 80. Her family confirmed her death as well. She fought a brief battle with cancer. President Trump has ordered flags fly at half staff to honor Parton now through sunset September 1st. Six new members of the Blair Volunteer Fire and Rescue Department were approved by the Blair City Council at last night's meeting, along with two new police officers. Governor Jim Pillen officially filed the paperwork and announced the selection of Joe Kelly as his lieutenant governor nominee yesterday. Lieutenant Governor Kelly has served Nebraska the past 4 years in that role. Those are the latest stories from the KTIC News Center.
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12: 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I'm Joel Janacek. 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It is coming up on 9:07 on this Wednesday morning, and it's 69 degrees at the KTIC studios in West Point. For today, sunny, high of 79, north-northwest wind 5 to 15 with gusts upwards of 20 miles an hour. Tonight, mostly clear, low of 58, north-northwest wind around 5 miles an hour, becoming calm in the evening. Tomorrow, sunny, high of 81, light north-northwest wind. Tomorrow night, mostly clear, low of 60, light and variable wind. Friday, mostly sunny, high of 83, south wind 5 to 10, increasing to 10 to 15 in the afternoon, wind gusts near 25 miles an hour. Friday night, a 30% chance of showers and thunderstorms after 1 a.m., partly cloudy, low of 67, south-southeast wind 15 to 20 with gusts upwards of 30 miles an hour. Saturday, mostly sunny, high of 88, south-southwest wind 20 to 30. Saturday night, partly cloudy, low of 73, south wind 15 to 20 with gusts upwards of 30 miles an hour. Sunday, partly sunny, high of 89, south wind 15 to 25. Sunday night, a slight chance of showers and thunderstorms after 1 a.m., partly cloudy, low of 68, south wind 5 to 15. Monday, a slight chance of showers and thunderstorms, partly sunny, high of 85, west-southwest wind 5 to 10, becoming east in the morning. Monday night, a chance of showers and thunderstorms, partly cloudy, low of 65, east wind around 5 miles an hour, becoming calm in the evening. And Tuesday, a slight chance of showers and thunderstorms, partly sunny, high of 84, calm and becoming south-southeast 5 to 10 miles an hour in the morning. Right now at Classic Country, 98.7 FM in Norfolk, it's 68 degrees. It is 9:08 and 69 degrees, KTIC West Point in 840 Country. 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
12: 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This hour we'll have an update from Fox Sports, the Mark Merrill Family Minute. Farm Director Chad Moyer will have our daily ag feature. It'll be part two of his interview with Isabella Condotta, assistant professor at the University of Illinois. And we'll also have the Fox Business Report as well. Right now, it is time for us to go live to the Rural Radio Network for our Wednesday morning Ag News Update. It is 10 minutes after 9 o'clock now, 69 degrees, KTIC West Point.
13: 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Wheat futures are the leaders higher this morning with some more bombing between Russia and Ukraine. Russian wheat exports for August are projected to be just 1.9 million metric tons, according to SovEcon, compared to the average of 5 million. Corn futures are higher, supported by wheat and impending lower yields as early harvest gets underway for some. And news that China will be excluded from the Iranian sanctions to give them time to find alternative oil supplies has soybeans higher today. A flash sale was reported this morning of 333,000 metric tons, or around 12.2 million bushels of new crop soybeans to China. Cattle futures have found a sliver of hope this morning, though cash trade so far this week has been considerably lower. September corn is up 3 1/4 at 503 3/3. December up 2 3/4 at 526 1/4. September soybeans up 5 1/2 at 1233 1/2. November up a nickel at 1242 1/2. September Chicago wheat up 11 at 696 1/2. December up 11 1/4 at 714 1/4. September Casey wheat up 9 at 763 1/2. December up 9 1/4 at 780. August live cattle are up 70 cents at 218.80. October up 70 at 211.65. August feeders down a dollar at 332.72. September up 87 at 320.15. October up 155 at 314.87. October lean hogs down a quarter at 80.20. December up 20 at 70.55. 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
14: Most of the fresh-cut flowers you buy don't come from the United States, but one Nebraska farm is working to change that. We take you to Creek's Bend Family Farm near Overton, where flowers are blooming even in the dead of winter.
15: Cut flowers are an important part of our lives, and most people are unaware that 80 to 90% of cut flowers at peak U.S. production, we import in nearly all cut flowers into this country.
14: That's owner Cassidy Thompson, who says the farm ships flowers coast to coast, even during the winter, supplying floral shops throughout Nebraska and wholesalers across the country.
15: Because we grow them here domestically, we can grow anything. We're not worried about can it be put in a box. And so it really gives you an opportunity to see flowers you would never see any other place.
14: See the work of Creek's Bend Family Farm just outside of Overton in our Specialty Crop Series. Funding made possible by the Specialty Crop Block Grant Program. With beef prices continuing to climb, a growing appetite for pork is building momentum with consumers. That's according to Dr. Glenn Tonzer. He's an economist at K-State University and says the pork industry is turning appetites into action. One of the key shifts, he says, has been looking more closely at individual pork cuts like ham and loin, making demand a greater priority throughout the industry and with its consumers.
16: You know, the analogy I use is no matter how hard you run, how efficient you run your system, if the value of the product you're selling isn't going where you want it to, then you can't run hard enough, right? So I always encourage on-farm things you can control, do that, right? So more feed efficiency is good as a simple example. But collectively, we also need to better understand why people do or don't buy the meat protein items they do. And I think we understand that way better than we did 5 years ago.
14: The Pork Checkoff partners with Tonzer for their Taste What Pork Can Do campaign. United Auto Worker members at John Deere have rejected a proposal to extend their current contract through 2029. The union president, Sean Fain, says job security remains a major concern, with about 1,600 Deere workers still laid off as the company continues outsourcing some of its jobs. The union also points to Deere's profits, which totaled nearly $5 billion last year. The current contract remains in place, with negotiations expected to resume ahead of its 2027 expiration. And in case you missed it earlier this morning, the Cattlemen's Ball of Nebraska has put more than $1.5 million towards the fight of cancer. Organizers presented a check over the weekend to the Fred and Pamela Buffett Cancer Center. It supports cancer research across the state. And then another $170,000 goes to local wellness efforts at hospitals, rescue squads, and schools in the area. The annual fundraiser brings together Nebraska's cattle industry and communities to raise money for cancer research and care.
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20: The Cleveland Guardians won their sixth straight game, a comeback 10-inning win at the Angels 8-6. The White Sox beat Texas and Jacob deGrom 11-7. Seattle over Philadelphia 4-1, while Atlanta edged the Dodgers 4-3. That ends LA's six-game winning streak. Pittsburgh homered in the ninth for a 1-0 victory at San Diego, beating closer Mason Miller. Arizona was down 4-0 to the Cubs in the eighth and still beat Chicago 5-4 on a two-run pinch homer bottom of the ninth. The Mets won on a 10th inning error against Milwaukee 3-2. Kansas City won its ninth straight game. Colorado ended a seven-game skid. Detroit won to end a six-game losing streak. And Boston won its fifth in a row on a grand slam in the 11th from Jaren Duran 7-3 at Miami. The Big Ten Conference and the SEC officially banned players who signed with a pro league. Patriots running back Travion Henderson missed practice with an ankle injury.
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12: 9:17 and 69 degrees. Coming up, Farm Director Chad Moyer will have our daily ag feature. That'll be followed by the Fox Business Report. Right now, the Mark Merrill Family Minute.
22: 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Men crave to know that their wife deeply respects the things that make up his judgment, his knowledge, his opinions, and his decisions. Second, respect his abilities. 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Third, respect in communication. 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
24: It is time for the Red Minute, brought to you by Red Star Fertilizer. We're talking with the head of Red Star Fertilizer, Tom Stanton. Tom, you and I talk about the importance of plant health, and you know we're in a very stressful time of year for these corn plants. Is there anything from Red Star that can help get this corn through this tough time of year?
25: We've got a product called Novastar, and it's an amino acid peptide product, and 26 looks a lot like 22. Very warm days, very warm nights, and we're dry. And in 22, where we had fungicide, it was 14 bushels an acre better. And where we had fungicide with a pint of Novastar, we were 30 bushels better. So the plants produce oxygen. And when the plant can't get rid of all that oxygen, it becomes reactive oxygen. And that reactive oxygen actually helps increase ethylene production, which tells that plant, I need to speed up towards its ultimate death. So the pint of Novastar, because of the amino acids, because of the peptides, it helps that plant relax. It helps it to respire more, get rid of all that oxygen, and kind of holds off ethylene production. Reach out to your Red Star sales guy, sales gal, and ask about Novastar. Take a look at that data, because right now, if you can put that on, it's just going to help your crop to really get through this heat and drought stress that we're in.
24: Again, we're visiting with the head of Red Star Fertilizer, Tom Stanton. If you'd like to get more information on this, do call the office 844-502-9368. You could also check them out online at redstarne.com. That's today's Red Minute, brought to you by Red Star Fertilizer. Chad Moyer with you on the Rural Radio Network. The Nebraska Pork Conference was held at the Embassy Suites in Lincoln here not too long ago. There was a panel that talked about innovations shaping pork production from research to reality. One of the presenters at that, or panelists on that discussion, Dr. Isabella Condotta, an assistant professor, Department of Animal Science, University of Illinois, Urbana-Champaign. As a researcher yourself, what do you ask of producers in this whole process? Are you relying on them them for ideas, or are you relying on them for some places to try some of these things? What's the producer's role?
1: I think both. First is there's so much that we can understand of problems without talking to a producer, right? So ideally, we would have this conversation path open from producers just willing to share what are their problems. They don't have to give us the solution, but at least if we understand better what the problems are, then we can potentially come with a list of potential solutions. And just this back and forth conversation, just communication, is key to really make the technology work and be helpful.
24: Could you maybe prime the pump a little bit? Because, you know, there in these discussions, I think animal health takes a lot of the time, right? Mm-hmm. You know, PERS, PEDV, you know, things like that, foreign animal diseases. Mm-hmm. But what, you know, give us some ideas. What do you think potentially could be a subject of research down the road, or what aspects of pork production do you think could take a look at in the future?
1: So in terms of disease, oftentimes all you want to look at is behavior, right? Animals might show signs that they are getting sick before they are actually coughing or have a diarrhea or something, right? So what we can look at is have continuous monitoring of those animals' behavior. So let's say an animal is getting sick, they might be visiting the feeder a little bit less, mm-hmm. or eating a little bit less, or drinking a little bit less, moving a little bit less. So if we can develop technologies that can pick up on those things and potentially combine different sources of technology and different sources of data, for example, environmental data, we see that there is a seasonality to diseases, right? So if we can combine that information of environment plus animal information on a continuous basis, that might be a way of at least detecting those diseases earlier, and farmers can take action earlier.
24: Animal health's only one aspect, though. There, what else do you think could potentially be looked at in the pork production chain? What other ideas might you be looking for?
1: Okay, I mean, there's many from when they are born, even before the piglets are born, right? We can look into motherability. We can be looking into animal. For example, a mother behavior as they are about to give birth, that could be a good predictor of if they are going to crush their piglets or not, for example, and we could potentially take actions. We could be looking into how an animal grow. So there's technology that you could potentially use computer vision systems to weigh animals just from images versus having to bring them to a scale. You could be looking into maybe management systems that would help you understand your farm globally and understand what's going on each individual pen. Maybe you want to look at reproduction status, right? Can we detect estrus to guide artificial insemination? So there are technology that could be potentially being used for that as well.
24: Sure. Have you gone down the road of automation or the use of AI technology and AI thinking to help in decision management?
1: Yeah, that's part of the research, right? We always develop technology for start with one problem, but the goal is really go from, it's called precision management for a reason. You have the precision component, you develop the technology, but you really want to manage those animals. You want to have management decisions. So it can be challenging at times, but truly AI, I think, has the potential to really help us if we know how to use it and if we are careful with the type of information we're feeding it.
24: Sure. All right. Great conversation, Isabella. I guess just kind of putting a bow on it with this idea of, you know, developing new technologies and new ways to impact pork production. What's the take-home message? Is there, what do you want to make sure farmers understand about the process, or, you know, helping try and move some of these new ideas along?
1: I think the general message would be, we are not trying to use technology to replace any humans. We are trying to use technology to just help workers to be more efficient. And if we could have more conversations and understanding between farmers and researchers, we could solve those problems faster.
2: Good to talk to you. Thanks for your thoughts.
1: Thank you for having me. Yeah.
2: Again, we've been visiting with Dr. Isabella Condotta. She is an assistant professor, Department of Animal Science at the University of Illinois. She was in Nebraska and Lincoln for the Nebraska Pork Conference. Again, that panel, Innovation Shaping Pork Production from Research to Reality. Here on the Rural Radio Network, Chad Moyer reporting.
3: I'm Elizabeth MacDonald, and this is the Fox Business Report.
4: Stocks lost ground at the open. Investors are looking at a fresh reading on inflation, and Meta Platforms has settled claims brought by states accusing the company of designing Instagram and Facebook to addict children and mislead users about their safety. Meta shares are up 3%. Ray Wong of Constellation Research says the settlement will change the industry, and the lawsuits have been a drag on Meta. Also, inflation failed to show improvement in July. The PCE price index rose 3.7% for the year ending in July, up 3.3% excluding food and energy. Intuit shares are down 5%. The maker of TurboTax reported a better than expected quarter, but its forecast is cautious. Investors have been concerned about AI's impact. That's your Fox Business Report. I'm Jenny Coselda. Invested in you.
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26: 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And Buddy Cannon, my producer, he kept Double Wide, and he let the other song go away and let somebody else cut it. 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I said, well, we should have got that song. 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I said, what do you mean? She said, well, that song was on the CD they pitched you with Queen of My Double Wide Trailer, and Buddy let it go. And it was John Deere Green.
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1: I'm Connie Green in the KTIC News Center, which is sponsored by TNT Coins and Fremont. Turn forgotten coins and jewelry into cash with TNT Coins and Fremont. Dolly Parton, the legendary singer-songwriter whose music, personality, and generosity made her one of America's most beloved entertainers, has passed away. She was 80. Parton died peacefully Tuesday in Nashville, according to a statement from her publicist. Her family also confirmed her death. She fought a brief battle with cancer. President Trump has ordered that flags fly at half-staff to honor Parton now through sunset September 1st. A new statewide multi-year campaign has been launched with the goal of improving child care affordability, quality, and availability. So far, 65 entities have joined the effort called Child Care Can, which will focus exclusively on child care issues across all levels of government, business, and society in the state. Campaign manager Elizabeth Everett said during the effort's kickoff in Lincoln earlier this week that she and her husband know all too well the struggles surrounding child care.
2: Across Nebraska, families are making difficult decisions because of child care. Providers are working long hours to sustain businesses that operate on incredibly tight margins. Employers are trying to attract and retain workers. Communities are trying to keep and attract young families and create opportunities for them to stay and build their lives. Those may sound like separate challenges. They are not. And this is why we are here today.
1: Everett said the campaign was being launched now because Nebraska cannot afford to fall behind other states that are starting to look at child care differently, not as a private issue, but part of an infrastructure that allows a state to work and thrive. The campaign website, childcarecan.org, says Nebraska residents can play a role by joining their group, taking part in campaign events, and supporting practical solutions that strengthen the state's child care system. Six new members of the Blair Volunteer Fire and Rescue Department were approved by the Blair City Council at last night's meeting. Trayton Jones, Isaac Opetea, Mason Mann, Jesse Hartline, Riley Stanley, and Jamie Busson. Also at that meeting, two new Blair police officers were sworn in and had badge pinning. Ryan Eddy and Jackson Radloff are new members of the Blair Police Department. Governor Jim Pillen officially filed the paperwork and announced the selection of Joe Kelly as his Lieutenant Governor nominee yesterday. Lieutenant Governor Kelly has served Nebraska during the past 4 years in the role. Born and raised in Lexington, Lieutenant Governor Kelly holds degrees from the University of Nebraska and the University of Nebraska College of Law. He served in the Nebraska National Guard, being honorably discharged as first lieutenant in 1985. Lieutenant Governor and his wife, Susie, have been married for 36 years and have two children, Shannon and Tom. Those are the latest stories from the KTIC News Center.
3: This is a Fox News Alert. I'm CJ Papa. Settlement between a coalition of state attorneys general and Meta. Kentucky Attorney General Russell Coleman on America's Newsroom.
4: It's a great day for kids.
3: The AG adding,
4: by this win, we're making the internet safer for a generation of our kids. And of course, there are limitations. It applies to these 29 states, and we're talking about 10 years.
3: The deal comes with better age verification, usage limits, nighttime access blocks for teenagers and school modes. This is for the company's apps, including Facebook and Instagram. Meta will have to pay nearly $17 billion to the states over 10 years. Dozens are killed in Nepal near the border with China after a violent flash flood.
5: Officials in Nepal say nearly 400 tourists right now are missing. Many are from countries like India, the UK, and the United States.
3: That is Fox's Jeff Paul reporting from London. 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
3: For today, sunny, high of 79. North-northwest wind 5 to 15 with gusts upwards of 20 miles an hour. Tonight, mostly clear, low of 58. North-northwest wind around 5 miles an hour, becoming calm in the evening. Tomorrow, sunny, high of 81, light north-northwest wind. Tomorrow night, mostly clear, low of 60, light and variable wind. Friday, mostly sunny, high of 83, south wind 5 to 10, increasing to 10 to 15 in the afternoon, wind gusts near 25 miles an hour. Friday night, a 30% chance of showers and thunderstorms after 1 a.m., partly cloudy, low of 67, south-southeast wind 15 to 20 with gusts upwards of 30 miles an hour. Saturday, mostly sunny, high of 88, south-southwest wind 20 to 30. Saturday night, partly cloudy, low of 73, south wind 15 to 20 with gusts upwards of 30 miles an hour. Sunday, partly sunny, high of 89, south wind 15 to 25. Sunday night, a slight chance of showers and thunderstorms after 1 a.m., partly cloudy, low of 68, south wind 5 to 15. Monday, a slight chance of showers and thunderstorms, partly sunny, high of 85, west-southwest wind 5 to 10, becoming east in the morning. Monday night, a chance of showers and thunderstorms, partly cloudy, low of 65, east wind around 5 miles an hour, becoming calm in the evening. And Tuesday, a slight chance of showers and thunderstorms, partly sunny, high of 84, calm wind becoming south-southeast 5 to 10 miles an hour in the morning. 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It is 939, 72 degrees, KTIC West Point.
6: 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I've watched families lose the business and siblings stop speaking. 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
1: 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I'm Lacey Shippey for the Rural Radio Network. September corn is up 3.5 at 504. December up 2.25 at 525.75. September soybeans up 7.5 at 1235.5. November up 7 at 1244.75. September Chicago wheat is up 9.25 at 694.75. December up a dime at 713.25. September Casey wheat up 5.25 at 759.75. December up 5.5 at 776.25. August live cattle up 75 cents at 218.85. October up 107 at 212.02. August feeders down 97 at 332.75. September up 145 at 320.72. October lean hogs up 2 pennies at 80.47. 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
3: Good morning, Chad Moyer with you. Time for the daily crop water use report, utilizing the latest information from Nebraska Extension. This is for well-watered crops in and around West Point and Cumming County, northeast and east central Nebraska. Corn, with an emergence date of May 8th, again, that dent stage. Water use over the last 3 days, 41 hundredths. Anticipated water use for the next 3 days, 64 hundredths. Soybeans, with an emergence date of May 8th, again, still actively green and growing, fill. Water use over the last 3 days, 36 hundredths. Anticipated water use for the next 3 days, 55 hundredths. Alfalfa with full ground cover. Water use over the last 3 days, 42 hundredths. Anticipated water use for the next 3 days, 66 hundredths. On freshly cut alfalfa, cut that water use in half. 10 days after cutting, water use is 75% of the value, and 20 days after cutting, water use is the full value given. Future water use predictions are based partly on water use for the last 3 days and also on historic averages. To get more information, go to our website under the weather tab, kticradio.com. That is the crop water use report for today, Wednesday, August 26th. Chad Moyer reporting.
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0: 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Nebraska Extension is hosting a crop production and soil health clinic. That'll be tomorrow, August 27th at NREC near Meade. Registration at 8. Program goes from 8:45 until 4. And some of the topics, there are some regenerative and sustainable farming topics like biochar, compost effects, beyond cereal rye, summer annuals as cover crops, and then some other topics on corn and soybean production specifically, corn and soybean growth and development, disease, insect update, weed science update, discussion about fertilizers like phosphorus and potassium. CEU credits are available as well. Register by the end of the day today. Click the link on the farm calendar. Again, that's at NREC. August 27th starts at 10 a.m. Soil health and crop production field day. The Center for Ag Profitability at UNL has a webinar coming up yet this week. It's on Nebraska cash rents, lease deadlines, rental rates, fair agreements. The webinar, August 27th at 12 noon. Nebraska landowners and tenants need to be reviewing their lease agreements. There is a deadline. September 1st is the deadline if you want to terminate or change the terms on a verbal ag lease. This webinar will explain that deadline, examine some of the newly released Nass County cash rental rates, identify changes for this year, demonstrate practical methods for establishing some of those equitable cash rents. You can get more information and get registered at cap.unl.edu. Again, the webinar is August 27th, 12 noon. The website, cap.unl.edu. An NC Plus Field Day is going to be held in rural Dodge, just north of Dodge. Paul Murish is hosting that field day this Friday, August 28th, 6 p.m. You can see the latest Enlist and Dicamaflex soybeans, VT Double Pro, VT 4 Pro, Enlist, Tricepta, SmartStax Pro. The field location is 4 miles north of Dodge or 4 miles south of Highway 32 on the blacktop. There is a meal and refreshments. Do not need to RSVP, but if you do have questions, call Paul at 380-4396. It's 402-380-4396. The Nebraska Beef Passport Program continues through the end of September. If you've got that passport downloaded either on your electronic device or in paper, still some time to get some more of those punches on your passport through the end of summer. If you get enough stamps, if you will, you'll be eligible for some prizes. The promotion goes through the end of September. GoodLifeGreatStakes.org. 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Center for Ag Profitability at UNL and Nebraska Extension continuing with the landlord tenant cash rent workshops. There is one more in our area coming up in Omaha, September 1st, 1 p.m. It's at the Extension office, Douglas Sarpy County. Again, 1 to 4. They'll go over the most recent cash rental rate data, land values, practices on ag leases, other land management considerations as well. If you want to register, call 402-444-7804. 402-444-7804. A reminder from your local USDA and Farm Service Agency office, the deadline to update your base acres enrolled in ARC and PLC, the deadline is this is August 31st. There is still time. You can make those changes. You just have to contact your local FSA office and get the information to them, get all those changes taken care of by August 31st. For more information on these and other items, check the website, go online to KTICradio.com, click on events, and then click on the farm calendar. I'm Chad Moyer, reporting on KTIC.
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6: In the name of the Father, and of the Son, and of the Holy Spirit. Amen. This is Pastor Zachary Corey of Our Redeemer Lutheran Church in Wahoo, and this is Daily Chapel. A reading from Genesis chapter 11. Now the whole earth had one language and the same words, and as people migrated from the east, they found a plain in the land of Shinar and settled there. And they said to one another, "Come, let us make bricks and burn them thoroughly." And they had brick for stone and bitumen for mortar. Then they said, "Come, let us build ourselves a city and a tower with its top in the heavens. And let us make a name for ourselves, lest we be dispersed over the face of the whole earth." And the Lord came down to see the city and the tower, which the children of man had built. And the Lord said, "Behold, they are one people, and they have all one language. And this is only the beginning of what they will do, and nothing that they propose to do will now be impossible for them. Come, let us go down and there confuse their language, so that they may not understand one another's speech." So the Lord dispersed them from there over the face of all the earth, and they left off building the city. Therefore, its name was called Babel, because there the Lord confused the language of all the earth. And from there, the Lord dispersed them over the face of all the earth. O Lord, have mercy on us. Thanks be to God. So, did you hear the confession of the unity in the multiplicity? First, we heard it with regard to rebellious man. Come, let us build ourselves a city and a tower with its top in the heavens, and let us make a name for ourselves. So, though they were many, they wanted to make a singular name for themselves. The problem was that their unity was false, because they were unified by making a name for themselves over against the singular name of God. This was a unified rebellion against their covenantal maker. Then we heard the unity in the multiplicity again when God said, "Come, let us go down and there confuse their language so that they may not understand one another's speech." The narrator continues, "So the Lord dispersed them from there over the face of all the earth." So the one who said in the plural, "Let us go down," is then described as the singular Lord. And what does he do? He destroys the false unity of the people, and he scatters them. Well, in the New Testament, on the day of Pentecost, which we read about in Acts chapter 2, we're told that while people from across the world were gathered into one place, they all heard the disciples of Jesus speaking in their own tongues or languages regarding the mighty works of God. The name of God is not merely what he's called, but who he is and what he does. When the Lord has his Christians preach his gospel, the multiplicity of man are then enabled to be rightly united, not only with one another, but in the singular name of the triune God, that is, united to who he is and what he does. The persons of the Holy Trinity are then seen as working together for the good of mankind, God himself desiring for man to be united to him. Let us pray. O Almighty, everlasting God, Father, Son, and Holy Spirit, who showed your grace to us men and made your mercy bountifully evident, first, O Eternal Father, in making us as men, and Eternal Son of God, in being made man for us and making atonement for our sins on the cross, and Eternal Spirit, who proceeds eternally from the Father and the Son in giving us faith and sanctifying us by the Holy Gospel, we beseech you, the only eternal and almighty God, Father, Son, and Holy Spirit, to sustain us in your grace until the end and to give us eternal salvation. Amen. Thanks for joining us for Daily Chapel. The grace and peace of Christ be with you. Amen.
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1: Meta agrees to settle. I'm Carmen Roberts, Fox News. Meta cuts a deal in a landmark case over the alleged social media harm to children and teens. The company, which owns Instagram and Facebook, agreed to pay up to $16.7 billion to settle the case with 29 states.
2: The settlement also includes an agreement to make major changes to its products. Those include daily usage limits and nighttime blocks for users under 18, as well as bans on features that exacerbate mental health issues. Meta denies wrongdoing in the agreement. The settlement ends the trial, which was expected to see Meta CEO Mark Zuckerberg testify before a jury in federal court. Tanya J. Powers, Fox News.
1: Another case drawing national attention resumed in Massachusetts this morning, where Lindsay Clancy is on trial for killing her three young children.
3: The jury will ultimately decide if Clancy is guilty of first-degree murder or if she's not guilty by reason of insanity. She will either go to a state prison or a mental hospital.
1: Fox's Nate Foy in Plymouth, Mass. And closing arguments may begin as soon as tomorrow. Fans around the world are remembering Dolly Parton for her incredible musical talent and spirit. Her representatives say the 80-year-old superstar passed away yesterday from cancer and will always be remembered for her music, acting, business savvy, humor, and generosity, and advice like this.
4: You got to be true to yourself. You got to stand up for what you believe in, especially to the young girls. You got to believe in yourself. You've got to be willing to sacrifice for whatever that dream of yours is.
1: Dolly on Fox and Friends in 2018. A small private funeral service is planned for immediate family in Nashville. 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
8: I'm Connie Green in the KTIC News Center, which is sponsored by TNT Coins in Fremont. Dolly Parton passed away yesterday at the age of 80. Governor Jim Pillen is asking Nebraskans to lower flags in accordance with the president's desire to respect the memory of the legendary musician until sunset September 1st. The City of Valley's boil advisory has been lifted. The initial advisory was put in place after a technical issue at the water plant led to a loss in pressure. The Nebraska State Fair opens this Friday, August 28th, and runs for 11 days in Grand Island. You can find more details on all the events online at statefair.org. That's statefair.org. Those are the latest stories from the KTIC News Center.
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2: For today, sunny, high of 79. North-northwest wind 5 to 15 with gusts upwards of 20 miles an hour. Tonight, mostly clear, low of 58. North-northwest wind around 5 miles an hour, becoming calm in the evening. Tomorrow, sunny, high of 81, light north-northwest wind. Tomorrow night, mostly clear, low of 60, light and variable wind. Friday, mostly sunny, high of 83, south wind 5 to 10, increasing to 10 to 15 in the afternoon, wind gusts near 25 miles an hour. Friday night, a 30% chance of showers and thunderstorms after 1 a.m., partly cloudy, low of 67, south-southeast wind 15 to 20 with gusts upwards of 30 miles an hour. Saturday, mostly sunny, high of 88, south-southwest wind 20 to 30. Saturday night, partly cloudy, low of 73, south wind 15 to 20 with gusts upwards of 30 miles an hour. Sunday, partly sunny, high of 89, south wind 15 to 25. Sunday night, a slight chance of showers and thunderstorms after 1 a.m., partly cloudy, low of 68, south wind 5 to 15. Monday, a slight chance of showers and thunderstorms, partly sunny, high of 85, west-southwest wind 5 to 10, becoming east in the morning. Monday night, a chance of showers and thunderstorms, partly cloudy, low of 65, east wind around 5 miles an hour, becoming calm in the evening. And Tuesday, a slight chance of showers and thunderstorms, partly sunny, high of 84, calm and becoming south-southeast 5 to 10 miles an hour in the morning. Right now at Classic Country, 98.7 FM in Norfolk, it's 73 degrees. It is 10:07, 74 degrees, KTIC West Point in 840 Country. 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
3: 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We're talking with the head of Red Star Fertilizer, Tom Stanton. Tom, you and I talk about the importance of plant health, and, you know, we're in a very stressful time of year for these corn plants. Is there anything from Red Star that can help get this corn through this tough time of year?
4: We've got a product called Novastar, and it's an amino acid peptide product, and 26 looks a lot like 22. 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And in 22, where we had fungicide, it was 14 bushels an acre better. And where we had fungicide with a pint of Novastar, we were 30 bushels better. So the plants produce oxygen. And when the plant can't get rid of all that oxygen, it becomes reactive oxygen. And that reactive oxygen actually helps increase ethylene production, which tells that plant, I need to speed up towards its ultimate death. So the pint of Novastar, because of the amino acids, because of the peptides, it helps that plant relax. It helps it to respire more, get rid of all that oxygen. and kind of holds off ethylene production. Reach out to your Red Star sales guy, sales gal, and ask about Novastar. Take a look at that data, because right now, if you can put that on, it's just going to help your crop to really get through this heat and drought stress that we're in.
3: Again, we're visiting with the head of Red Star Fertilizer, Tom Stanton. If you'd like to get more information on this, do call the office, 844-502-9368. 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That's today's Red Minute, brought to you by Red Star Fertilizer.
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5: 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We futures are still the leaders here this morning with fresh news out of the Black Sea and more attacks on shipping infrastructure. Russian wheat exports for August are projected to be just 1.9 million metric tons compared to the average of 5 million. Corn futures are higher, supported by wheat and impending lower yields as early harvest gets underway for some. And soybeans are also higher as the concerns over sanctions have subsided with the exclusion of China. A flash sale was reported this morning of 333,000 metric tons, or around 12.2 million bushels of new crop soybeans to China. Cattle futures are slightly higher here on some technical support, and hogs are mixed to better here. September corn is up 2 3/4 at 503 1/4. December up 2 1/2 at 526. September soybeans up 6 3/4 at 1234 3/4. November up 6 3/4 at 1244 1/2. September Chicago wheat up 12 at 697 1/2. December up 11 1/2 at 714 3/4. September KC wheat up 6 3/4 at 761 1/4. December up 7 1/4 at 778. August live cattle up a dollar at 219.10. October up 85 at 211.80. August feeders down 112 at 332.60. September up 72 at 320. October up 170 at 315.02. October lean hogs are down 25 at 80.20. December up 22 at 70.57. 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
6: 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Meanwhile, he's opposed every serious attempt to ban congressional stock trading. Nebraskans can't afford lawmakers enriching themselves while our costs go through the roof. 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
2: 10:14 and 74 degrees. Coming up, Jason Jorgensen will have countdown to kickoff. We'll also have local birthdays and anniversaries. Up now, the Ag Resource Market Watch.
10: Hello, America, and welcome again to the Ag Resource Market Watch with the latest news direct from the Chicago Board of Trade. I'm Dan Bossi on Wednesday, the 26th of August. Chicago Board of Trade grain futures all pressing higher this morning. The corn market forming a new three-year high as December futures nears 5.30 a bushel. Now, this would be the highest price looking backwards to 2023, and the market, of course, is finding bullish heart in reports of lower producer yields across much of the Midwest. But even with that, the world corn supply is down about 50 million metric tons from last year. That, along with a 47 million metric ton decline in the world wheat production, gives the market heart from a grain perspective longer term. Soybean prices are following corn and wheat to the upside, but with less vigor. Everyone's waiting the SRE announcement coming from EPA, probably on Friday. We'll see how that all pans out, but bullish trends are alive and well here at the Chicago Board of Trade. Until next time, I'm Dan Bossi, this broadcast being brought to you by Ag Resource.
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15: With Countdown to Kickoff, I'm Jason Jorgensen. At UCLA, there's a new sheriff in town as Bob Chesney gets his shot at trying to turn the Bruins program around. He's fresh off of leading James Madison to the college football playoffs, and he says he has a plan of trying to get the fans and the media excited about UCLA football.
18: You know, when I got to my initial press conference, a big part of it was we talked about having to re-engage this community, how to re-engage these high school coaches, how to make sure that we opened up to our alumni, how to make sure that we allowed the press, the local press, into practices. You know, and every one of the things along the way that we talked about doing in that press conference up to this point in time, we have lived out.
15: Now, he's looking to jumpstart the program with 42 transfers, which is by far the most in the Big Ten. Now, with so many changes in year one, he talks about where it all starts.
18: Right, and for me, it's got to be about the foundational elements that we bring to this program that I think travel regardless of the level you're at. Right? I understand, you know, what we're walking into, and I know that not only me, but our players also look forward to having an opportunity to represent UCLA on this national stage.
15: Now, Chesney's reputation is well known, having posted a winning record in all but one of his 16 seasons as a head coach. Time will tell if he can build a consistent winner in Hollywood. Coming up next time, we'll take a look at Northwestern. For Countdown to Kickoff, I'm Jason Jorgensen.
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There's Willie on Classic Country KTIC. It is 10:28 and 75 degrees. Of course, today we are mourning the death and celebrating the life of the icon that was Dolly Parton. Loved Dolly so much, whether it was music, movies, philanthropy, any of that. I'm even wearing my Dolly Parton t-shirt today. And do love Dolly. We're celebrating her, of course, here on Classic Country KTIC and 107.9 The Bull by playing a lot of her music, as certainly deserves to be celebrated. So here's a little more Dolly for us right now. KTIC News coming up next.

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1: I'm Connie Green in the KTIC News Center, which is sponsored by TNT Coins and Fremont. Turn forgotten coins and jewelry into cash with TNT Coins and Fremont. Dolly Parton, the legendary singer-songwriter whose music, personality, and generosity made her one of America's most beloved entertainers, has passed away. She was 80. Parton died peacefully Tuesday in Nashville, according to a statement from her publicist. Her family also confirmed her death. She fought a brief battle with cancer. President Trump has ordered that flags fly at half-staff to honor Parton now through sunset September 1st. A new statewide multi-year campaign has been launched with the goal of improving child care affordability, quality, and availability. So far, 65 entities have joined the effort called Child Care Can, which will focus exclusively on child care issues across all levels of government, business, and society in the state. Campaign manager Elizabeth Everett said during the effort's kickoff in Lincoln earlier this week that she and her husband know all too well the struggles surrounding child care.
2: Across Nebraska, families are making difficult decisions because of child care. Providers are working long hours to sustain businesses that operate on incredibly tight margins. Employers are trying to attract and retain workers. Communities are trying to keep and attract young families and create opportunities for them to stay and build their lives. Those may sound like separate challenges. They are not. And this is why we are here today.
1: Everett said the campaign was being launched now because Nebraska cannot afford to fall behind other states that are starting to look at child care differently, not as a private issue, but part of an infrastructure that allows a state to work and thrive. The campaign website, childcarecan.org, says Nebraska residents can play a role by joining their group, taking part in campaign events, and supporting practical solutions that strengthen the state's child care system. Six new members of the Blair Volunteer Fire and Rescue Department were approved by the Blair City Council at last night's meeting. Trayton Jones, Isaac Opetea, Mason Mann, Jesse Hartline, Riley Stanley, and Jamie Busson. Also at that meeting, two new Blair police officers were sworn in and had badge pinning. Ryan Eddy and Jackson Radloff are new members of the Blair Police Department. Governor Jim Pillen officially filed the paperwork and announced the selection of Joe Kelly as his lieutenant governor nominee yesterday. Lieutenant Governor Kelly has served Nebraska during the past 4 years in the role. Born and raised in Lexington, Lieutenant Governor Kelly holds degrees from the University of Nebraska and the University of Nebraska College of Law. He served in the Nebraska National Guard, being honorably discharged as first lieutenant in 1985. Lieutenant Governor and his wife, Susie, have been married for 36 years and have two children, Shannon and Tom. Those are the latest stories from the KTIC News Center.
3: News. I'm Therese Crowley. Meta surprised today at the social media addiction trial in Oakland. Meta has settled the lawsuit from 29 states who claim it designed Instagram and Facebook to addict children. Kentucky Attorney General Russell Coleman tells Fox.
4: Parents were at such a disadvantage fighting this technology. Our goal was to empower parents, and that is what we achieved here today.
3: Meta admits no harm or liability, but will pay the state's nearly $17 billion and enact better age verification, daily usage limits, and nighttime blocks for teen users. Senator Darlene Graham with a win in the Senate GOP runoff slot on the November ballot, replacing her late brother Lindsey Graham. The U.S. says it's disrupted Chinese hackers that broke into the U.S. Senate, NASA, and the Federal Reserve, the Department of Energy, Justice, and HHS. 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
5: For today, sunny, high of 79. North-northwest wind 5 to 15 with gusts upwards of 20 miles an hour. Tonight, mostly clear, low of 58. North-northwest wind around 5 miles an hour, becoming calm in the evening. Tomorrow, sunny, high of 81, light north-northwest wind. Tomorrow night, mostly clear, low of 60, light and variable wind. Friday, mostly sunny, high of 83, south wind 5 to 10, increasing to 10 to 15 in the afternoon, wind gusts near 25 miles an hour. Friday night, a 30% chance of showers and thunderstorms after 1 a.m., partly cloudy, low of 67, south-southeast wind 15 to 20 with gusts upwards of 30 miles an hour. Saturday, mostly sunny, high of 88, south-southwest wind 20 to 30. Saturday night, partly cloudy, low of 73, south wind 15 to 20 with gusts upwards of 30 miles an hour. Sunday, partly sunny, high of 89, south wind 15 to 25. Sunday night, a slight chance of showers and thunderstorms after 1 a.m., partly cloudy, low of 68, south wind 5 to 15. Monday, a slight chance of showers and thunderstorms, partly sunny, high of 85, west-southwest wind 5 to 10, becoming east in the morning. Monday night, a chance of showers and thunderstorms, partly cloudy, low of 65, east wind around 5 miles an hour, becoming calm in the evening. And Tuesday, a slight chance of showers and thunderstorms, partly sunny, high of 84, calm and becoming south-southeast 5 to 10 miles an hour in the morning. 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
6: Good morning, Chad Moyer with you. Time for the Daily Crop Water User Report, utilizing the latest information from Nebraska Extension. This is for well-watered crops in and around West Point and Cumming County, northeast and east central Nebraska. Corn, with an emergence date of May 8th, again, that dent stage. Water use over the last 3 days, 41 hundredths. Anticipated water use for the next 3 days, 64 hundredths. Soybeans, with an emergence date of May 8th, again, still actively green and growing, pod fill. Water use over the last 3 days, 36 hundredths. Anticipated water use for the next 3 days, 55 hundredths. Alfalfa with full ground cover. Water use over the last 3 days, 42 hundredths. Anticipated water use for the next 3 days, 66 hundredths. On freshly cut alfalfa, cut that water use in half. 10 days after cutting, water use is 75% of the value, and 20 days after cutting, water use is the full value given. Future water use predictions are based partly on water use for the last 3 days and also on historic averages. To get more information, go to our website under the weather tab, kticradio.com. That is the crop water use report for today, Wednesday, August 26th. Chad Moyer reporting.
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8: 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September corn is up a nickel at 505 and a half. December up 4 1/4 at 527 and 3/4. September soybeans up 6 1/4 at 1234 1/4. November up 7 1/4 at 1245. September Chicago wheat up 15 3/4 at 701 1/4. December up

0: August feeders down 115 at 332.57. September up 35 at 319.62. October lean hogs down 15 at 80.30. December up 17 at 70.52. 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
1: 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There's 800 cattle consigned for this week's sale. Here are some of the early consignments. Here's 200 black and red Charlet steers weighing 850 to 900 pounds, double fall vaccinated, weaned yearly.

0: Brings Western origin cattle from Benton. Here's 80 black and red Charlet heifers weighing 850 to 900 pounds. Vaccinated weaned, they're yearlings from Pampa and Parsons. Here's 70 black and red Charlet steers weighing 850 to 900 pounds. Vaccinated weaned yearlings from Kasich. Here's 60 black and red heifers weighing 850 pounds. Vaccinated weaned yearlings guaranteed open from Parsons and Sayers. Here's 40 black and red Charlet steers weighing 850 to 900 pounds. Vaccinated weaned yearlings from Pampa and Parsons. Here's 28 black-white-faced steers and heifers weighing 475 to 500 pounds, fall vaccinated, guaranteed opened, and weaned from R&T Borich. Here's 20 black and red Charlet steers and heifers weighing 300 pounds, vaccinated, weaned, guaranteed open from Lima. And here's 12 black and red steers and heifers weighing 600 to 800 pounds, spring vaccinated, guaranteed open, no implanted cattle from Daling. To get more information about these and other upcoming auctions, contact Travis, Gary, Kurt, Randy, Devin, Eric, call the Sale Barn, 402-564-3231. 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That's what's coming up this week on the Thursday, August 27th sale, 10 a.m., Columbus Sales Pavilion, Columbus, Nebraska, 800 head consigned.
1: Special yearling offering Thursday, August 27th here at Bellington Livestock, almost 4,000. Near 1,000, pregged open and guaranteed open heifers, 2,400 yearling steers, 400 fall weights, 400 9 and 10 weight pregged open heifers, 358 weight pregged open heifers, and Bamberlin with 220 7 to 800 pound, mostly black white face heifers. 2,400 off grass steers from 750 to 1050 in load lots. 260 red Angus Higgins Ranch with 8 9 weights. 137 Angus 1 cut Swanson. 205 head of Angus 8 weights Mundorf. 135 head of 8 weights from Osborne. 260 head of black white face 8 to 10 weights Witt, and 280 head of blacks 9 weights Wit. Cottonwood with 260 head of home raised 9 and 10 weights. Schedule with 160 head of 10 weights. And Miles with 159 1 cut 1050 pounds. And Phipps with 360 head of blacks 8 and 9 weights. Thursday here at Bellington Livestock, almost 4,000 at 11 a.m. on pregged open heifers.
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3: Coming up at Mitch Livestock Market, Mitchell, South Dakota, starting out on Wednesday morning. That'll be August 26th, 9 a.m. Be selling the butcher cows and bulls. Be another big run of those. 10 a.m. will be on the fat cattle, then back on the way up. Any breeding stock and the baby and starter calves. And on Thursday, August 27th, Mitchell Livestock Market special feeder cattle sales starting at 10 a.m. Expecting 1,500 head to 2,000. The consignments include: here's 250 fancy light flesh black steers, 9 1/4, 950. 240 home raised outstanding black heifers, 0850, 950. Absolutely no implants and right off grass. 120 black steers right off grass, no implants and so on, weighing 850. 120 black steers off grass, no implants and so on, weighing 9 1/4. 120 red heifers, no implants and so on, 950 to 1,000. Here's 100 fancy black steers right off grass, weighing 875. 65 black and crossbred steers, 1,000 pounds. Another 38 black, red, and charlotte steers off grass weighing 800 to 900 pounds. Here's 30 bull and heifers 600 to 800 pounds, weaned, vaccinated, no implants. 15 black heifers right off grass weighing 700 with more by sale time 10 a.m. on Thursday, August 27th. You'll be here for high quality feeder steers and heifers. You'll be liking what you see. If you're thinking about selling any new crop calves or yearlings, please call Mitchell Livestock to get them consigned so we can get them advertised effectively for you. Thanks again from Mitchell Livestock Market, your livestock market in Mitchell, South Dakota.
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8: We're a mile north of Beamer here, and looks like we got about 90 hundreds. The left lane going south on Highway 9 out of Pender is blocked.
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4: 10:52 and 76 degrees. A little cash livestock update coming up momentarily. But of course, today, celebrating the life of the legendary Dolly Parton, a cultural icon. Of course, prolific songwriter, inducted to the Songwriters Hall of Fame, but also known for a number of covers. Covered a lot of songs throughout her career as well. And I thought I'd play at least a little bit, or at least until Chad gets here, a portion of one of her covers that I really, really like. I love this cover. I love her version of it. I think the Eagles version is probably the definitive, but I do love the way Dolly sings Seven Bridges Road.

0: was saying before Chad got here, probably my favorite Dolly Parton cover is her version of Seven Bridges Road. I like her a cappella and the harmonies at the very beginning. And, of course, we kind of pick up in a little bluegrass style after that. But really enjoyed very much. Of course, Chad Moyer. Got to talk at least a little bit about Dolly Parton today, the cultural icon that she was.
1: That is saying a mouthful, that's for sure.
0: Yeah.
1: Everywhere, and just I think what impressed me most reading some of the history is just her the philanthropy that she inspired and that she facilitated late in her career. That's pretty cool.
0: Yeah, I know the Imagination Library is well, that's been around for a long time, you know, 20-30 years, and a really great concept, providing, you know, free books to children and families, and just, you know, other philanthropy work and donations to charity. I remember, you know, when Whitney Houston first came out with her cover of I Will Always Love You, and Dolly said it that cover earned her $6 million, and she donated that $6 million. I don't remember what it was, but the royalty she got from that cover, she didn't keep a dime of it. She donated all $6 million.
1: Wow.
0: That initial royalties check.
1: Isn't that neat?
0: Yeah.
1: Yeah.
0: And probably my favorite random fact about Dolly Parton is her and her former manager, Sandy Gatlin, used to run a production company together called Sandollar Productions. One of the TV shows they produced was Buffy the Vampire Slayer.
1: No kidding.
0: Yeah, in the 90s. And Sarah Michelle Gellar has done an interview that said, you know, she never really showed up on set, but she said every year for Christmas, we got little gift bags from Dolly Parton, little gifts and stuff.
1: Oh, isn't that neat?
0: Yeah.
1: Wow, you just never know.
0: Yeah, you really don't.
1: Wow.
0: Don't, but, yeah. Do love Dolly. I'm wearing my Dolly Parton t-shirt today.
1: Awesome.
0: So, absolutely.
1: Mm-hmm.
0: But we have a
1: although she wears it different than you do.
0: Yeah, she wears it better than I do, that's for sure.
1: I just said different.
0: Chad with us for a cash livestock update this morning, which is being brought to you by Jones Manufacturing, Mighty Giant Tub Grinder, Sears Grinding Power, driven by John Deere, and brought to you by Grain Stage Soya with Glucobest. Call 402-372-2429, and here's Chad.
1: Okay, cattle country, see what's going on here today. Cattle futures are oversold. Hopefully we'd see a little bit of a retrace here if we could shake this bearishness off, get a little bit of a bounce. If the feeder cattle do close the chart gaps remaining from December 1st, short covering and buying may surface. But we did see light cash cattle trade yesterday indicates lower prices again this week. Packers taking advantage of a little bit of market weakness and maintaining that leverage. A business that we saw yesterday in Nebraska, 11,600 head did trade hands. It looks like mostly on a dressed basis, it was 345. A few did get as high as 350. There was some live business at 218 as well. Over in Iowa, 3,100 head of traded hands so far this week. Yesterday's business was on a live basis mostly at 218, but the range was 217 to 221. And on a dressed basis, 345 to 354 was the range. Most of it was at that 345 money. Nothing to report in the South. As far as what's going on today, it's kind of a slow go. A quiet start following the business that developed yesterday. Again, mostly 345 dress, 218 live. Haven't seen anything renewed here currently on the table today, but we'll definitely keep an eye on that. Recapping yesterday's sale, Dunlap Livestock Slaughter Cattle Auction, they had 125 head in for the auction yesterday. Compared to a week ago, steers were steady to one down, heifers were one to two lower. Demand was called light to moderate, although active bidding. Slaughter steers, choice twos and threes, 218 to 230 and a half. Select and choice twos, threes, and fours, 201 to 227. Some of those going back on feed. Select and choice threes and fours, 213 to 216, some up to 230. On the heifers, choice two threes and fours, 219 to 228. Select and choice at 226. Going back on feed, select and choice heifers, threes, 216. Going back on feed, heifers select number threes at 206 to 215. That was at Dunlap Livestock and the auction that they had yesterday. All right, let's take a quick break. We'll come back and update the hogs. We'll do that right after this.
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1: All right, over to the hog side of the markets. The cure for low prices is low prices. It improves demand. Consumers might increase pork consumption as they try and stretch food dollars. See, again, the value that's being had there. New contract lows in the hog futures are not helping anything in terms of finding support, though, just on the future side. Haven't picked out that bottom here just yet. As far as what's going on today at the terminals, looks like barrels and gilts are two lower, 64. Sows, though, are steady, 52 to 58. On the futures front this morning, live cattle, feeder cattle are both trading narrowly mixed, and we're kind of that same way in the hogs, 50 either side of unchanged. Grains on the board of trade, corn 4 to 5 higher, soybeans are up 7 to 9. We'll have an update with the Rural Radio Network on the air at 11:10, KTIC. On the livestock heat stress forecast from U.S. Market Clay Center, kind of getting late in the season, does not look like, at least in the next 7 days, there's going to be anything very high in terms of livestock heat stress. Pretty good forecast here, at least right now, for the next 7 days. That is your Cash Livestock Update. I'm Chad Moyer. Joel, we'll send things back to you.
0: All right. Thank you very much, Chad. It is 11 o'clock on this Wednesday morning. J.D. Gibbs is in next. I'll say have a great rest of your Wednesday, and thank you so much for listening to Classic Country KTIC.
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5: Meta, the settlement. I'm Therese Crowley, Fox News. Meta ends the social media addiction lawsuit mid-trial, admitting no harm to kids, but agreeing to pay state $17 billion and set new limits on teen users.
6: The landmark settlement cuts short a federal trial in California over claims made by 29 states that Meta's Facebook and Instagram platforms were designed to addict children, among other claims. The settlement for Meta to pay up to $17 billion also includes an agreement to make major changes to its products. Those include daily usage limits and nighttime blocks for users under 18, as well as bans on features that exacerbate mental health issues. Meta denies wrongdoing in the agreement. California, Colorado, Kentucky, and New Jersey were among the states that sued Meta in 2023, and the settlement ends the trial, which was expected to see Meta CEO Mark Zuckerberg testify before a jury in federal court. Tanya J. Powers, Fox News.
5: A fraction of Meta's revenue last year, $201 billion. The Trump bump in South Carolina helps lift Senator Darlene Graham to win the Republican nomination to replace her late brother, Lindsey Graham, on the general election ballot in South Carolina by just 18,000 votes.
7: Graham's victory was a test of President Trump's endorsement. The president strongly backed her. She is new to politics after the sudden passing of her brother, Lindsey Graham.
8: I continue to miss Lindsey every day, and there is still a big hole in my heart. But I know he's looking down right now, very proud.
7: Graham says she spoke with President Trump, who offered his congratulations. The Graham campaign believes the president did all he could to help her across the finish line.
5: In Alaska, retired teacher Dan J. Sullivan qualified for a slot on the general election ballot against Republican Dan S. Sullivan, the senator. Republicans worry voters could confuse the two Sullivans. 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
12: I'm Connie Green in the KTIC News Center, which is sponsored by TNT Coins in Fremont. Dolly Parton passed away yesterday. She was 80. Her family confirmed her death as well. She fought a brief battle with cancer. President Trump has ordered flags fly at half staff to honor Parton now through sunset September 1st. Six new members of the Blair Volunteer Fire and Rescue Department were approved by the Blair City Council at last night's meeting, along with two new police officers. Governor Jim Pillen officially filed the paperwork and announced the selection of Joe Kelly as his lieutenant governor nominee yesterday. Lieutenant Governor Kelly has served Nebraska the past 4 years in that role. Those are the latest stories from the KTIC News Center.
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16: Good morning. Just about 7 minutes after 11 o'clock, I'm J.D. Gibbs. We are at 78 degrees at both Classic Country KTIC Norfolk and West Point. 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For today, we'll top out at about 80 this afternoon with sunshine and a northwest wind at 5 to 10, gusting near 20. Clear tonight, a low of 58 and a calm wind. Sunshine tomorrow, 82 the high with a light northwest wind. Tomorrow night, clear, 60 degrees and a light and variable wind. We'll have sunshine on Friday and top out at 84, south wind at about 5 to 15, gusting near 25. Then partly cloudy Friday night. We have a 30% chance of showers and thunderstorms after midnight, a low of 67. And that wind will pick up a little out of the south, 10 to 20, gusting near 30 miles per hour. On Saturday, we have a very slight chance of thunderstorms in the early morning, mostly sunny and a high of 90. Breezy on Saturday, south wind gusting around 30 miles per hour. We'll still be breezy with 30 mile per hour wind gusts Saturday night, partly cloudy, a low of 73 degrees. We have a slight chance of showers and thunderstorms Sunday afternoon, mostly sunny with a high of 91. Sunday night, a chance of rain and storms after midnight, cloudy and 68. We'll be partly sunny Monday, 86. Monday night, a chance of showers and thunderstorms, mostly cloudy, 65. And a slight chance of rain and storms on Tuesday, partly sunny with a high of 84. Around the region, a number of places are at 77, Sioux Falls, Yankton, Vermilion, Sioux City, Wayne. Classic Country KTIC Norfolk is at 78. 77 at Fremont, Lincoln's up to 81. Omaha 78, while Council Bluffs, Atlantic, and Audubon are each at 79. Carroll, Denison, and Harlan, Iowa are all at 77. Takema 78, and we also are at 78 degrees here at Classic Country KTIC in West Point.
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18: We're a mile north of Beamer here, and looks like we got about 90 hundreds.
19: The left lane going south on Highway 9 out of Pender is blocked.
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22: Good morning, I'm Lacey Shippey for the Rural Radio Network, and it's time to take a look at our midday livestock trade with livestock market analyst Kyle Bumstead. Kyle, we opened cattle a little higher here, but some pressure coming back in as we head into mid-session. Tell me what you're seeing out there.
23: That's right, Lacey. I'm seeing more of the same. As you said, we started off a little bit higher, but now we've backed off our highs by a significant amount here. These October live cattle, we made a high at 212.15. We're sitting at 210.75 right now, down 20 cents on the session here. Did see that there's some 218 trade here in Nebraska, and surprised that's kind of right where the August board is trading, and that's where the cash is. You know, they got to meet up here on Monday when the August goes off the board, so they're met up with the cash, so they've done their job. Now these Octobers are thinking that maybe 210 is going to be the downside there, and that's kind of what folks are thinking as far as cash next week is 210. So, you know, tough to say here, but holding out has not paid here as far as live cattle on addressed or live basis right now. So that's the tough part here is, you know, didn't want to play ball at 365. Now we're down at 345 on addressed basis, and that all happened within about 10 days. So pretty ugly there. Midday box beef, we were down a little bit on the choice as well. Now on the feeder cattle side of things here, lower there as well. Our high in these October feeders was 320.72. We're back at 316.72, so we're $4 off our highs there. It doesn't sound like a lot, but it's starting to kind of accelerate here to the downside. We did see that Russia and Ukraine, they're going to accelerate things over there, and that popped the grain markets here. And about the same time, that's when the feeders sold off, so the algorithms are kind of driving this market here a little bit. But on the fundamental side here, we are going to see that feeder cattle index down here about $1.83 to $333.63 with a daily average of $318.97 on 1,502 head. We did see El Reno yesterday, or El Reno does have 2,500 head today in their run and 1,600 steers within that run. So going to be interesting to see where that goes. Now, a lot of moving parts here today, a lot of headline trade as well, Lady.
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22: 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Grain trade is rallying behind wheat here mid-session with more escalation of the war between Russia and Ukraine that continues to threaten the world wheat supply. The 30-cent spike in wheat has the row crops stronger as well. Corn futures already looking at lower yields and high demand have the news that they need to continue higher here today. Weekly ethanol production was reported at 23,000 barrels per day higher, and stocks were 100,000 barrels higher. Soybeans are also up today with new hefty business from China in the form of 12.2 million bushels in a flash sale reported this morning. September corn is up 10.5 at 5.11. December up 10.25 at 5.33¾. September soybeans up 13.25 at 12.41¼. November up 15.25 at 12.53. September Chicago wheat is up 31¾ at 7.16¾. December up 32 at 7.35¼. September Kansas City wheat is up 25.5 at 7.80. December up 26¼ at 7.97. October soybean meal is up 5.40 at 3.29.10. October bean oil down 40 at 67.30. August live cattle are up a quarter at 2.18.35. October down 35 at 2.10.60. August feeders down 135 at 3.32.37. September down 2.57 at 3.16.70. October lean hogs are up a dime at 80.55. December up 47 at 70.82. That's a look at your markets. 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
16: 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You can protect your downside while keeping upside opportunity. 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
1: Good morning. This is Alfredo DiCostanzo with University of Nebraska for KTIC Beef Corner. Maybe it's a good time to have a look at where prices and other opportunities in the beef business may come for the fall of the year and into next year. As we all know, the border is open to the entry of cattle in specific ports in the southern United States. Cattle coming from Mexico for cattle feeding, which is going to be helpful for the state of Texas mostly. And we don't suppose that that's going to change too much the cattle pricing for feeder cattle. So we suspect that feeder cattle prices will remain where they are, trend somewhat laterally or even increase, particularly if there's a sign of more heifer retention. Speaking of, it appears that we're still holding some heifers. Some of the information I have seen is that the heifer mix and the cattle harvest is actually slightly lower, which has been now for over a year. So I propose that we have some heifer expansion that has continued for 12 months. Even though this is a small inclusion of heifers, it will not take very many animals or very many cows to get us back to production for the, I guess, new and improved cow herd, you might call it, highly efficient United States cow herd. Looking at corn and situation in the feedlot, obviously challenged by feeder prices, which is very helpful to the cow-calf operator, and it should imply that individuals are interested in going back to the farm or ranch and raising some cows, which is heavily necessary as we transition generations. On the feedlot then, what is left is managing what is coming, which is hopefully not too much of a change in corn prices, but it looks to me like there's some bullish trends out there. So we prepare for corn to climb some or find a new stability at under on the low side of $4, which could challenge profitability in the feedlot going forward. Some softening on fed cattle hasn't helped, but we hope that that will recover. I suspect that the situation on prices for inputs and fed cattle prices are going to be similar to the spring. with some possibility of spikes into the spring of 2027. So overall, I think it's a positive on this market. Consumers have continued to purchase our product. Foreign consumers are excited about U.S. beef again, so I don't think I have to worry about too much. Yes, there was the announcement of some more metric tons of beef coming in. I'm going to say they're going to blend right in and should not have much of an effect in the long term. Early on, of course, it has. But hopefully this will get you excited for the rest of the fall. Get yourselves ready for preparing for the winter, and we will talk with you next time. Thank you.
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5: Well, we really have some big issues on some of the feed that we have produced this year. There's some areas that are very dry and growth is not very much, and then you worry about what the nitrate level might be in that forage. Then you got other areas that are really got quite a bit of rain and things are really growing good. So the dry areas, I kind of encourage people to sample the top part of the plant, like the corn plant or whatever it might be, maybe 12 to 15 inches above the ground. Take that top part off and run nitrate on that, and then take that stalk from about 6 inches above the ground to 12 to 14 inches. Take that separate and run feed nitrate on that stalk. And the tops are low in nitrate, and that stalk concentrates the nitrate. If the top is low enough in nitrate, you could go ahead and harvest that and feed it or graze it somewhere or another. But those lower stalk might be very toxic, and if you were grazing it, you'd have to get the cows out before they started eating that stalk. If you're putting it up for silage or something, you could cut the stalks at 15 inches or 10 inches tall or something like that. They'll leave the nitrate in that stalk. So if you do that testing, then you know about how high you should be able to cut it and get some forage. And on the other stuff, we'd encourage kind of the same idea, but hopefully the nitrate would be low, and that depends on how much nitrogen fertilizer you put on and all those kind of things. So always be careful in the feed for this fall and get your testing done.
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6: Guess who? 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
7: I'm Jerry Willis, and this is the Fox Business Report.
8: Investors are waiting for a major earnings report today. Tech giant NVIDIA, maker of chips for artificial intelligence, reports earnings after the Wall Street close. Oil prices have moderated below $90 a barrel for Brent crude on renewed hopes of a diplomatic framework for the Iran conflict. Meta Platforms has settled the lawsuits filed by 47 states accusing the company of creating teen social media addiction. Meta did not admit wrongdoing. It will make changes and pay a settlement of up to $18 billion. Intuit shares are losing ground. Even though the maker of TurboTax reported a better-than-expected quarter, investors were hoping for a more optimistic forecast from Intuit. That's your Fox Business Report. I'm Jenny Coselda. Invested in you.
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16: Classic Country, KTIC. Good morning. I'm J.D. Gibbs. I did something last night for quite a while that I rarely ever do. I scrolled and scrolled and scrolled on Facebook, looking at all the different posts and memories and fun times that people shared regarding Dolly Parton. Passed away yesterday at the age of 80. We have a duet she did with Brad Paisley coming up that packs a little more punch now than it did at this time yesterday. But first, a couple of Fox updates on remembering Dolly Parton.
10: As tributes continue to pour in for beloved entertainer Dolly Parton, it's now known that she had dealt with cancer prior to her death on Tuesday. A representative for Parton said she had been admitted to the Vanderbilt Ingram Cancer Center in Nashville on Friday. Additional details about her illness were not given, and it's not clear when she received that diagnosis. Parton had been dealing with other known health issues in the last couple of years, including kidney stones and autoimmune and digestive issues, which caused her to postpone and ultimately cancel a planned Las Vegas residency last year. A little more than a week ago, she missed a scheduled appearance at her East Tennessee amusement park, Dollywood. Tanya J. Powers, Fox News.
11: We are here at Dollywood, a place that Dolly had a lot of pride in, and it's going to live on after her death following a short battle with cancer. She was hands-on here, everything from building it, the experiences, the creativity. She made tons of appearances here. The world got the news about Parton's death yesterday afternoon. Tons of tributes have been pouring in around the world. Everyone from A-list celebrities, businesses, President Trump, and former presidents. They're, of course, mentioning her iconic music, her acting work, but what everyone is honing in on is how good of a person she was and her passion for philanthropy work. She helped millions of kids through her massive literacy program, Imagination Library.

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0: KTIC News Director Connie Green is standing by with an update for us. Again, we are at 78 degrees at both Classic Country, KTIC Norfolk, and West Point. 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Tri-County Ag has it now. On Wall Street, not too hot right now. The Dow is down 149.53 at 53,427.87. S&P 500 is down 11.27 at 7,666.61. NASDAQ is down 99.32, 26,051.98.
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4: I'm Connie Green in the KTIC News Center, which is sponsored by TNT Coins in Fremont. Honest appraisals and fair prices for coins, silver, and collectibles. Country music's Dolly Parton passed away yesterday at the age of 80. She was noted for singing and composing songs. Her family said she had had a short bout of cancer. Another notable passing announced today, actor Tim Curry, also aged 80. He starred in such varied movies as Clue, It, The Rocky Horror Picture Show, and Muppet Treasure Island, among other productions. He had suffered a stroke in 2012. Just over $17 billion, that's billion with a B, is the settlement with Meta Platforms Incorporated. This is the largest consumer protection settlement in history, aside from the tobacco settlements seen in the 1990s, according to Nebraska Attorney General Mike Hilgers.
5: What I anticipate, I hope I should say, is that this will become where the industry goes. Other industry participants will sign on to this injunctive relief, and it will require or even sort of obviate the need for state legislative solutions, which can be imperfect in this world and can be blunt force instruments. So that's my hope. So that's kind of the state of where things are with the law. But I think where this really can go is maybe significantly reduce, never want to say completely eliminate, but significantly reduce the need or the pressure for state legislators to get involved.
4: Nebraska's share of that settlement will be well over $201 million, plus another $5 million for a settlement of claims against Meta that it shared non-public information about users to third parties leading up to the 2016 election. The Iowa Department of Transportation is beginning to formulate plans for the future of the state's transportation system and is seeking the public's input. An online survey is available through August 31st. Comments regarding aviation, public transit, rail, bicycle, and pedestrian facilities are sought, in addition to highways and water transportation. That survey is found online at iowadot.gov/future travel. That's iowadot.gov/future travel. We're in the prime time for bat activity in the area. The Nebraska Wildlife Rehab Group says August and September sees young bats born in early summer starting to fly, and they can accidentally enter attics, chimneys, and living spaces. If you find a bat in your home, gently place a box or other container over the bat and slide cardboard underneath. Always use gloves when dealing with a bat and never try to catch a bat during flight. If it's not raining or cold outside, the bat can be released. 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Those are the latest stories from the KTIC News Center.
6: Fox News, I'm Gianna Gelosi. Meta makes a deal over claims from dozens of states that it endangered children with addictive social media platforms.
7: Under the terms of the settlement over the next 10 years, Meta will pay up to $17 billion to the coalition of states that sued the social media giant. It will also have to make big changes to how Facebook and Instagram operate for minors and make stronger efforts to flag harmful content and remove users under 13.
6: As Fox's Claudia Cowan, closing arguments could come tomorrow in Lindsay Clancy's murder trial, the Massachusetts woman accused of killing her three kids.
8: The jury will ultimately decide if Clancy is guilty of first-degree murder or if she's not guilty by reason of insanity. She will either go to a state prison or a mental hospital.
6: That is Fox's Nate Foy. 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
0: 78 degrees in both Classic Country, KTIC, Norfolk, and West Point. Pretty pleasant weather today. If you want to get outside tonight, it'll be a good evening for that. First today, sunshine. We're not going to get a whole lot warmer, about 80 for the high. Northwest wind 5 to 10, gusting to 20. Then that breeze dies down for the evening. We'll be clear overnight, a low of 58. Sunny tomorrow with a high of 82 and a light northwest wind. Tomorrow night, clear with a low of 60 and a light and variable wind. Sunshine on Friday, a high of 84. South wind at 10 to 20, gusting to 25. Tomorrow night, a 30% chance of showers and thunderstorms after midnight. Partly cloudy with a low of 67. And will be breezy Friday night with a south wind 10 to 20, gusting near 30 miles per hour. On Saturday, breezy that day, south wind 15 to 25, gusting around 30 miles per hour. We do have a slight chance of thunderstorms early Saturday before about 7 in the morning. A mostly sunny, warm day with a high of 90. Saturday night, partly cloudy, 73. A slight chance of rain and storms after about noon, midday on Sunday, mostly sunny with a high of 91. And we'll have a chance of showers and thunderstorms again late Sunday night, mostly cloudy with a low of 68. Partly sunny on Monday, a high of 86. Monday night, a chance of rain and storms, cloudy, 65. And on Tuesday, a slight chance of showers and thunderstorms, partly sunny with a high of 84. It's 77 at Sioux Falls, Yankton, Sioux City, Wayne. Classic Country KTIC Norfolk is at 78. It's also 78 in Columbus, Fremont, Takema, Omaha. 81 in Lincoln, Council Bluffs, and Atlantic, Iowa are both at 79. So are Carroll and Denison. Audubon, 81. Harlan, 77. It's also 77 in Blair, and we are among the many at 78 here at Classic Country KTIC in West Point. We bring you our 7-day weather on the air. You can also get that at KTICradio.com. 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
11: 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And Buddy Cannon, my producer, he kept Double Wide, and he let the other song go away and let somebody else cut it. 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I said, what do you mean? 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And it was John Deere Green.
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4: 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September corn is up 13 and a quarter at 513 and three quarters. December up 12 and a quarter at 535 and three quarters. September soybeans up 14 and three quarters at 1242 and three quarters. November up 16 and a quarter at 1254 and a quarter. September Chicago wheat up 37 and a quarter at 722 and three quarters. December up 37 and a half at 740 and a half. September KC wheat up 32 at 786 and a half. December up 32 and a quarter at 803. August live cattle are down a dime at 218. October down 72 at 210.22. August feeders are down 1.

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2: 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Thursday on This Morning, America's First News. The Fed's annual economic conference in Jackson Hole, Wyoming kicks off Thursday. We'll take a look at how new chair Kevin Warsh is rewiring the Fed. 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
5: I'm Joel Janacek. The Northeast Community College and Central Community College volleyball teams meet in Norfolk tonight. The CCC Raiders are 4-0 on the year coming in, while the Hawks are 4-2. Opening serve is set for 6 p.m. at Norfolk Catholic High School. The Briarcliff volleyball team takes on Benedictine on the road tonight. The Chargers are currently 5-1 on the season. First serve is 5 p.m. in Atchison, Kansas. The North Bend Central volleyball team looks for big things this year with the return of four starters from last year's 18-15 team. Returning for 22nd-year head coach Amy Sterup is senior Mia Beebe, juniors Isabel Lykus and Mackenzie Wiener, and sophomore Hadley Karnatz. Coach Sterup says the team had a really good offseason.
6: Summer went really well. We got in quite a few camps, and it was all positive. We had a great summer with everyone. We have 25 out, which is a bigger number than we have had in the past. So with 25, I've had to adjust some practices and stuff, but it's good to have those numbers.
5: The Tigers open up their 2026 schedule on Thursday, September 3rd at the Northeast Nebraska Gene Growth Classic. Defending NSIC champion Wayne State College was picked to finish first in the 2026-27 NSIC Women's Golf Preseason Coaches Poll released yesterday. Defending NSIC individual champion Gaia Stanchikova was listed as the Wildcat player to watch in the NSIC this season. The Wildcats received 11 first-place votes and 178 points in voting conducted by league coaches after winning their first-ever NSIC title last year while advancing to a second straight NCAA Central Regional. Stanchikova, a junior from Italy, set a new single-season scoring average record last season for the Wildcats and captured the NSIC individual medalist honors to help Wayne State capture the league title. WSC opens the 2026 season on Monday and Tuesday, September 14th and 15th at the Concordia St. Paul Minnesota State Fall Brawl in Hudson, Wisconsin at Troy Byrne Golf Club. The Nebraska women's flag football team will play its inaugural competitive season in the spring of 2027. Nebraska announced the addition of flag football as a varsity sport last January, and the program's first season was originally scheduled for the spring of 2028. The 2027 Nebraska flag football roster consists of 16 players, including 11 transfers and 5 freshmen. The roster includes players from 7 states. The Huskers' 2027 schedule will be announced later this fall. Nebraska will play its home games at Hibner Stadium. Women's flag football was approved by the NCAA as an emerging sport in January. The NCAA is expected to sponsor its first national championship for flag football in 2028. I'm Joel Janacek. Get more sports anytime at KTICradio.com.
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1: Good morning, I'm Lacey Shippey for the Rural Radio Network, and it's time to take a look at our midday commodity trade with Mike Zuzolo of Global Commodity Analytics. And Mike, we opened up this morning to the upside here in these grains, but here mid-session, we have seen these wheat futures really spike here, a rally spurred on by some fresh news out of the Black Sea. Tell me a little bit about what's coming in here and really driving these prices.
2: Yeah, you're absolutely right. We're being led once again by the European markets, although we have overtaken the European markets at this stage, being up almost 4.5% and running well over 30 cents a bushel higher in the soft red wheat and about 25, 27 cents higher in the hard red. And Lacey, I really think it boils down to one term as far as what has ignited this market. And I think for a third time in a row, President Zelensky from Ukraine was talking about working through a peace plan that was U.S. sanctioned with Russia to resume grain shipments and really get our grain corridor back opened up in the Black Sea. Not only did we have more bombings and fresh hostilities overnight on the part of the Russians targeting the Odessa region, we are now hearing that President Putin is moving to escalate the war because talks are at a dead end. And so talk about a contrast of the exact opposite of what the market was thinking 24 hours ago. And it's just unleashed some technicals and it's unleashed some shorts that were covered. We've had plenty of other factors out there that could have taken us higher without this kind of news. And I think they were trying to be tamped down a little bit with the hope that the export channel would be opened back up again. But I think the end users are really playing a role here because they're probably short bought. And they realize they're running out of time now to get their needs bought. So it means a lot more to the trade that France corn is $8.50 and Romanian is almost $7 than it did 30 days ago. And that's part of the reason why, I think.
1: And speaking of the end users, with the wheat out of Ukraine and Russia unavailable, and we haven't seen our wheat exports really pick up at all in all of this, where are they going for their wheat needs currently on this global market?
2: Yeah, right now it sounds like there are still exportable supplies coming out of Europe. There's exportable supplies, obviously, coming out of Australia. Even India has said that they are going to open up their exports after 4 years because of the price and excess supplies. It'll be interesting because I think you just touched on the most important piece of the puzzle after the WASD report in September. Once we know the new yield figures and see what the new harvest is looking like, because I'm guessing we're going to be harvesting at that point, it's really going to be a lot about demand. China demand, which they bought more soybeans this morning, and how we go with their meeting in September, and then the demand for wheat and the demand for corn.
1: And on the livestock side of things, we started the morning with a little positivity there, but since this rally in the grains, we've seen feeders pull back. Tell me what you're watching for cattle today.
2: Yeah, had a nice bump, short covering bump again on headline news that President Trump was telling the Glenn Beck show today that he was going to be looking at the production slaughter issues that we're having here in the United States. That brought in some short covering. It's stuck for the most part in fat cattle, but it has not in feeders. That just drives you right back to that feeder corn spread. It's just so strong right now, and you can see it very clearly throughout the weeks here, these last couple, 3 weeks.
1: That is Mike Zuzolo of Global Commodity Analytics for your midday market update. 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
4: 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Good morning. I'm J.D. Gibbs. I just stepped outside on the KTIC weather observation deck, and it's pretty pleasant out there. 78 degrees at both Classic Country KTIC Norfolk and West Point. We're likely not going to get a whole lot warmer today. Maybe just 2 or 3 degrees is all. Northwest wind at 5 to 10, gusting to 20. Will stay sunny. Tonight clear with low of 58 and a calm wind. Sunshine tomorrow, a high of 82. Tomorrow into tomorrow night, we'll have a light breeze. Clear tomorrow night with a low of 60. Then we'll be sunny on Friday, a high of 84. A little breezy that day, south wind 10 to 20, gusting near 25 miles per hour. And we'll have gusts up around 30 miles per hour Friday night. A high of 84 Friday. Friday night, partly cloudy, a low of 67, and a 30% chance of showers and thunderstorms after midnight. And then early Saturday morning, a very slight chance of thunderstorms before about 7. Mostly sunny that day, a high of 90. And we'll be breezy, south wind gusting around 30 miles per hour.
5: Here's a look at your ag forecast. This is meteorologist Paul Trombley. Although we have been seeing some condition issues with the current corn crop, with some of the heat and drought in parts of the Central Plains, and that being evident a bit in the latest statistics for Kansas, which showed that nearly 30% of the corn crop was in poor or very poor condition in Kansas, and still some modest issues into other areas into North Dakota. Their numbers showing that 31% of their corn poor to very poor condition, as well as in South Dakota, nearly 30% of their crop poor to very poor condition. So some of the heat and drought having an adverse effect on some of the corn. But meanwhile, the soybean crop has been faring better overall. Some of those condition ratings showing that in the state of Kansas, just 14% of the soybean crop poor, very poor condition. For Nebraska, 10% of the crop poor to very poor. So the vast majority of it fair to good condition rating. And also seeing numbers pretty good across other points down into Missouri. Only 8% of their soybean crop poor to very poor. So the numbers with the soybeans looking generally better than the corn across the nation's midsection. And we are still going to see a few opportunities for a shower storm here as we head through the latter half of the work week. But for much of the region, it looks as though dry conditions settle in for the latter half of the week and continue into the start of the weekend, with some of the better chances for the high western plains and far western Nebraska, western Kansas, a little bit of spotty storm chances there the next couple of afternoons. Otherwise, dry elsewhere. We do start to see renewed chances for some showers and storms as we get into later part of the weekend, early next week, as another cold front comes in. I'm meteorologist Paul Trombley.
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7: Well, thank you very much there, JD. Let's take a look at ag information here on a Wednesday at KTIC. High-value silage depends on maintaining chop quality throughout harvest. Do you know how to reliably monitor your silage quality? Nebraska Extension educator Ben Beckman has some insights. Energy from corn silage comes in large part, he says, from the starch in the grain itself. After consuming, the outer seed coat impedes starch digestion. Now, to counter that, many modern choppers are fitted with a kernel processor. It physically crushes or damages the grain and stalks, improving digestibility. Correctly setting those rollers is critical, Beckman says, to close too close and the machine wear increases, and too far apart, the kernels are not broken and digestibility goes down. Now, Beckman says to achieve high quality silage, catching any problems with the processor as soon as possible is critical. Beckman says for those who do not have access to a kernel processor, keeping chop length short can accomplish similar results. Shortening chop length to 3/8 of an inch for machines without a processor will do more kernel damage and maintain a similar fiber particle size. For those whose priority is not particle size, like mostly beef producers, dropping down to a 1/2 inch chop length will damage even more kernels and provide the additional benefit of helping get a better pack. The Center for Ag Profitability at UNL has a webinar coming up yet this week. Nebraska landowners and tenants should begin reviewing their lease arrangements before the September 1st deadline for terminating or changing the terms of a verbal agriculture lease. This particular webinar is going to explain the deadline, examine the new USDA NAS county cash rental rates, identify changes for this year, and demonstrate practical methods for establishing equitable cash rents for the next growing season. Anastasia Meyer and Jim Jansen, ag economists with UNL Center for Ag Profitability, will lead that conversation. Again, that webinar is tomorrow, Thursday, August 27th, 12 noon. You can register at cap.unl.edu. Farmers and landowners are increasingly being approached about leasing land for wind, solar, battery storage projects, renewable projects like that. There is a new fact sheet that was put out by the Center for Rural Affairs that aims to help landowners better understand the leasing process. The fact sheet provides information on renewable energy lease processes, from early conversations to site review, lease negotiations, construction, operation, the eventual decommissioning. That new publication. It is available through the Center for Rural Affairs website, cfra.org. An analysis of more than two decades of data collected by Iowa State University from farmer fields reveals that soybean cyst nematode continues to develop a resistance to PI-88788. That's the most widely used SCN resistance in soybean fields. The analysis, published in the Plant Health Progress publication, examined data from Iowa State University's SCN resistant soybean variety trials conducted from 2001 all the way through 2023. The ability of SCN populations in the variety field trials to reproduce under PI-88788 resistance increased about 2% annually in that time period. And also, analysis of the data from the experiments predicts that by the end of this decade, PI-88788 resistance may provide only about 40% control of SCN. The findings highlight the importance of continued monitoring of SCN populations and use of soybean varieties with other resistance modes of action. Experts within the SCN coalition encourage farmers to test soil for SCN after harvest, enter the results into the profit checker, better understand potential yield loss and profit risk. More information at thescncoalition.com. And in a significant market access win for U.S. agriculture, Nigeria is now open to a wide range of U.S. beef and pork products. While Nigeria previously accepted only a limited number of processed meat items, the USDA export library now states that U.S. red meat products can be exported to Nigeria unless they are specifically excluded. Nigeria still does not accept beef or pork offal or bone-in hams. Smoked, dried, and cured beef and pork products are also excluded, but beef cuts and all pork cuts except bone-in hams are now eligible to be shipped to Nigeria. It has the sixth largest population in the world, more than 240 million. It is the third largest economy in Africa, behind South Africa and Egypt. That's Ag Information here at KTIC. Chad Moyer reporting.
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9: A mega Meta settlement. Gianna Gelosi, Fox News. Meta agreeing to pay up to $17 billion to settle a lawsuit with dozens of states over social media addiction claims.
10: The landmark settlement cuts short a federal trial in California over claims made by 29 states that Meta's Facebook and Instagram platforms were designed to addict children, among other claims. The settlement for Meta to pay up to $17 billion also includes an agreement to make major changes to its products. Those include daily usage limits and nighttime blocks for users under 18, as well as bans on features that exacerbate mental health issues. Meta denies wrongdoing in the agreement. California, Colorado, Kentucky, and New Jersey were among the states that sued Meta in 2023, and the settlement ends the trial, which was expected to see Meta CEO Mark Zuckerberg testify before a jury in federal court. Tanya J. Powers, Fox News.
9: Tributes pouring in for Dolly Parton after the country music legend passed away at the age of 80. Fox's Madison Scarpino has more from Pigeon Forge, Tennessee.
11: We are here at Dollywood, a place that Dolly had a lot of pride in, and it's going to live on after her death following a short battle with cancer. She was hands-on here, everything from building it, the experiences, the creativity. She made tons of appearances here. The world got the news about Parton's death yesterday afternoon. Tons of tributes have been pouring in around the world. Everyone from A-list celebrities, businesses, President Trump, and former presidents. They're, of course, mentioning her iconic music, her acting work, but what everyone is honing in on is how good of a person she was and her passion for philanthropy work. She helped millions of kids through her massive literacy program, Imagination Library.
9: And blue states filing another lawsuit challenging President Trump's executive order seeking to limit mail voting in this year's midterms. It comes 2 days after the Supreme Court ruled against them in a separate case. 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
15: I'm Connie Green in the KTIC News Center, which is sponsored by TNT Coins in Fremont. Dolly Parton passed away yesterday at the age of 80. Governor Jim Pillen is asking Nebraskans to lower flags in accordance with the president's desire to respect the memory of the legendary musician until sunset September 1st. The City of Valley's boil advisory has been lifted. The initial advisory was put in place after a technical issue at the water plant led to a loss in pressure. The Nebraska State Fair opens this Friday, August 28th, and runs for 11 days in Grand Island. You can find more details on all the events online at statefair.org. That's statefair.org. Those are the latest stories from the KTIC News Center.
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4: 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We are at 80 in West Point. Not expecting to get a whole lot warmer today. We'll continue on with a northwest wind around 5 to 10, gusting near 20. Mostly clear tonight, a low of 58, where our wind will become calm, then sunny tomorrow with a high of 82 and a light northwest wind. Tomorrow night, clear, a low of 60 with a light and variable wind. Sunshine on Friday with a high of 84. South wind will pick up in the morning at about 10 to 20, gusting near 25 miles per hour. Friday night, a 30% chance of showers and storms after midnight, partly cloudy, a low of 67, and breezy south wind gusting around 30 miles per hour. Saturday, we have a very slight chance of thunderstorms in the early morning before about 7, mostly sunny, a high of 90, and breezy Saturday with the south wind gusting around 30 miles per hour. Partly cloudy Saturday night, 73 degrees. Sunday, a slight chance of rain and storms in the afternoon, mostly sunny with a high of 91. Then Sunday night, we'll have a chance of showers and thunderstorms after midnight, mostly cloudy and 68. Partly sunny on Monday, a high of 86. That night, a chance of showers and thunderstorms, mostly cloudy and 65. Then partly sunny Tuesday with a slight chance of rain and storms and a high of 84. It is 78 at Sioux Falls, 79 in Yankton and Sioux City, 78 at Wayne, and Classic Country KTIC Norfolk is at 82. Fremont and Blair are both at 79, Lincoln 84, Omaha is at 82. Council Bluffs, Atlantic, and Audubon all at 81, with Denison, Carroll, and Harlan all at 79. It's 81 in Takema, and we are at 80 here at Classic Country KTIC in West Point.
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20: The Navy is asking its personnel to hide military ties on social media pages and set profiles to private due to an increased threat of attacks. In a recent notice, the acting Secretary of the Navy, Hung Cao, wrote that, quote, hostile actors are executing a coordinated multi-domain campaign against the Department of Navy enterprise. Those attacks include harassment and the release of personal information. The acting secretary noted, there has been a significant increase since the start of hostilities with Iran in February. He wrote that the incidents, quote, are part of a deliberate effort to gather intelligence, test our defenses, disrupt our operations, and intimidate our force. This is the latest move by the military in this direction. In December, Central Command issued an order for troops to turn off geolocation services and review device privacy settings. Kevin Uretsky, Fox News.
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21: Good afternoon. I'm Lacey Shippey from the Gingrich Structures Market Desk for the Rural Radio Network. Grain trade is rallying behind wheat here mid-session with more escalation of the war between Russia and Ukraine continues to threaten the world wheat supply. Russia has declared that there is no desire for peace talks, and overnight bombings have confirmed that. The 40-cent spike in wheat has the row crops stronger as well. Corn futures already looking at lower yields and high demand have the news they need to continue higher here today, up currently 11 to 12 cents. Weekly ethanol production was reported at 23,000 barrels per day higher, and stocks were 100,000 barrels higher. Soybeans are also up today with new hefty business from China in the form of 12.2 million bushels in a flash sale reported this morning. September corn is up 12 and three quarters at 513 and a quarter. December up 12 at 535 and a half. September soybeans up 19 at 1247. November up 20 and a half at 1258 and a half. September Chicago wheat up 41 at 726 and a half. December up 41 and a half at 744 and a half. September KC wheat up 35 and three quarters at 790 and a quarter. December up 35 and a half at 806 and a quarter. October soybean meal is up 750 at 331.20. October bean oil down 45 at 67.25. August live cattle are down 35 cents at 217.75. October down 120 at 209.82. August feeders are down 145 at 332.27. September down 297 at 316.30. October lean hogs down 12 cents at 80.32. December up 30 at 70.65. 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
23: Why did Pete Ricketts spend millions to get himself appointed to the U.S. Senate? Ricketts knows D.C. is pay to play. Since going to D.C., Ricketts has increased his net worth almost 30%. He voted to lower his own taxes and made a killing dumping shares before a looming government shutdown. Meanwhile, he's opposed every serious attempt to ban congressional stock trading. Nebraskans can't afford lawmakers enriching themselves while our costs go through the roof. Tell Senator Ricketts to support the Ban Congressional Stock Trading Act now. This communication paid for by Nebraska Groundswell.
24: Where's the beef?
25: We wait for those details.
24: Cattlemen wait for answers on the beef import plan. Plus, scouting for a soybean pest.
26: We're looking at biocontrol. We're looking at cultural control practices.
24: Time for Top Midday Ag News. I'm Steve White. The National Cattlemen's Beef Association says President Donald Trump's ground beef import plan creates uncertainty for producers. Kent Backus says producers want to know where the additional beef would come from. For most of the countries the U.S. does import beef from, there's a volume-based quota.
25: So if you look at a lot of those countries in particular, their currencies are so weak that the 26.4% tariff is, quite frankly, they've been able to absorb a lot of that. But it was some kind of deterrent to keep them from just sending everything to the U.S. market.
24: He explains why the proposal wouldn't realistically deliver lower prices at the grocery store.
25: It's kind of vaguely worded with that announcement saying that it's going to be sold 25% below market value, but there's really no rules or really no details as to how they would carry that out.
24: Imports do play a role, mostly lean trimmings to add to our highly marbled beef. Backus says the issue is the role government plays.
25: If the government continues to try to intervene in the marketplace, then instead of market forces driving that and seeing that reflected in consumer prices, then you start getting the government manipulating these things.
24: Backus says most of the beef we consume continues to be produced in America. Now to the fields where soybean gall midge is a pest to watch. Alex Makavica has more.
27: Soybean gall midge impacting 19.3 million acres across seven states. That's according to Dr. Justin McMeckin. He's a cropping system specialist with Nebraska Extension, and said there's a multi-state effort to help better understand soybean gall midge and develop strategies for producers.
28: Yeah, we have collaborations, especially Iowa and Minnesota and South Dakota, looking at varietal differences, accession lines, stuff that's in the U.S. germplasm. We're looking at biocontrol. We're looking at cultural control practices, chemical control practices, trying to get in as many things as we can in the hands of growers that might help them in their operation.
27: And McMeckin says there's a new publication available with information on soybean gall midge, and producers got to see it firsthand at this year's Soybean Management Field Days.
24: Thanks, Alex. Cattlemen's Ball of Nebraska putting $1.5 million toward the fight against cancer. Organizers presented a check for $1,511,635 to the Fred and Pamela Buffett Cancer Center Sunday in Cozad. Another $170,000 going to local wellness efforts. The annual fundraiser brings together Nebraska's cattle industry and communities to raise money for cancer.
1: Okay, question for you.
3: Yes.
1: What are we going to do here?
24: There's a flurry of activity at the state fairgrounds as 4-H projects arrive. 3,000 static exhibits from 93 counties. Livestock numbers are running strong, too. Regardless of the ribbon, extension educator Jill Godekin says kids are exploring careers, taking on projects, and learning even when things go wrong.
3: That's something we don't talk about a lot in 4-H. It is a safe place to fail and try things and see, did it work out, did it not, what did we learn, and how can we maybe pivot in how we approach projects in the future.
24: A small army of volunteers has assembled, judging quilts, cookies, agronomy projects, rockets, and so much more. I had a chance to wander around the building, and there are some awesome projects you'll find when you visit the state fair. And that's a midday check of Ag News. This is the Rural Radio Network.
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24: The Nebraska State Fair, if nothing else, is a celebration of youth, all those youth, especially in Nebraska 4-H. Jill Godekin, extension educator, joining us. This is what it's about. It's about celebrating all the work that our youth have put in, right?
3: That's right. We have thousands of exhibits and entries coming to the Nebraska State Fair from Nebraska 4-H members in every nook and cranny of the state. We're excited to celebrate their accomplishments and what they've been learning that will not only be celebrated this week, but something they'll take with them into adulthood as well.
24: And Nebraska 4-H, it touches a lot of youth in the state, doesn't it?
3: That's right. Nebraska 4-H reaches 1 in 3 age-eligible youth in the state. And we're excited to see what they have been working on all year long.
24: So much of what happens is what happens at home. It's putting in the effort, taking on a project, learning something new, going through the process of doing it. Regardless of what color ribbon, they're all winners, aren't they?
3: That's right. And I think the really cool thing about 4-H, and I had a parent say this to me recently, is that 4-H really embodies doing a project as a family and encouraging learning that youth can take into college, into the workforce, and help them be really ready for that next step after their 4-H career.
24: Besides that, they're getting introduced to various career options. I've all seen my own kids do different things, and I've heard them say, was there like a job I could do that would be like this someday? And there absolutely are.
3: Absolutely. That's a cool thing about 4-H is that there's a lot of career readiness skills developed and a lot of career exploration that happens as well.
24: Hey, let's talk about how many exhibits we're going to see in this building. There are going to be a lot here this weekend, right?
3: There's going to be a lot. They will start coming in right now, and they will be all judged and displayed by tomorrow, ready for opening day. We're expecting upwards of 3,000 static exhibits here in this building, which is very exciting for Nebraska 4-H, for the public to see them on display all week.
24: And it's so cool to see the variety of different kinds of projects, because there are your traditional things, sewing and baking, there are rockets, the STEM activities, and everything in between.
3: That's right. A lot of times we might think of 4-H in a very traditional way, and those skills that a lot of us gained in 4-H and carry into adulthood. I think the thing that everyone should know about 4-H is that as the world has evolved, so has the 4-H program, in offering new opportunities through projects such as STEM or shooting sports to help really fill the meet the needs of the youth today.
24: Besides the livestock side of it, your colleagues certainly work with that. I mean, that's still a major emphasis, but that's
5: That's only one component, right?
3: That is very true. And our livestock numbers, my colleague Brandy tells me that they're up for 2026.
5: Yeah, so lots of positives. Lots of things to be excited about in Nebraska Extension, aren't there?
3: Yes, very much so.
5: So if somebody's going to spend a day at the fair, I think they need to owe it to themselves to walk through this building and see what our kids have done, right?
3: Absolutely. Walk through all of the aisles of the great exhibits, see the workmanship and creative ideas that have gone into these exhibits. And if you're a 4-H family, it's a great way to get some ideas for 2027.
5: I know. My kids will be walking through and they go, oh, look what somebody did. That's part of the fun too, isn't it?
3: Yep, very much so.
5: And as we wrap things up here, but it just goes to show the reach, the value of Nebraska Extension through 4-H. And if somebody maybe is not involved, I bet whatever hobby or interest their kid has, I bet they could find something they could do through 4-H.
3: Yes, absolutely. Every county has an extension office and a local 4-H program. 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And 4-H enrollment will open in about 30 days. So we're excited to start a new program year here before too long.
5: And reasonably priced. You can't even beat that part.
3: That's
5: too
3: true.
5: So Jill, thanks for being with us.
3: Thank you.
5: And of course, make sure to stop by and check out all these 4-H projects when you visit the Nebraska State Fair.
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11: What makes you feel better about your teen taking an Uber on his or her own? Uber has had teen accounts for a while for parents to be able to send their older kids for rides as needed, and parents might keep a video call going just to watch the kid being driven by a stranger. But now the rideshare platform will allow parents to keep eyes on their kids while they ride using live streaming video. As reported by TechCrunch, the feature relies on the driver's smartphone, the one running the Uber app, which is often attached to a mount either on the windshield or the dashboard. That phone's front-facing selfie cam will provide the live video. Both the driver and the teen rider are notified if the parent begins streaming. Only the parent gets to see the stream, and there is no way for other passengers to opt out. Live video will be available from coast to coast across the U.S. in the coming weeks. With Fox on Tech, I'm Eben Brown, Fox News.

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4: I'm Joel Janacek. The Northeast Community College and Central Community College volleyball teams meet in Norfolk tonight. The CCC Raiders are 4-0 on the year coming in, while the Hawks are 4-2. Opening service set for 6 p.m. at Norfolk Catholic High School. The Briarcliff volleyball team takes on Benedictine on the road tonight. The Chargers are currently 5-1 on the season. First service 5 p.m. in Atchison, Kansas. The North Bend Central volleyball team looks for big things this year with the return of four starters from last year's 18-15 team. Returning for 22nd year head coach Amy Sterup is senior Mia Beebe, juniors Isabel Lycus and Mackenzie Wiener, and sophomore Hadley Karnatz. Coach Sterup says the team had a really good offseason.
5: Summer went really well. We got in quite a few camps and it was all positive. We had a great summer with everyone. We have 25 out, which is a bigger number than we have had in the past. So with 25, I've had to adjust some practices and stuff, but it's good to have those numbers.
4: The Tigers open up their 2026 schedule on Thursday, September 3rd at the Northeast Nebraska Gene Growth Classic. Defending NSIC champion Wayne State College was picked to finish first in the 2026-27 NSIC Women's Golf Preseason Coaches Poll released yesterday. Defending NSIC individual champion Gaia Stanchikova was listed as the Wildcat player to watch in the NSIC this season. The Wildcats received 11 first-place votes and 178 points in voting conducted by league coaches after winning their first-ever NSIC title last year while advancing to a second straight NCAA Central Regional. Stanchikova, a junior from Italy, set a new single-season scoring average record last season for the Wildcats and captured the NSIC individual medalist honors to help Wayne State capture the league title. WSC opens the 2026 season on Monday and Tuesday, September 14th and 15th at the Concordia St. Paul Minnesota State Fall Brawl in Hudson, Wisconsin at Troy Byrne Golf Club. The Nebraska women's flag football team will play its inaugural competitive season in the spring of 2027. Nebraska announced the addition of flag football as a varsity sport last January, and the program's first season was originally scheduled for the spring of 2028. The 2027 Nebraska flag football roster consists of 16 players, including 11 transfers and 5 freshmen. The roster includes players from 7 states. The Huskers' 2027 schedule will be announced later this fall. Nebraska will play its home games at Hibner Stadium. Women's flag football was approved by the NCAA as an emerging sport in January. The NCAA is expected to sponsor its first national championship for flag football in 2028. I'm Joel Janacek. Get more sports anytime at KTICradio.com.
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7: It's August 26th, and this is your Fox Daily Snapshot. Today is Women's Equality Day, which
0: commemorates the 19th Amendment to the U.S. Constitution, which was adopted guaranteeing women the right to vote, ending more than 70 years of struggle by women suffragettes. On this day in 1939, the first televised Major League Baseball game broadcast on station W2XBS, the station that was to become WNBC-TV. Red Barber called the game between the Cincinnati Reds and the Brooklyn Dodgers at Ebbets Field in Brooklyn, New York. Born on this day in 1910, Mother Teresa, who was beatified as Saint Teresa of Calcutta in 2003. Dying on this day in 1986, actor Ted Knight of Mary Tyler Moore fame.
7: You haven't met me. I'm Ted Baxter, the Anchorman.
0: The actor nicknamed the Man of a Thousand Faces, starring in The Hunchback of Notre Dame and The Phantom of the Opera, Lon Chaney dies in 1930. I'm CJ Papa. That's your Fox Daily Snapshot.
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9: I'm Connie Green in the KTIC News Center, which is sponsored by TNT Coins in Fremont. Trusted experts buying coins, silver, jewelry, and collectibles. Nebraska Attorney General Hilgers today announced a landmark $17.1 billion multi-state settlement with Meta Platforms Incorporated, the largest state consumer protection settlement in history outside the big tobacco settlements of the 1990s. Included in the settlement are a number of protections for children 17 and younger using Facebook and Instagram, including hard cap daily time limits, zero daily access from midnight to 6 a.m., with limited school time access and blocked push notifications, and more rigorous parental controls over delivery of content. At a news conference, Hilgers says he believes the settlement and its terms could have far-reaching impacts.
10: One of the significant things about this is it creates market's the wrong word, but sort of like sets the market on injunctive relief. And so now this is where the states are. This is where the country is on expectation for how you're going to treat our kids if you have a social media company. So I do not anticipate, certainly from Nebraska, I only speak for Nebraska, but I would anticipate, Zach, no other state in the country will accept injunctive terms that are any weaker, or they're not as strong as what we agreed to with Meta. And so what I anticipate, by hope, I should say, is that this will become where the industry goes.
9: Monetarily, Nebraska will receive just over $201 million plus another $5 million for a settlement of claims against Meta that it shared non-public information about users to third parties leading up to the 2016 election. Hilgers adds that he would like to see the money used for further work by the Attorney General's Consumer Protection Bureau, but the funds will be subject to appropriation by the unicameral.
10: What I anticipate, by hope, I should say, is that this will become where the industry goes. Other industry participants will sign on to this injunctive relief, and it will require or even sort of obviate the need for state legislative solutions, which can be imperfect in this world and can be blunt force instruments. So that's my hope. So that's kind of the state of where things are with the law. But I think where this really can go is maybe significantly reduce, never want to say completely eliminate, but significantly reduce the need or the pressure for state legislators to get involved.
9: Hilgers says he believes the terms of the settlement set the bar for the minimum that states will accept from all social media platforms. Six new members of the Blair Volunteer Fire and Rescue Department were approved by the Blair City Council at last night's City Council meeting. Trayton Jones, Isaac Opetea, Mason Mann, Jesse Hartline, Riley Stanley, and Jamie Boosen. Also at that meeting, two new Blair police officers were sworn in and had badge pinning. Ryan Eddy and Jackson Radloff are the new members of the Blair Police Department. Nebraska Governor Jim Pillen officially filed the paperwork and announced the selection of Joe Kelly as his lieutenant governor nominee yesterday. Lieutenant Governor Kelly has served Nebraska for the past 4 years in that role. Born and raised in Lexington, Lieutenant Governor Kelly holds degrees from the University of Nebraska and the University of Nebraska College of Law. He served in the Nebraska National Guard, being honorably discharged as a first lieutenant in 1985. Lieutenant Governor Kelly and his wife Susie have been married for 36 years and have two children, Shannon and Tom. Those are the latest stories from the KTIC News Center.
11: News. I'm Therese Crowley. Social media surprised today at the Meta trial in Oakland, paying $17 billion to settle states' claims that it designed Instagram and Facebook to addict kids. Meta agrees to better age verification, daily usage limits, and nighttime blocks for teens. Kentucky AG Russell Coleman tells Fox.
12: By this win, we're making the internet safer for a generation of our kids. And of course, there are limitations. It applies to these 29 states, and we're talking about 10 years.
11: Meta admits no harm or liability. With flags at half-staff for the passing of Tennessee's national treasure, Dolly Parton, word that on the same day at the age of 80, the great English entertainer Tim Curry passed, best known as the humorous villain in the Rocky Horror Picture Show and Pennywise the Clown from Stephen King's It. Curry died peacefully at his Toluca Lake, California home. 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
14: Good to have you along for the Wednesday edition of Midday Mid-America, brought to you every weekday by Tri-County Ag. 82 degrees at Classic Country KTIC Norfolk, 80 in West Point. Probably pretty close to where we're going to top out for a high this afternoon. Northwest wind 5 to 10, gusting to 20. Tonight will be clear with a low of 58, and wind becomes calm in the evening. Sunshine tomorrow, a high of 82, light northwest wind. Tomorrow night will be clear with a low of 60 and a light and variable wind. Sunshine on Friday, a high of 84. And a little breezy with the south wind at 10 to 20, gusting near 25 miles per hour. Friday night, we have a 30% chance of showers and thunderstorms after midnight. We'll be partly cloudy with a low of 67 and still breezy south wind gusting around 30 miles per hour. A slight chance of rain and storms in the early morning hours Saturday before about 7 a.m. Sunshine with a high of 90 and the breeze out of the south again gusting around 30 miles per hour. We'll stay breezy Saturday night. We'll be partly cloudy and get to a low of 73. Then a slight chance of showers and thunderstorms Sunday afternoon, mostly sunny with a high of 91. Sunday night, a chance of rain and storms after midnight, cloudy, 68. Partly sunny on Monday with a high of 86. Monday night we'll have a chance of showers and thunderstorms and a low of 65. And on Tuesday, a slight chance of rain and storms, partly sunny with a high of 84. Around the KTIC listening region, it is 78 at Sioux Falls, 79 in Yankton and Sioux City, 78 at Wayne, Classic Country KTIC Norfolk 82. It's 80 at Columbus. Fremont and Blair both at 81, Lincoln 84, Omaha 82, Council Bluffs, Atlantic, Audubon, Carroll, Denison, Iowa all at 81. It's 79 in Harlan, also 79 in Blair. Takema 81, and we are at 80 degrees here at Classic Country KTIC in West Point.
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18: The National Weather Service warns a strengthening El Nino could keep the Fahrenheit higher heading into the fall. This as summer temperatures already remain hot across much of the U.S. But even if you love the heat, experts are warning about disease-carrying mosquitoes. They can carry a variety of diseases, including West Nile virus, which is the most common disease spread by mosquitoes in the U.S. According to the Centers for Disease Control and Prevention, symptoms can include fever, fatigue, headache, and stomach issues, although an estimated 80% of human infections are subclinical or asymptomatic. But there are things you can do to cut down on the risk for infection. First, cut down on exposure to mosquitoes, like wearing protective clothing, using an EPA-approved repellent, and paying attention to breeding sites, including standing water, also getting rid of those spots at your home. For more health news, go to foxnewshealth.com. House call for health. I'm Lisa Brady, Fox News.
19: Good afternoon. With a check of your markets, I'm Lacey Shippey for the Rural Radio Network. September corn is up 14 and a half at 515. December up 13 and three quarters at 537 and a quarter. September soybeans up 25 and a half at 1253 and a half. November up 27 and a half at 1265 and a half. September Chicago wheat up 45 at 730 and a half. December up 45 at 748 and a quarter. September KC wheat up 39 at 793 and a half. December up 38 and three quarters at 809 and a quarter. August live cattle up 47 at 218.57. October up 15 at 211.10. August feeders down 147 at 332.25. September up 17 at 319.45. October lean hogs up 25 cents at 80.70. 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

0: 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Select down 269 at 366.29 with a movement of 63 loads. And hog prices were higher on the morning hog report, up 27 cents with a weighted average price of $90.88 on 8,483 head with a five-day rolling average of $91.64. Pork cutouts totaled 158 loads, and cutout values were down 75 cents at $96.92. 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
5: 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The Crary wind system adds a constant stream of high velocity air to your cutter bar, minimize shatter loss, and increase ground speed. A Crary wind system boosts yield in both tall and short beans on auger or draper headers. 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
4: I'm Alex Makovica, and we're joined by Corey Dover. She's the Director of Food and Nutrition Outreach for the California Beef Council. Corey, thanks so much for joining us. We've had you on our program before to talk about the work you do, especially in the world of school nutrition. And you were just at the School Nutrition Association's annual conference that was held in North Carolina. Talk about this event and who's in the room and what all you guys had the capacity to do.
6: Yeah, well, thanks for welcoming me back. We were just there. There are three big school nutrition conferences every year, and the annual School Nutrition Conference, or better known as ANC in the school world, is the biggest one. It's the largest school nutrition event in the country, with nearly 3,000 professionals this year in one place. And these are people who run school meal programs, who create the food and the products that go into schools. So you're thinking school nutrition directors, cafeteria managers, state agency staff, and manufacturers who develop those new products, like this year, Smashburger that's hitting the market, and all of those type of things. So they decide what goes on those trays for millions of students. The exhibit floor alone, again, the largest in the country for school food service, had more than 300 companies represented on that floor. And for me, it's a chance to be in the same room with the very people who are making those decisions to put beef on the school menus and spend some real quality time listening to what they need and how we can support them with education and resources.
4: Well, Corey, not only were you in attendance, you actually spoke on a panel, your session called United for Impact, Advancing Understanding in School Nutrition. Talk about this conversation and, as you kind of alluded to, making sure that beef had a voice at the table on the beef producer side, especially.
6: Yeah, the Beef Checkoff got this opportunity to provide insights from beef farmers and ranchers regarding the importance of beef on the tray as a nutrient-dense protein. And we also discussed how collaboration among schools and agricultural organizations were an educational partner that helped contribute to strengthening nutrition education and improve meal qualities. And we were drawing on real examples of what we've done here at the California Beef Council with our outreach program that

0: highlights the benefits of those coordinated efforts. The central message was really the value that beef producers bring to the table in feeding communities across the nation. The panel worked to really help those state leaders and key decision makers recognize that shared value of all parties involved in making school meals possible. So from the farmers and ranchers who produce the food to the school nutrition professional who are cooking and serving it daily, checkout programs like ours can support providing nutrition education and ag literacy to not only students, but those who are also making the meals, like staff and leaders who are just making those decisions, and then the community as a whole.
1: When you guys talk about ag literacy from your standpoint, the people you serve, what exactly does that mean to you guys?
0: Yeah, ag literacy, really, when you kind of boil it down, is really just helping people understand where their food comes from and the work that goes in and the people behind it all. So many students, and to be honest, plenty of adults too, have never seen a farm or a ranch, or maybe they've seen one on TV or they've driven past it, but they don't really know or understand that whole supply chain or the system on how food actually makes it to their plate. And if they don't know, maybe they can't visualize the people or the efforts that really go into it, or they have assumed assumptions about things and how things are raised or grow. And so really what we get to do especially is bring that story to life, especially for school food service people, so it stops being this abstract idea and it starts to be very tangible. So students and staff are starting to connect their meals back to the real families across their state who are raising, growing, and producing their food. And that connection is not only good for kids, but it's also good for our beef producers because it helps build trust and respect in how their food gets to them and that safety aspect.
1: Yeah. This, of course, is a checkoff-funded effort, Corey, as you have mentioned. So bring that back home to beef producers and how it kind of helps tie all that together.
0: Yeah, the checkoff is what makes it all possible. It's what puts me into the room to provide that education. And it really helps to build the relationships that keep beef on menus and on plates and in homes. And so when a school nutrition director has a real person to reach out to call, to email, someone that can kind of walk them through things when they have questions on a new cut they haven't used before, or how to cook things, or you know, how to talk to their students and staff about where their food comes from or the food safety or building healthy plates, that kind of support stays with them all year long and beyond. So really the checkoff is there in so many ways to not only support and promote beef, but really be an ally in making sure that we're feeding communities. So it's not just one moment at a conference that we are able to engage with these people, but it's that ongoing relationship and education as a whole that really stands out to communities, to the school districts and the menus, and most importantly, that support that the beef industry is giving to feeding students and communities.
1: All right. Corey, always great to have you on the program all the way from California. Thanks so much for making time.
0: Thank you.
1: All right. That's Corey Dover. She's a registered dietitian and serves as the Director of Food and Nutrition Outreach with the California Beef Council. You can always learn more at nebeef.org. I'm Alex Makovica.
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2: Classic Country, KTIC, Midday in Mid-America, 82 degrees in Norfolk. 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
5: Here's a look at your ag forecast. This is meteorologist Paul Trombley. Although we have been seeing some condition issues with the current corn crop, with some of the heat and drought in parts of the Central Plains, and that being evident a bit in the latest statistics for Kansas, which showed that nearly 30% of the corn crop was in poor or very poor condition in Kansas. And still some modest issues into other areas into North Dakota. Their numbers showing that 31% of their corn poor to very poor condition, as well as in South Dakota, nearly 30% of their crop poor to very poor condition. So some of the heat and drought having an adverse effect on some of the corn. But meanwhile, the soybean crop has been faring better overall. Some of those condition ratings showing that in the state of Kansas, just 14% of the soybean crop poor, very poor condition. For Nebraska, 10% of the crop poor to very poor, so the vast majority of it fair to good condition rating. And also seeing numbers pretty good across other points down into Missouri, only 8% of their soybean crop poor to very poor. So the numbers with the soybeans looking generally better than the corn across the nation's midsection. And we are still going to see a few opportunities for a shower storm here as we head through the latter half of the work week. But for much of the region, it looks as though dry conditions settle in for the latter half of the week and continue into the start of the weekend, with some of the better chances for the high western plains in far western Nebraska, western Kansas, a little bit of spotty storm chances there the next couple of afternoons. Otherwise, dry elsewhere. We do start to see renewed chances for some showers and storms as we get into later part of the weekend, early next week, as another cold front comes in. I'm meteorologist Paul Trombley.

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2: 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Nebraska Extension is hosting a crop production and soil health clinic. That'll be tomorrow, August 27th at NREC near Meade. Registration at 8. Program goes from 8:45 until 4. And some of the topics, there are some regenerative and sustainable farming topics like biochar, compost effects, beyond cereal rye, summer annuals as cover crops, and then some other topics on corn and soybean production specifically, corn and soybean growth and development, disease, insect update, weed science update, discussion about fertilizers like phosphorus and potassium. CEU credits are available as well. Register by the end of the day today. Click the link on the farm calendar. Again, that's at NREC, August 27th, starts at 10 a.m., soil health and crop production field day. The Center for Ag Profitability at UNL has a webinar coming up yet this week. It's on Nebraska cash rents, lease deadlines, rental rates, fair agreements. The webinar, August 27th at 12 noon. Nebraska landowners and tenants need to be reviewing their lease agreements. There is a deadline. September 1st is the deadline if you want to terminate or change the terms on a verbal ag lease. This webinar will explain that deadline, examine some of the newly released Nass County cash rental rates, identify changes for this year, demonstrate practical methods for establishing some of those equitable cash rents. You can get more information and get registered at cap.unl.edu. Again, the webinar is August 27th, 12 noon. 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An NC Plus Field Day is going to be held in rural Dodge, just north of Dodge. Paul Murish is hosting that Field Day this Friday, August 28th, 6 p.m. You can see the latest Enlist and Dicamaflex soybeans, VT Double Pro, VT 4 Pro, Enlist, Tricepta, SmartStax Pro. The field location is 4 miles north of Dodge or 4 miles south of Highway 32 on the blacktop. There is a meal and refreshments. Do not need to RSVP, but if you do have questions, call Paul at 380-4396. It's 402-380-4396. The Nebraska Beef Passport Program continues through the end of September. If you've got that passport downloaded either on your electronic device or in paper, still some time to get some more of those punches on your passport through the end of summer. If you get enough stamps, if you will, you'll be eligible for some prizes. The promotion goes through the end of September. GoodLifeGreatStakes.org, GoodLifeGreatStakes.org. Center for Ag Profitability at UNL and Nebraska Extension continuing with the landlord tenant cash rent workshops. There is one more in our area coming up in Omaha, September 1st, 1 p.m. It's at the Extension office, Douglas Sarpy County. Again, 1 to 4. They'll go over the most recent cash rental rate data, land values, practices on ag leases, other land management considerations as well. If you want to register, call 402-444-7804. 402-444-7804. A reminder from your local USDA and Farm Service Agency office, the deadline to update your base acres enrolled in ARC and PLC, the deadline is this is August 31st. There is still time. You can make those changes. You just have to contact your local FSA office and get the information to them, get all those changes taken care of by August 31st. 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
4: Meta surprise. I'm Therese Crowley, Fox News. Meta agrees to a massive settlement in the social media addiction lawsuit to pay out $17 billion to states and enact new laws and limits for teen users. Fox's Claudia Kilmer.
5: Under the terms of the settlement over the next 10 years, Meta will pay up to $17 billion to the coalition of states that sued the social media giant. It will also have to make big changes to how Facebook and Instagram operate for minors and make stronger efforts to flag harmful content and remove remove users under 13. Provided the court approves the deal, California alone will receive up to $2 billion. California Attorney General Rob Bonta saying, quote, "Today we have secured a settlement with Meta that will make social media less dangerous for our kids and make a world of difference for children and their families."
4: Meta admits no wrongdoing or liability. The same day as the passing of America's national treasure, Dolly Parton, we learn the great English star of stage, film, and TV, Tim Curry, also died, age 80. Of course, you know him from the Rocky Horror Picture Show.
0: So, come up to the lab and see what's on the slab. I see you shiver with anticipation.
4: Clip courtesy of 20th Century Fox, Tim Curry. Memorable in Home Alone 2 as well. His manager says he died peacefully at his Toluca Lake, California home. And we learned Dolly Parton spent her final days battling cancer.
6: As tributes continue to pour in for beloved entertainer Dolly Parton, it's now known that she had dealt with cancer prior to her death on Tuesday. A representative for Parton said she had been admitted to the Vanderbilt Ingram Cancer Center in Nashville on Friday. Additional details about her illness were not given, and it's not clear when she received that diagnosis.
4: And that's Fox's Tanya J. Powers. America's listening to Fox News.
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10: I'm Connie Green in the KTIC News Center, which is sponsored by TNT Coins in Fremont. Dolly Parton passed away yesterday at the age of 80. Governor Jim Pillen is asking Nebraskans to lower flags in accordance with the president's desire to respect the memory of the legendary musician until sunset September 1st. The City of Valley's boil advisory has been lifted. The initial advisory was put in place after a technical issue at the water plant led to a loss in pressure. The Nebraska State Fair opens this Friday, August 28th, and runs for 11 days in Grand Island. You can find more details on all the events online at statefair.org. That's statefair.org. Those are the latest stories from the KTIC News Center.
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13: KTIC Midday Mid-America, brought to you by Tri-County Ag. 83 degrees at Classic Country KTIC Norfolk. 81 in West Point. We won't get a whole lot warmer than this today. Sunshine, northwest wind 5 to 10, gusting to 20. Tonight, clear with a low of 58, and wind will be calm. Sunny tomorrow, a high of 82 with light northwest wind. Tomorrow night, clear, 60 degrees, and a light and variable wind. We'll be mostly sunny on Friday, topping out at 84, south wind 10 to 20, gusting to 25. Then we'll have gusts around 30 miles per hour Friday night, a 30% chance of showers and thunderstorms after midnight, and after Friday's high of 84, that night we'll dip down to 67. We have a slight chance of thunderstorms before about 7 a.m. on Saturday, a mostly sunny day with a high of 90, breezy, south wind 15 to 25, gusting around 30 miles per hour. Saturday night, partly cloudy, a low of 73. That south wind will still be gusting near 30 miles per hour. Then Sunday, we have a slight chance of showers and thunderstorms in the afternoon, mostly sunny with a high of 91. Sunday night, a chance of rain and storms after midnight, cloudy, down to 68. Monday, partly sunny with a high of 86. A chance of rain and storms Monday night, cloudy and 65 degrees. Then a slight chance of showers and thunderstorms Tuesday, partly sunny with a high of 84. It's 81 in Sioux Falls, Yankton, Sioux City, 79 at Wayne, 83 at Classic Country KTIC Norfolk, Columbus, Fremont, and Blair all at 81, Lincoln 85, Omaha 84. It's 82 in Council Bluffs, Atlantic, and Audubon, Iowa, with Carroll, Denison, and Harlan all at 81, Takema 82, and we are at 81 degrees here at Classic Country KTIC in West Point.
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15: I'm Michelle Polino. The country world is reacting to the death of Dolly Parton. The legendary country singer, philanthropist, actress, playwright, and author died Tuesday in Nashville at 80 years old. Reba McEntire posted on her Instagram, writing in part, "Dolly, thank you for all the wonderful things you did for us on earth. Your love, your music, and you gave so much with your huge, huge heart." Ending it, "I will always love you, Reba." Keith Urban posted to his Instagram story writing, "Heartbroken today, Dolly Parton," and adding, "I have no words right now." Blake Shelton said, "Being with Parton was like being with the funniest, most loving, most caring, and closest member of your family." Casey Musgraves wrote in part that the world feels a lot less sparkly all of a sudden. President Trump wrote on Truth Social that Parton was one of the greatest country singers and far beyond ever, and said he'll lower the American flag in her honor. That's Fox Country on Fox News.
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13: 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Tri-County Ag has it now. Tomorrow, the free tire disposal is going on in West Point. This is the event that was postponed from last week. It's happening tomorrow, 8 in the morning until noon at the Cumming County Fairgrounds in West Point. Free of charge to Cumming County residents only. 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
17: 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Heading into the close here today, grains will make some substantial gains on the heels of the wheat market. Russia has stated that they plan to escalate the attacks on Ukraine grain, vessel, and port infrastructure, which have already been badly damaged. The funds have become big buyers today in response to the news. And adding to the bullish fuel are lower expected yields, continued high demand for corn and soybeans, and a weather forecast that looks hot and dry for the Western Corn Belt and the Plains. And helping soybeans here today was that large flash sale this morning and rumors of continued buying throughout the day from China here as well. September corn is up 14 and a quarter at 514 and three quarters. December up 13 and a half at 537. September soybeans are up 28 and three quarters at 1256 and three quarters. November up 29 and three quarters at 1267 and a half. September Chicago wheat is up 45 at 730 and a half. December up 45 as well at 748 and a quarter. September Kansas City wheat is up 38 and a half at 793. December up 38 and a quarter at 809. October soybean meal up 10.50 at 334.20. October bean oil down 36 at 67.34. August live cattle up 37 at 218.47. October down 17 at 210.77. August feeders down 97 at 332.75. September down 27 at 319. October lean hogs up 45 at 80.90. That's a look at your markets here on the Rural Radio Network.
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17: 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It's time now for a check of your closing livestock markets with David Erickson of Ag Optimist in Akron, Iowa. And David, we're going to end the day mixed here in the cattle complex. Tell me what you made of today's trade.
21: Yeah, you know, the cattle market tried to find a little bit of footing today, but I wouldn't quite strike up the band yet because we're far from being out of the woods. There is a lot of outside activity that is causing these markets to move around, and that is in turn making them really, for lack of a better term, loose. The live and feeder cattle could move more than 100 points in either direction in less time than it takes to go to the restroom quick. From the fundamental side, the leverage seems to have perhaps shifted a little bit from the producer having the upper hand to the packer kind of taking the wheel. As we mentioned earlier in the week, cash last week averaged just over 225 in Nebraska. This week so far, there has been some cattle that traded it at 218. The numbers were limited, not because there was a limited offering, but more because there was a little bit of a limited appetite. The boxes have actually been moving pretty well so far this week. They've been able to tack on $2.84 in the choice and $7.66 in the select on a total of 180 loads over the first 2 days of the week. The kill has also been kind of clipping along a little stronger than what we've seen in past weeks. Another interesting point with this, even with this downfall that we've experienced in the cattle, the open interest has actually been growing in both the live cattle and in the feeder cattle, up just over 4,800 contracts in the live cattle and up just over 2,100 contracts in the feeder cattle so far.
17: Well, thank you, David. That again is David Erickson of Ag Optimist joining us here on the Rural Radio Network.
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1: 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On feeder cattle, we now can get coverage up to 900 pounds on unborn calves. 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
22: Did you know that in the 1980s, bacon almost disappeared from American life? 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Hardee's put bacon on a burger and called it the Frisco Burger. It became a massive hit. Within months, every other fast food chain in America scrambled to add bacon to their menus. Like McDonald's, Burger King, Wendy's, all of a sudden bacon wasn't just breakfast anymore, it was everywhere. It was bacon bliss across America. One menu decision changed an entire industry. See what a little risk with a little bacon on top did? Heck, I'm getting hungry just reading this. So be listening on Mondays for your chance to win a $10 More Meat Monday gift certificate. More Meat Mondays is brought to you by First Northeast Bank of Nebraska, Burke County Cattlemen, and Nutrient Advisors.
23: Cookies, cows, and quilts. Those are traditional favorites at the Nebraska State Fair and part of the open class competition that Courtney Lingeman oversees.
24: Yes, it is. So I oversee all of open class competitive exhibits and 4-H and FFA static, and things are already happening now, and it's very exciting seeing all of the amazing exhibits coming in.
25: That, to me, is the heart of a fair, is celebrating Nebraskans and all the cool stuff they've been working on, and this is the place to come see it.
24: Yes, it is. There's something for everyone in this building, whether it be cookies, cakes, sewing, crocheting, artwork, photography, bees, lots live bees too, flowers and vegetables. We have entered 5 of the largest pumpkins. Hopefully we get all 5. I can't wait.
25: Yeah, last year we got a couple. They were pretty good.
24: Yeah, we had one that was, I think, just over 600 pounds.
25: I think you're right. Yeah, it was pretty awesome. The fun part about it is anybody can get involved. Anybody can sign up. They can enter. And if you're here, you're looking around thinking, well, I could do this. Well, sign up. Next year, bring something.
24: Exactly. Open class is open to everyone. There's no entry fee. We do have an entry fee for our plein air art category. But everything else is free to enter. And you can enter most of them. You can enter quite a few. Yeah. Up to quite a few. We have limitations on certain classes, certain departments. But yeah, we want to see anyone and everyone, and novice, amateur, professional, all of them.
25: And you don't have to go through county fair. This isn't 4-H. You can enter your state fair.
24: Correct. The only one that you have to qualify for is we have a best in county division in quilts, textile arts, and photography. But other than that, you don't have to qualify. Bring it. Well, make sure you enter and then bring it.
25: Yeah. And obviously, there are the things to get entered in here, but you have other like special type events that go on during the fair too, right?
24: Yes, we do. So we have a plein air competition, which is live painting on grounds. It's first Sunday. And this year we're allowing people, if you want to do it, you can walk up and you can enter the day of. We also have a chalk art competition that happens outside. And again, walk up, sign up the day of. We want to see you.
25: One we haven't mentioned, but the education department, there's a lot of schools, and I mean, you could tell there's certain towns where you're like, yep, I know that teacher because she gets her kids to sign up, right?
24: Yeah, our education department is phenomenal. I think we have just shy of 2,000 entries over there, and we have we get a trailer load of exhibits from Imperial. So she's got quite a jaunt to come here, but she, all like her second grade class, there's so many exhibits, and the talent of those K-12 kids, whether it be artwork or storyboards. We also have academic testing that they can come do, a math test, a science test, quiz bowl, poetry recitation, lots of stuff.
25: I think it just goes to show the fair is more fun when you're like involved somehow.
24: Exactly. If you have something you can come do, and then if you can come see your art, like, or your exhibit on display, how amazing is that? The whole state of Nebraska is coming to see you, and even people from out of state.
25: You don't work directly with the 4-H, have their people, and the FFA have their people, but you work with those people, and then all of their stuff gets exhibited here, and that's obviously a big part of this building, and that's super fun to celebrate what all those kids have been doing.
24: Oh yes, next Wednesday all 93 counties are going to be commencing on this building, bringing their exhibits, and just the things coming from all of the county fairs that qualified for state fair. I was one of those kids. It, like, just seeing it all come around is absolutely amazing. I was involved with FFA too, and having those kids come in second weekend, the state officers come every year to help, and it's just so fun seeing the youth involved in this industry because it is the heart and soul.
23: That is Courtney Lingaman. She oversees the open class competitions at the Nebraska State Fair. This is Steve White reporting.
0: We're a mile north of Beamer here, and looks like we got about 90 hundreds.
4: The left lane going south on Highway 9 out of Pender is blocked.
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13: 83 degrees at Classic Country, KTIC, Norfolk, 82 in West Point. We're just minutes away from Greg Wagner from Nebraska Game and Parks joining us. 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
17: A storyteller for the generations. This is The Good Life. I'm Lacey Shippey. I'm certain you've heard the news. The Queen of Country has passed, and there will be talk of her accomplishments, accolades, and her music will be played for weeks to come while we remember the life of a lady who lived her 80 years very fully. She was, no doubt, a fine example of a human who lived generously and impacted her little home community in a way that most of us could only dream of doing for ours. When I found out, I was sitting here at my desk preparing for the next interview. I think I audibly gasped when I read it and my heart sunk. And after I finished up that interview, I went outside. I couldn't help but feel so strange about the whole thing. Maybe it could be compared to the feeling that people had the day Elvis died. Here I was, a total stranger, who had no other connection to this woman besides the music, stories, and the impact of her generosity, but I'd never met her. She didn't know me, and yet there I was, picking green beans out of my garden, listening to Dolly Parton, and crying. When I had a bucket full, I took them up to the patio and snapped them. The radio played on, and I thought about the connection that that woman had with a world that could learn a thing or two from Dolly, and then I wondered about myself. What kind of impact could I trace back to explain why I felt so sad? Sure, I'd listened to her music all my life. When I DJed for that little country station back in high school, she was one of the most requested artists, and I was happy to oblige those requests. Even now, listening to Dolly Parton takes me back to the mountains, and it helps to soothe that part of me that misses them. And I pass that love for Dolly Parton music to my daughters. Their favorites are Applejack and a recording from the Porter Wagoner Show where she sang Break My Mind with her sisters. And my girls just can't get enough of the bright and sparkly style that that woman brought to every outfit. But besides impacting us through the radio, she has also touched their education. My kids have been beneficiaries of the Dolly Parton Imagination Library, and every month they cheer for the brand new book that's come with their name on it from Dolly Parton. And while we have lots of books in our house, just think of the little ones who don't have that privilege and how those books have given them a better start. Hundreds of millions of books since she started. But to tell you the truth, as I sat there snapping beans, I realized that it may be the storytelling that she did throughout her entire life that may be a little part of the reason I'm here doing what I'm doing now. Because listening to good stories is how you learn to turn around and tell your own. I'm Lacey Shippey with The Good Life.
13: 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The Dow is down 129.33, S&P down 2.64, NASDAQ down 37.98. 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
13: 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Hello.
10: Howdy.
13: It is state fair time, and the Game and Parks display is a must-see opportunity.
10: It is, and I have more fun at the state fair than fun should be allowed, actually, but NoHo Art, Nebraska Game and Parks display in the Nebraska building at Fauner Park, Grand Island, with the state fair is a lot of fun. There are a lot of things to see and do there. We have air gun shooting, air rifle shooting. We have bow and arrow shooting. We have big fish in the aquarium for you to see. You can pick up all the new hunting literature. I will be there this Saturday, mid-morning on, so come by and see me there, and we'll sell you that deer permit if you haven't bought yours already.
13: And the permits are for sale, but all those activities you talk about doing, those are free to do, right?
10: That's right. Once you get into the fair, you come to our display, all of our activities and such are free to do.
13: Get out to the state fair in Grand Island, and if you're there Saturday, visit with you.
10: That's right. Come on by.
13: Camping. Where are people going and where should they go?
10: Well, you know, late summer camping trip, I tell people, kind of get beyond where you think you want to go. You know, with school in session, we see a lot of traffic at what I call our urban state parks. That would be like Mahoney, close to Omaha, Platte River State Park, Louisville, Two Rivers, close to Omaha as well. So get beyond those a little ways and check out the little guys, the hidden gems that we have, the smaller state recreation areas where you can still do some nice camping with your tent or RV and maybe even tool around on a kayak if you've got water available. So this is a good thing to do on this particular weekend before Labor Day.
13: Yeah, those small areas are fun. We have the one just south of West Point here, and they're so peaceful when you're there.
10: That's right. They may not have all the modern conveniences that you want, but, you know, they're rustic, and they offer a lot of tranquility.
13: Hunting. Practice makes perfect, right?
10: That's right, or near perfect in my case, Greg Wagoner. But right around the corner, here they come, the big hunting seasons, the start of them, the arrival of September on September 1, that will kick off the dove, grouse, archery deer hunting seasons. Those are biggies. So you better be spending time on the practice range, people. I would tell you for doves, it's the skeet range. I would tell you for grouse, it's the trap range. And I would tell you for, obviously, archery deer, it's you're on the bow range. So spend time on the bow range. Get acclimated to the weather. Hopefully you're getting in some shape to either do some walking, to walk to where you want to hunt. Especially with grouse hunting, you're going to walk a lot. So make sure you're in pretty decent shape. You're acclimated to the weather. That's the big thing. And, J.D. Gibbs, there are housekeeping items that you need. Make sure you have all the necessary required things for what you want to hunt, your permits, stamps, and other items that are required for the game you want to hunt.
13: We are having our weekly conversation with Greg Wagner from Nebraska Game and Parks. Fishing, there are a lot of weeds to fish through in some areas.
10: Wow, it's weedy out there in the water. A lot of floating algae this time of year. But don't let that spook you from going out and doing some fishing. Maybe for old Mr. Bucketmouth, big old largemouth bass, as they really begin to fatten up for the cold weather months coming. So you're going to fish as the deeper edge of those moss lines, pockets in the weed beds, pockets in the algae. That's what you're going to fish. I would throw surface lures like a scum frog at them this time of year, or maybe a slow, shallow running crankbait is going to be best. But fish the edges, the deeper edges of those moss lines, algae lines, weed lines for best success. And we're in summer patterns still, early mornings and late evenings.
13: For people that enjoy butterflies, there are a lot of those to enjoy around the area right now.
10: Here they are. Here are the monarchs coming to your flower beds, coming to your rock beds. Here come the monarchs, big time. They are migrating through Nebraska right now. And everybody loves seeing monarch butterflies, right? I mean, they're so cool. They're in your backyard. They might be in your vegetable garden, too. They're pollinators. They're important. But it's a cool time of year to see monarch butterflies. And I might add, a lot of hummingbirds now migrating through Nebraska as well. The ruby throats moving through the state. And good time to put out your sugar water hummingbird feeders.
13: If we are going boating and we're going to be in the boat when it's dark, we need to be lit and not in the drinking sense.
10: That's right. You know, we see a lot of people this time of year as the days get shorter that like to boat around sunset, whether they're tooling around in a kayak or they want to fish about that time, or they're just doing a slow pleasure boat. It's still very, very, very important to be lit up. And we're not talking alcohol. We're talking lights. Make sure you know the lighting requirements for the vessel that you have, whether it's a kayak or, you know, a 16-foot Lund with an outboard motor on it. Make sure that you double check the lighting requirements for the boat you have if you're planning on doing any boating from sunset or thereafter.
13: You give us a lot of great information each week here in our conversation, and you guys have a great website for information, too. What is it?
10: OutdoorNebraska.gov.
13: I know I don't need to tell you to have fun at the state fair, but have an excellent time out there, and we'll chat next week.
10: I will. Thank you.
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11: 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Honest appraisals and fair prices for coins, silver, and collectibles. Country music's Dolly Parton passed away yesterday at the age of 80. She was noted for singing and composing songs. Her family said she had had a short bout of cancer. Another notable passing announced today, actor Tim Curry, also aged 80. He starred in such varied movies as Clue, It, The Rocky Horror Picture Show, and Muppet Treasure Island, among other productions. He had suffered a stroke in 2012. just over $17 billion, that's billion with a B, is the settlement with Meta Platforms Incorporated. This is the largest consumer protection settlement in history, aside from the tobacco settlements seen in the 1990s, according to Nebraska Attorney General Mike Hilgers.
12: What I anticipate, I hope I should say, is that this will become where the industry goes. Other industry participants will sign on to this injunctive relief, and it will require or even sort of obviate the need for state legislative solutions, which can be imperfect in this world and can be blunt force instruments. So that's my hope. So that's kind of the state of where things are with the law. But I think where this really can go is maybe significantly reduce, never want to say completely eliminate, but significantly reduce the need or the pressure for state legislators to get involved.
11: Nebraska's share of that settlement will be well over $201 million, plus another $5 million for a settlement of claims against Meta that it shared non-public information about users to third parties leading up to the 2016 election. The Iowa Department of Transportation is beginning to formulate plans for the future of the state's transportation system and is seeking the public's input. An online survey is available through August 31st. Comments regarding aviation, public transit, rail, bicycle, and pedestrian facilities are sought, in addition to highways and water transportation. That survey is found online at iowadot.gov/future travel. That's iowadot.gov/future travel. We're in the prime time for bat activity in the area. The Nebraska Wildlife Rehab Group says August and September sees young bats born in early summer starting to fly, and they can accidentally enter attics, chimneys, and living spaces. If you find a bat in your home, gently place a box or other container over the bat and slide cardboard underneath. Always use gloves when dealing with a bat and never try to catch a bat during flight. If it's not raining or cold outside, the bat can be released. You can find out more about bats and rabies online at cdc.gov/rabies and by going online to nebraskawildliferehab.org. 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Those are the latest stories from the KTIC News Center.
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13: Classic Country, KTIC, it's 83 in Norfolk. We are at 81 in West Point, pretty close to where we'll top out this afternoon. Northwest wind at 5 to 10, gusting to 20 to go along with our sunshine. Then mostly clear tonight, a low of 58 and a calm wind. Sunshine tomorrow, a high of 82, and we'll have a light northwest wind. KTIC time is 1:40.
17: 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With a check of your closing markets, I'm Lacey Shippey for the Rural Radio Network. September corn up 13.5 at 514. December up 13 at 536.5. September soybeans up 26.25 at 1254.25. November up 28.25 at 1266. September Chicago wheat limit up 45 cents at 730.5. December up the limit at 748.25. September KC wheat up 37.5 at 792, December up 38 at 808.75. August live cattle up 37 at 218.47, October down 17 at 210.77, August feeders down 97 at 332.75, September down 27 at 319, October lean hogs up 45 cents at 80.90, December up 62 at 70.97. That's a look at your closing markets here on the Rural Radio Network.
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1: It is time for the Red Minute, brought to you by Red Star Fertilizer. We're talking with the head of Red Star Fertilizer, Tom Stanton. Tom, you and I talk about the importance of plant health, and, you know, we're in a very stressful time of year for these corn plants. Is there anything from Red Star that can help get this corn through this tough time of year?
2: We've got a product called Novastar, and it's an amino acid peptide product, and 26 looks a lot like 22. Very warm days, very warm nights, and we're dry. And in 22, where we had fungicide, it was 14 bushels an acre better. And where we had fungicide with a pint of Novastar, we were 30 bushels better. So the plants produce oxygen. And when the plant can't get rid of all that oxygen, it becomes reactive oxygen. And that reactive oxygen actually helps increase ethylene production, which tells that plant, I need to speed up towards its ultimate death. So the pint of Novastar, because of the amino acids, because of the peptides, it helps that plant relax. It helps it to respire more, get rid of all that oxygen, and kind of holds off ethylene production. Reach out to your Red Star sales guy, sales gal, and ask about Novastar. Take a look at that data, because right now, if you can put that on, it's just going to help your crop to really get through this heat and drought stress that we're in.
1: Again, we're visiting with the head of Red Star Fertilizer, Tom Stanton. If you'd like to get more information on this, do call the office, 844-502-9368. You could also check them out online at redstarne.com. That's today's Red Minute, brought to you by Red Star Fertilizer.
20: Hi neighbors, this is John Hansen, your Nebraska Farmers Union president with Irons in the Fire. Last night, I was part of a panel discussion in Auburn, Nebraska at the Community Center, where

0: and has almost always been a very high risk, low margin business, and that there's an awful lot of risks that we simply cannot outrun, and we need help in sharing those risks. And that's why we partner with the federal government, and it's also why we really focus on how do we add value to those things that we already own, control, or produce. That's called value-added agriculture. And so when we can get value-added agriculture, that gives us an extra boost, an extra source of revenue that we didn't have before. And that if we remember the situation that we're in today, we are facing the worst farm crisis since the 1980s farm crisis, and that just a little bit of help here or there makes a world of difference. And so as a sector, we still get 85%+ of our net farm family earned incomes in agriculture from off-farm jobs. So what have we done that's worked? Let's remind ourselves of that. Again, thinking about what do we already own, control, or produce. So cooperatives is something that we can control. That's who we do business with and how we do business. And so if you look at the value of cooperatives to our state, here's a summary from the Nebraska Co-op Council, who contracted with the UNL Bureau of Research at the University of Nebraska. Here's some numbers. Total employees across the state, 5,089. Annual total sales, $8.2 billion. 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Look at annual total property taxes paid, $18 million. Total federal, state, and federal taxes, $11.6 million. Total charitable and scholarship and community grants and support, $4 million. Annual patronage allocations, that goes back to the farmers, $26.4 million in cash and another $63.3 in deferred. So we know how to help ourselves, and that's by working together and pulling ourselves up by our own bootstraps. Thanks for your time, and we'll be seeing you.
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2: 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Here are some of the early consignments. Here's 200 black and red Charlet steers weighing 850 to 900 pounds, double fall vaccinated weaned yearlings, Western origin cattle from Benton. Here's 80 black and red Charlet heifers weighing 850 to 900 pounds, vaccinated weaned, their yearlings from Papa and Parsons. Here's 70 black and red Charlet steers weighing 850 to 900 pounds, vaccinated weaned yearlings from Kasich. Here's 60 black and red heifers weighing 850 pounds, vaccinated weaned yearlings guaranteed open from Parsons and Sayers. Here's 40 black and red Charlet steers weighing 850 to 900 pounds, vaccinated weaned yearlings from Papa and Parson. Here's 28 black white faced steers and heifers weighing 475 to 500 pounds, fall vaccinated, guaranteed opened and weaned from R&T Borich. Here's 20 black and red Charlet steers and heifers weighing 300 pounds, vaccinated weaned, guaranteed open from Lima. And here's 12 black and red steers and heifers weighing 600 to 800 pounds, spring vaccinated, guaranteed open, no implanted cattle from Daling. To get more information about these and other upcoming auctions, contact Travis, Gary, Kurt, Randy, Devin, Eric. 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
1: Coming up at Mitch Livestock Market, Mitchell, South Dakota, starting out on Wednesday morning. That'll be August 26th, 9 a.m. Be selling the butcher cows and bulls. Be another big run of those. 10 a.m. will be on the fat cattle, then back on the weigh-ups, any breeding stock, and the baby and starter calves. And on Thursday, August 27th, Mitchell Livestock Market special feeder cattle sales starting at 10 a.m. Expecting 1,500 head to 2,000. The consignments include, here's 250 fancy light flesh black steers, 9 1/4, 950. 240 home-raised outstanding black heifers, 08, 50, 950. Absolutely no implants and right off grass. 120 black steers right off grass, no implants and zone, weighing 850. 120 black steers off grass, no implants and zone, weighing 9 1/4. 120 red heifers, no implants and zone, 950 to 1,000. Here's 100 fancy black steers right off grass, weighing 875. 65 black and crossbred steers, 1,000 pounds. Another 38 black, red, and charlay steers off grass, weighing 800 to 900 pounds. Here's 30 bull and heifers, 600 to 800 pounds. Weaned, vaccinated, no implants. 15 black heifers right off grass, weighing 700. With more by sale time, 10 a.m. on Thursday, August 27th. You'll be here for high-quality feeders, steers, and heifers. You'll be liking what you see. If you're thinking about selling any new crop calves or yearlings, please call Mitchell Livestock to get them consigned so we can get them advertised effectively for you. Thanks again from Mitchell Livestock Market, your livestock market in Mitchell, South Dakota.
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3: I'm Maria Bartiromo, and this is the Fox Business Report.
4: A choppy trading session with the Dow on track to snap a three-session winning streak following hot inflation data ahead of key earnings from NVIDIA and as investors await Fed Chair Kevin Warsh's speech on Friday in Jackson Hole. NVIDIA's earnings results after the bell will test the AI trade. Its stock is down 1.5%. And inflation readings for July measured by the PCE price index matching or coming in slightly higher than June. The Fed's goal is annual inflation at 2%, though Fed Chair Kevin Warsh has said he's looking at a bigger picture on the economy. He'll be delivering his first address to the Fed's Jackson Hole Summit on Friday. Industrials and energy are gaining while healthcare is lagging, and shares of Meta Platforms are wavering, the tech giant reaching an $18 billion settlement to end a federal trial over social media's harm to teens. That's your Fox Business Report. I'm Hillary Barsky, invested in you.
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1: It is time for the Iowa Ag Spotlight here on KTIC. I'm Chad Moyer. Iowa Secretary of Agriculture Mike Naig and Iowa Farm Bureau Federation President Brent Johnson during the Iowa State Fair honored 514 Iowa farm families with the Century or Heritage Farm designations. It was part of ceremonies that were held on August 20th at the Iowa State Fair. The annual recognition celebrates families who have owned their farms for 100 years in terms of the Century designation or 150 years for the Heritage Farm designation. This year, 274 Century Farms and a record 240 Heritage Farms were recognized in the Historic Livestock Pavilion. 2026 ceremonies carried some added significance as well. Iowa celebrating America 250, 50th anniversary of the Century Farm Program, and the 20th anniversary of the Heritage Farm Program. Let's take a look at some of the farm families that were recognized from Western Iowa, starting in Harrison County. This year, Century Farm designations to Stephen Robinson in Persia, Deborah Shimorowski from Portsmouth, and also Richard Stolle from Woodbine. Some Heritage Farm designations from Harrison County included Roger and Beverly Paul in Persia and Bob and Lori Thompson from Woodbine. Moving over to Monona County, there were three designations this year. The Arlene McFarland Farm there in Whiting, Iowa, Robert and Linda Otto, Mapleton, and Clifford Wilson from Moorhead, Iowa. Into Pottawatomie County, here are the Century Farm designations for this year. Jay and Suzanne Hanbury from Neola. Also, the McIntosh family, Honey Creek, Iowa. Jeffrey and Roxanne Nyland from Oakland, Iowa. Jeffrey and Terry Royer from Neola. Also, Aaron and Chrissy Schneppel from Carson. And Condon Schneppel from Trainer. And then Heritage Farm designations in Pottawatomie County this year included Paul and Alice German from Carson. Also, Neil Hubbard from Walnut, Iowa, Rodney Minson from Council Bluffs, Craig and Zoe Rath from Trainer, Iowa, Charles Spetman family in Council Bluffs, Chrissy Tibbles from Macedonia, and Donald Wolf in Minden, Iowa. Moving over to Crawford County, and Century Farm designations this year included Gerald Cook from Breda, also Robert and Linda Otto from Mapleton, Leslie Rath from Denison, and Jeffrey and Rhonda Sievertson from Manila, Iowa. Two Heritage Farms designations in Crawford County this year, Jerry and Barb Ernst from Schleswig, and then also Sandra Lacey from Danbury, Iowa. And then checking in into Shelby County this year, Century Farm designations from Shelby County this year, the Anderson Farm at Harlan, Annette Goode from Marnie, and then Paul Goode from Atlantic, Iowa, Larry and Kathleen Cook from Avoca, the Plagman Family Farm at Shelby, Iowa, Randall and Carmen Rasmussen from Harlan, Douglas and Wanda Smith in Atlantic, and Merlin and Sharon Wheezy from Portsmouth, Iowa. Three Heritage Farm designations in Shelby County this year, Robert and Debbie McLaughlin from Shelby, also the Paulson Farms in Avoca, and then Myron and Bonnie Sorensen from Harlan, Iowa. Speaking to the designees this year, Iowa Secretary of Agriculture Mike Naig said, for generations, farm families have helped feed, fuel, defend, and sustain this nation. The values that build America, including hard work and personal responsibility, private property and ownership, preservance, and the determination to leave something better for the next generation, all reflected in each of these Century and Heritage Farm families. Naig says there is an intense sense of pride that comes with keeping a farm in the family for 100 or even 150 years. Those families represent an incredible legacy of sacrifice, stewardship, and progress. So far, since the programs began, more than 21,000 century farms and 2,400 heritage farms have been recognized across Iowa. If you'd like to take a look at the database, you can search it by year, search it by county, search it by farm name. Just go to centuryfarms.iowaagriculture.gov and you can see all of those century and heritage farms that have been recognized. Again, the website is centuryfarms.iowaagriculture.gov. That is today's Iowa Ag Spotlight here on KTIC. Chad Moyer reporting.
0: Thank you, Chad. Classic Country KTIC. I'm J.D. Gibbs. Thank you for my time with you today. Thanks, as always, to Greg Wagner from Nebraska Game and Parks for joining us during midday in Mid-America. 83 at Classic Country KTIC Norfolk. 81 at Classic Country KTIC West Point. 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
3: Tech giant decides to write a check. I'm John Saucier, Vox News. A federal judge overseeing the California trial against Meta has suspended proceedings following a settlement announcement. Here's Fox's Tanya J. Powers with more.
4: Meta's roughly $17 billion settlement with dozens of states that had joined the federal lawsuit against the company will now be reviewed by the judge, who says she's inclined to approve the deal. California Attorney General Rob Bonta says he's not finished.
5: We're continuing our fight across social media, including our litigation against TikTok.
4: Meta Chief Legal Officer CJ Mahoney called on TikTok and YouTube to join Meta's, quote, industry-wide solution.
6: I'm proud both of the work Meta has done to protect kids historically and of this new groundbreaking agreement. But its success depends on all other social media platforms following Meta's lead.
4: Meta agrees to add safety measures, including daily time limits and pauses for children using Instagram and Facebook. Tanya J. Powers, Fox News.
3: The mayor of Lawrence, Massachusetts, Brian DePeña, and Massachusetts State Representative Francisco Polino are being indicted for using more than $2 million in pandemic-related funds to bankroll their personal debts, political ambitions, and real estate ventures. U.S. Attorney for the District of Massachusetts, Leah Foley, criticized the pair who misused the money that was intended for COVID relief.
7: The money these two individuals allegedly scammed was meant for hardworking Americans and struggling business owners, not for two greedy individuals who lied and stole for their own personal benefit.
3: The two suspects also accused of trying to conceal their criminal cash flows by laundering the money. And Democratic-controlled states filing another lawsuit challenging President Trump's executive order looking to limit mail-in voting in this year's midterm elections. The action filed by about two dozen states against the Postal Service marks a new phase in the high-stakes litigation just 2 days after the Supreme Court ruled against him in a separate case. Did not say the president's order was legal, though. 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
11: I'm Connie Green in the KTIC News Center, which is sponsored by TNT Coins in Fremont. Another notable passing announced today, actor Tim Curry. He starred in movies such as the Rocky Horror Picture Show and The Muppet Treasure Island, among other productions. Meta Platforms Incorporated will have to pay out over $17 billion in a consumer protection settlement. Nebraska's share of that settlement will be well over $200 million, according to the state attorney general's office.
8: The Iowa Department of Transportation is beginning to make plans for the future of the transportation system and is seeking public input. A survey is available at iowadot.gov/futuretravel. Those are the latest stories from the KTIC News Center.
12: I'm Mike Gavin in for Gordon Deal. Thursday on This Morning, America's First News. The Fed's annual economic conference in Jackson Hole, Wyoming kicks off Thursday. We'll take a look at how new chair Kevin Warsh is rewiring the Fed. Plus, lettuce, blueberries, eggs, jalapenos. Why are there so many food safety scares this summer? 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
9: Beneath Nebraska skies, the day opens up around you. 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
3: Really a pretty nice afternoon across the KTIC listening area. We'll climb for a high of 80 this afternoon. Winds will be out of the northwest at around 10 to 20. Tonight, clear skies, a beautiful evening to be outdoors. We'll see a low right around 58. For tomorrow, sunshine, very calm with a high of 82. Tomorrow night, clear skies and a low right around 60. Then for your Friday, we'll see mostly sunny skies with a high of 84. A little breezy, winds will be out of the south at 15 to 25. Friday night, 30% chance of showers and thunderstorms after midnight with a low of 67. For the upcoming weekend, Saturday, chance for showers and storms with a high right around 90. Saturday night, we'll see a low of 73. Sunday, chance for showers and storms, a little bit of sunshine with a high of 91. Sunday evening, chance for showers and storms at a low of 68. And on Monday, partial sunshine with a high of 86. That's your forecast. More weather. 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
14: We're a mile north of Beamer here, and looks like we got about 90 hundreds. The left lane going south on Highway 9 out of Pender is blocked.
15: We had some weather move through, and start time is going to be delayed about a half hour.
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3: 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So welcome on into the afternoon show here inside the 2 o'clock hour. Doug Ederson, glad to be back into the saddle with you this afternoon. Special thanks to Jeff Axtell for filling in yesterday afternoon. Of course, big news dropped yesterday afternoon that the legendary great Dolly Parton passing away at the age of 80. We'll touch on that throughout the afternoon. On the way here in just a little bit, agribusiness update. Not too far away. We'll also keep you in touch on a variety of different activities and events happening across the KTIC listening area. Here's John Anderson and the Seminole Wind on KTIC.

0: Jolene and I Will Always Love You are just a few of the songs made famous by longtime country music singer and composer Dolly Parton. Her family announced that she passed away yesterday at the age of 80. The singer herself earlier this month noted that she had health challenges. Her husband, Carl Dean, passed away last year. Governor Jim Pillen is asking Nebraskans to lower flags in accordance with the president's desire to respect the memory of the legendary musician until sunset September 1st. A new statewide multi-year campaign has been launched with a goal of improving child care affordability, quality, and availability. So far, 65 entities have joined the effort called Child Care Can, which will focus exclusively on child care issues across all levels of government, business, and society in the state. During the kickoff earlier this week in Lincoln, campaign manager Elizabeth Everett said solving child care issues is vital to Nebraska, as other states across the country are now looking differently at the topic.
1: Different states are pursuing different approaches, but they are increasingly recognizing the same reality. Child care is not simply a private issue for parents to figure out on their own. It is part of the infrastructure that allows a state to work. The consequences for a state's economy are simply too great for child care to remain the responsibility of families and providers alone. It requires shared responsibility and shared investment.
0: Everett says across Nebraska, parents make difficult family and financial decisions, providers work long hours on tight margins, employers try to attract and retain workers, and communities work on attracting and keeping young families. But all of those issues are not separate, as child care runs through each of them. The campaign website, childcarecan.org, says Nebraska residents can play a role by joining their group, taking part in campaign events, and supporting practical solutions that strengthen the state's child care system. The City of Valley's boil advisory has been lifted. The boil advisory was lifted after about two rounds of testing at 15 sites. All came back clear. The initial advisory was put into place after a technical issue at the water plant led to a loss in pressure. The Nebraska State Fair opens this Friday, August 28th, and runs 11 days in Grand Island. Livestock and other displays and competitions will be up and running, but what about fair food? This year, some of the unusual dishes, fried Oreos, caramel apple crunch elephant ears, gluten-free treats, Korean corn dogs, the Buckin' Boar's Nest, which is pulled pork with macaroni and cheese, pickles and onion straws, gourmet grilled cheese, island-style noodles, and way more than can be mentioned in this story. You can find full details online at statefair.org. Those are the latest stories from the KTIC News Center.
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3: Really a pretty nice afternoon across the KTIC listening area. We'll climb for a high of 80 this afternoon. Winds will be out of the northwest at around 10 to 20. Tonight, clear skies, a beautiful evening to be outdoors. We'll see a low runner in 58. For tomorrow, sunshine, very calm with a high of 82. Tomorrow night, clear skies and a low runner around 60. Then for your Friday, we'll see mostly sunny skies with a high of 84. A little breezy, winds will be out of the south at 15 to 25. Friday night, 30% chance of showers and thunderstorms after midnight with a low of 67. For the upcoming weekend, Saturday, chance for showers and storms with a high right around 90. Saturday night, we'll see a low of 73. Sunday, chance for showers and storms, a little bit of sunshine with a high of 91. Sunday evening, chance for showers and storms at a low of 68. And on Monday, partial sunshine with a high of 86. That's your forecast. More weather, log on to our website. 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

0: 36.5, March up 12.25, 5.50 3/4. September soybeans up 26.25 at 12.54 1/4. November up 28.5, 12.66. January beans up 28.5 at 12.80 3/4. September bean oil down 30 at 67.22. September soybean meal 8.40 a ton higher at 3.28.70. Over the wheat pit, September Kansas City wheat 37.5 higher, 7.92. December up 38 at 8.08 3/4. March up 37.25 at 8.22. Livestock futures mixed to mostly higher today. October live cattle did end 17 down at 210.77, but December up 45 at 212.57, February up 57 at 214.07, September feeder cattle down 27 at 319 even, October up 92 at 314.25, and November up $1.80 at 307.50. Lean hog contracts, October 45 higher, 80.90, December up 62 at 70.97, February up 55 at 73.72. Class 3 milk futures, September up 9, 16.49, October up 20, 16.94, November up a dime, 17.21. Daily cash cheese trade today, unchanged on the barrels, 157.5, blocks down 1.75 at 151, butter was 1.5 lower at 146.5. Cash cattle country today, some additional sales are being reported, Nebraska 345. There looks as though another... just shy of 20,000 have moved in Nebraska so far. 218 on a live basis, 342 to 350, most of it at 345 on a dressed basis. Iowa's moved 14,100 so far, 217 to 221 is the range, mostly 218, and 342 to 355 on a dressed basis, most of that at 345. Hog trade at the terminals, barrels and gilts two lower, 64, sows steady, 52 to 58. Livestock slaughter, today's cattle slaughter, 105,000 head, 310,000 for the week so far. That's up 1,000 from last week. Hog slaughter yesterday revised to 470,000. Today, 484,000. That's 1.42 million for the week, compared to 1.43 million last week, 1.41 million a year ago. That's markets on KTIC. Chad Moyer reporting.
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6: 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About ready to put a ramp to the 2 o'clock hour. KTIC Ag feature just a few moments away as we're going to discuss with somebody that was recently out of the Nebraska Pork Conference in a panel that was talking a little bit about from research to reality and the innovations shaping the pork production. Chad Moyer will have more details on that with his guest in just a few moments right here on KTIC.
7: Markets go up, markets go down. Hey, this is Steve White. 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We'll talk about why the markets moved as they did and how you can take advantage. 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
0: Chad Moyer with you on the Rural Radio Network. The Nebraska Pork Conference was held at the Embassy Suites in Lincoln here not too long ago. There was a panel that talked about innovations shaping pork production from research to reality. One of the presenters at that, or panelists on that discussion, Dr. Isabella Condotta, an assistant professor, Department of Animal Science, University of Illinois, Urbana-Champaign. As a researcher yourself, what do you ask of producers in this whole process? Are you relying on them for ideas, or are you relying on them for some places to try some of these things? What's the producer's role?
8: I think both. First is there's so much that we can understand of problems without talking to a producer, right? So ideally, we would have this conversation path open from producers just willing to share what are their problems. They don't have to give us the solution, but at least if we understand better what the problems are, then we can potentially come with a list of potential solutions. And just this back and forth conversation, just communication, is key to really make the technology work and

0: be helpful.
1: Could you maybe prime the pump a little bit? Because, you know, there in these discussions, I think animal health takes a lot of the time, right? You know, PERS, PEDV, you know, things like that, foreign animal diseases. Mm-hmm. But what, you know, give us some ideas. What do you think potentially could be a subject of research down the road, or what aspects of pork production do you think could take a look at in the future?
0: So in terms of disease, oftentimes all you want to look at is behavior, right? Animals might show signs that they are getting sick before they are actually coughing or have a diarrhea or something, right? So what we can look at is have continuous monitoring of those animals' behavior. So let's say an animal is getting sick, they might be visiting the feeder a little bit less, mm-hmm. or eating a little bit less, or drinking a little bit less, moving a little bit less. So if we can develop technologies that can pick up on those things and potentially combine different sources of technology and different sources of data, for example, environmental data, we see that there is a seasonality to diseases, right? So if we can combine that information of environment plus animal information on a continuous basis, that might be a way of at least detecting those diseases earlier, and farmers can take action earlier.
1: Animal health's only one aspect, though. There, mm-hmm. what else do you think could potentially be looked at in the pork production chain? What other ideas might you be looking for?
0: Okay, I mean, there's many from when they are born, or even before the piglets are born, right? We can look into mother ability. We can be looking into animal. For example, a mother behavior as they are about to give birth, that could be a good predictor of if they are going to crush their piglets or not, for example, and we could potentially take actions. We could be looking into how an animal grow. So there's technology that you could potentially use computer vision systems to weigh animals just from images versus having to bring them to a scale. You could be looking into maybe management systems that would help you understand your farm globally and understand what's going on each individual pen. Maybe you want to look at a reproduction status, right? Can we detect estrus to guide artificial insemination? So there are technology that could be potentially being used for that as well.
1: Sure. Have you gone down the road of automation or the use of AI technology and AI thinking to help in decision management?
0: Yeah, that's part of the research, right? We always develop technology for start with one problem, but the goal is really go from, it's called precision management for a reason. You have the precision component and you develop the technology, but you really want to manage those animals. You want to have management decisions. So it can be challenging at times, but truly AI, I think, has the potential to really help us if we know how to use it and if we are careful with the type of information we're feeding it.
1: Sure. All right. Great conversation, Isabella. I guess just kind of putting a bow on it with this idea of, you know, developing new technologies and new ways to impact pork production. What's the take-home messages, or what do you want to make sure farmers understand about the process, or, you know, helping try and move some of these new ideas along?
0: I think the general message would be, we are not trying to use technology to replace any humans. We are trying to use technology to just help workers to be more efficient. And if we could have more conversations and understanding between farmers and researchers, we could solve those problems faster.
1: Good to talk to you. Thanks for your thoughts.
0: Thank you for having me. Yeah.
1: Again, we've been visiting with Dr. Isabella Condotta. She is an assistant professor, Department of Animal Science at the University of Illinois. She was in Nebraska and Lincoln for the Nebraska Pork Conference. Again, that panel, Innovation Shaping Pork Production from Research to Reality. Here on the Rural Radio Network, Chad Moyer reporting.
2: 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The season begins this Friday as Guardian Angels Central Catholic hits the road to take on Randall. Coverage begins with the Franciscan Healthcare pregame show at 6:40, followed by kickoff at 7. 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
5: In college football, ESPN reports ACC athletic directors met today, and there's momentum for the ACC to join the Big Ten and SEC in banning NFL players. There's still a few steps, including ACC board approval. ESPN also reports that the NFL will provide clarity to clubs later today regarding league rules governing player eligibility that have been in place and remain unaltered. A player that goes back to college this season will be prohibited from signing with an NFL team this year. Other news out of the NFL, Buccaneers first-round pick Reuben Bain Jr. suffered an AC sprain, but it's nothing serious, and he's expected to be ready for week one. NFL Network reports that Falcons head coach Kevin Stefanski told reporters that Michael Penix Jr. won't play in the preseason finale, with Penix adding that three practices is just too soon. And in the NBA, Benedict Mathurin has agreed to a two-year, $16 million deal with the New Orleans Pelicans.
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1: Closing arguments begin tomorrow. I'm Tom Graham, Fox News. Testimony wrapping up today in the murder trial of Lindsay Clancy. She's the Massachusetts mother accused of killing her three children. Her defense argues she's not criminally responsible because she suffered from mental health ailments. Prosecutors called forensic psychologist Gregory Sathoff today to rebut that argument.
2: This is how the prosecutors chose to close with their final witness, a forensic psychologist with the FBI's Behavioral Analysis Unit, also facing very tough cross-examination today. Dr. Sathoff, who interviewed Lindsay Clancy via Zoom earlier this year and reviewed extensive medical records, responded to the prosecutor's key questions, saying that based on his medical assessment, Clancy was criminally responsible in the deaths of her children. Kevin Reddington, the defense attorney representing Lindsay Clancy, has been trying to show that this Massachusetts mother was not criminally responsible when she killed her three children in January 2023 and then attempted suicide, that she was misdiagnosed, over-medicated, and suffering from postpartum psychosis.
1: Fox's Molly Lund. A man accused of arranging the deadly shooting of a Microsoft design manager in Florida convicted today in a murder-for-hire scheme. Jared Bridegen was shot and killed 4 years ago after attempting to remove a tire from the road in Jacksonville Beach. Mario Fernandez Saldana was convicted of first-degree murder today and solicitation of murder. He is married to Bridegen's ex-wife. Meta agreeing to pay big bucks after several states sued the social media giant over accusations their products harm children. Fox's Claudia Cowan outside an Oakland, California courthouse.
3: Under the terms of the settlement over the next 10 years, Meta will pay up to $17 billion to the coalition of states that sued the social media giant. It will also have to make big changes to how Facebook and Instagram operate for minors.
1: Now, that settlement resolves a case years in the making. California will get $2 billion of that $17 billion. 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
8: I'm Connie Green in the KTIC News Center, which is sponsored by TNT Coins in Fremont. Dolly Parton passed away yesterday at the age of 80. Governor Jim Pillen is asking Nebraskans to lower flags in accordance with the president's desire to respect the memory of the legendary musician until sunset September 1st. The City of Valley's boil advisory has been lifted. The initial advisory was put in place after a technical issue at the water plant led to a loss in pressure. The Nebraska State Fair opens this Friday, August 28th, and runs for 11 days in Grand Island. You can find more details on all the events online at statefair.org. That's statefair.org. Those are the latest stories from the KTIC News Center.
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12: Really a pretty nice afternoon across the KTIC listening area. We'll climb for a high of 80 this afternoon. Winds will be out of the northwest at around 10 to 20. Tonight, clear skies, a beautiful evening to be outdoors. We'll see a low right around 58. For tomorrow, sunshine, very calm with a high of 82. Tomorrow night, clear skies and a low right around 60. Then for your Friday, we'll see mostly sunny skies with a high of 84. A little breezy, winds will be out of the south at 15 to 25. Friday night, 30% chance of showers and thunderstorms after midnight with a low of 67. For the upcoming weekend, Saturday, chance for showers and storms with a high right around 90. Saturday night, we'll see a low of 73. Sunday, chance for showers and storms, a little bit of sunshine with a high of 91. Sunday evening, chance for showers and storms at a low of 68. And on Monday, partial sunshine with a high of 86. That's your forecast. More weather. 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
12: 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On the way, ag information not too far away with the Rural Radio Network. But right now, it's Dwight Yoakam in Guitars and Cadillacs here on a Wednesday.

0: With Livestock News, I'm Steve White. 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Jeremy Heim is a custom manure handler in Wisconsin and talks about what they do to keep everyone safe.
1: 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Safety, safety, safety when it comes to semis.
0: Safety starts when pumping manure.
1: Pumping manure, you're dealing with high pressure. If you're blowing out with air or if you're just pumping along with manure, it's all high pressure. So we talk about it all the time. If you can't wiggle it, don't take it off because there's something holding it tight. Everything is chained, so that way it can only fly a little ways if you do take something off. So there are safety chains on everything.
0: And there are other safety measures in place.
1: 100% of our guys wear high vis every day because we need to be able to see across the 40-acre field where somebody is before we would load a hose or before we would send air, stuff like that. So high vis apparel is very important, including in our truck drivers. If they need to get out of their truck or something, we want people passing by to see them. And then flashing lights on equipment and making sure our reflective tape, everything is all on our trucks, is very important to us. Anytime we're agitating a manure pit or moving manure, we want the guys that are in that area to have gas meters on. It's super important. We run a 4-gas detector so we can cover all of them.
0: And happening today in Broken Bow, Adams Land and Cattle breaking ground on a renewable natural gas facility at their feed lot. They will be converting manure into pipeline quality natural gas. Neogenyx is the developer of this first of its kind project. They're calling a model for American agriculture. Much more on that in the days to come. 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
2: 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Ricketts knows D.C. is paid to play. 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He voted to lower his own taxes and made a killing dumping shares before a looming government shutdown. Meanwhile, he's opposed every serious attempt to ban congressional stock trading. Nebraskans can't afford lawmakers enriching themselves while our costs go through the roof. Tell Senator Ricketts to support the Ban Congressional Stock Trading Act now. 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
4: Good afternoon. A lot of excitement in the grain market today. Corn up 12, 13 cents. Beans putting new highs are up 23, and the wheat in Chicago limit up. Wheat going on the Russia-Ukraine deal. That's a big deal over there going on. Won't be much wheat coming out of there in the near term anyway. Still looking good. Corn hit my objective on the upside of 5 to 38, so we took some profits on the corn here. See what happens from here. Just enjoy it while we became profitable real quickly here. I just need to take advantage of some of this on the corn and don't let it get away. Over in the cattle, not too much action today. Only a $3 range. Pretty mild anymore. Still waiting for a signal on the cattle. On the hogs, were long there. They came back, closed up. Today, pretty good. That one looks pretty decent. Should have been a long-term low here any time now. And on the silver, no change in thoughts on that. Just holding the rest of our silver. This is Jack at your commodities. Got any questions, give me a call. 402-363-1705. Have a great afternoon.
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11: 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On the way, we'll have your pasture and forage update. Stay tuned for that in a little bit. Also, a Fox Business report as well. And again, we're mourning the loss of country music, one of the brightest lights, and that was Dolly Parton, singer, songwriter, actress, who passed away at the age of 80 after a brief battle with cancer. From her hits from Jolene to Coat of Many Colors to I Will Always Love You, Dolly gave us songs that became part of our lives. But her legacy just goes far beyond the music. Her kindness, her generosity, her humor, and just a way she just found a way to touch people's lives. Today, of course, we remember Dolly Parton, a country music legend who truly made the world just a little bit brighter. We'll hear from Dolly coming up later on this hour, right here on KTIC.
12: Here is a check on Wednesday's cash grain bids. I'm Chad Moyer. Central Valley Ag 81.20 at Randolph has corn at 471, soybeans 1246. The Oakland East Tub has corn at 479, soybeans 1236. Elgin is corn at 472, soybeans 1236. At Humphrey, corn is 480, soybeans 1231. Laurel has corn at 471, soybeans 1246. Monroe has corn at 487 and soybeans 1236. Royal has corn at 470, soybeans 1241. Wakefield is corn at 466, soybeans 1241, and at Hinton, Iowa, corn is 494, soybeans 1241. Cooperative Supply, Dodge, Howells, Lee, and Richland, corn at 475, soybeans 1226. Frontier Cooperative, Brainerd corn, 481, soybeans 1219. Columbus has corn at 490, soybeans 1218. David City soybeans 1220. At Meade, corn is 486, soybeans 1221. Schuyler has corn at 484, soybeans 1222. Wheat at 734. At Weston, corn is 476, soybeans 1214. Yanka has corn at 482. Central Plains Milling at Howells has corn at 481. October is 484. Norfolk Crush has soybeans at 1326. The October bid, 1241. North Bend Grain, corn at 485, soybeans 1246. Schuyler Grain at Fremont, corn is 484, wheat 802. ADM Lincoln Soybeans, 1266, October bid, 1251. ADM Columbus Corn at 509, October bid is 522. ADM Fremont Soybeans, 1286, October 1251. ADM Fremont Elevator, corn at 484, soybeans 1271. ADM Wisner, corn at 479, soybeans 1236. ADM Newman Grove has corn at 479, soybeans 1236. And ADM at Enola has corn at 482, soybeans 1241. Lincoln Premium Poultry at the mill at Fremont, corn at 504, October 512. Michael Foods, Wakefield corn, 469. Bloomfield corn at 474. Farmers Pride, Battle Creek, corn 474, soybeans 1236. At Osmond, corn is 469, soybeans 1239. Wisner Farmers Elevator has corn at 472 and October 491. Farmers Cooperative, Pilger, Winsine, and Wayne, corn at 471, soybeans 1251. Cargill Corn Milling at Blair has corn at 506, October bid 511. Cargill Soy Processing, Sioux City, soybeans 1336, October is 1241. Cargill Ag Horizons at Albion, corn at 497 and soybeans 1241. Beamer Grain at Beamer, corn 474. Husker Ag Ethanol Plainview, corn at 481, October 497. Bungie Grain at Fremont, corn at 504, October is 497. Soybeans at 1306, October is 1236. Bungie at Council Bluffs has soybeans at 1326 and October 1241. At the Andersons Denison Ethanol, corn at 489, October 491. Heartland Cooperative, Mon Damon corn 486, soybeans 1263. Woodbine is corn at 485, soybeans 1263. At Mo Valley, corn is 488, soybeans 1265. Council Bluffs has corn at 499, soybeans 1265. New Cooperative Inc., Onawa, Whiting, and Hornick, corn at 484, soybeans 1266. 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I'm Chad Moyer reporting.
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16: 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Do you know how to reliably monitor your silage quality? Energy from corn silage comes in a large part from starch in the grain itself. After consumed, however, the outer seed coat impedes starch digestion. To counteract this, many modern choppers are fitted with a kernel processor that physically crushes or damages the grain and stalks, improving digestibility. Correctly setting these rollers is critical. Too close and the machine wear increases. Too far apart and the kernels aren't broken and digestibility is decreased. To achieve high-quality silage, catching any problems with the processor as soon as possible is critical. To do this, grab a 32-ounce cup and at least once an hour during harvest, grab a sample from the silage pile. Next, spread the samples out on a flat surface like a card table near the pile and go through the kernels. Count all the kernels that are one-half or greater in size. You can put the sample into a bucket of water if you want. The kernels will sink to the bottom and the stalks and leaves will float. Skim or drain off the top layer and count any kernels that are half size or greater again. For both methods, the goal is to have two or fewer whole or one-half size kernels in your count. Anything over that, and word can be passed on to the chopper to adjust the processing. For those who don't have access to a kernel processor, keeping chop length short can help accomplish similar results. Shortening chop length to 3/8 of an inch for machines without a processor will do more kernel damage and maintain similar fiber particle size. For those whose priority is not particle size, mostly beef producers, dropping down to 1/2 inch chop length will damage even more kernels and provide additional benefits of helping get a better pack. For today's Pasture and Forage Minute, I'm Nebraska Extension Forage Systems Educator Ben Beckman.
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12: 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Once again, Kenton Johnson joins us for an update. You know, harvest is going to be upon us here very soon, and there are some harvest aids that are available from Crary Industries. Bin extensions, the wind system, tell us about those.
17: Yeah, so I mean, Crary, that's what we've been known for many years is, you know, harvest efficiency and combine accessories. So, you know, with our wind system, typically you guys are going to see some yield improvements or improving on their harvest loss efficiency when they're in their soybeans and some of the other bean crops. So that just helps put more crop in the tank, and then, you know, in the combine, then once you got more crop, you've got to have a bin extension so you can go longer in the field without having to worry about where that grain cart ran off to. So yeah, just some improvements in efficiency, and you're really just for the bottom line for sure.
12: Yeah, absolutely. If folks would like to get a look at the bin extensions, the wind system for the headers on combines, and again, talk a little bit more about water management at the surface and below surface, where can they go to get more information, Kenton?
17: Yep, so they can find more information at crary.com, so crary.com.
12: Good to have you on the air again. Thank you so much. Again, that's Kenton Johnson. He is with Crary Industries. Again, water management solutions, harvest aid solutions as well. Here as we get into the fall, 2026.
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14: I'm Liz Klayman, and this is the Fox Business Report.
19: Stocks finishing lower with the Dow snapping a three-session winning streak as investors weigh sticky inflation data ahead of NVIDIA's earnings. The AI chip darling's financial results will be released after the bell and will test the AI rally. Its stock has been lower 8 of the last 9 trading days and fell nearly 2% today. Chip stocks were mixed and the Magnificent 7 big-cap tech stocks were mostly lower. Inflation readings for July measured by the PCE price index matched or came in slightly higher than in June. Meta platform shares rose 1% after the social media giant settled its child safety suit. The Dow winners Caterpillar, Honeywell Technologies, and Microsoft. The Dow decliners Goldman Sachs, Alphabet, and IBM. The Dow down 114 points. The Nasdaq lower by 21. S&P 500 down 2. That's your Fox Business Report. I'm Hillary Barsky. Invested in you.
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0: Classic Country, KTIC. There probably couldn't be a more fitting song to hear today. That was Brad Paisley and Dolly Parton, "When I Get Where I'm Going." And hearing Dolly's voice on that song takes kind of a whole different meaning, as Dolly, of course, passed away yesterday at the age of 80, leaving behind that musical legacy that will never be replaced. She was just a legend that'll just, it's irreplaceable. And she gave us songs that will sing forever, a voice that we recognize in a heartbeat, and a heart that just seemed to have a room for everybody. So today, we don't just say goodbye to a country music legend, we say thank you, Dolly, for everything. On the way, we'll check your latest local and regional news. But right now, it's Patty Loveless.
1: Oh, I'm sorry. I forgot where I was.

0: I Try to Think About Elvis. That's the legendary Patty Loveless. Sound Classic Country, KTIC, official home for the greatest country music of all time. Have a check of a pretty nice forecast in store. A little bit of a warm-up in store for the upcoming weekend. We'll have the details in a bit. But right now, let's get to your latest local and regional news here on KTIC.
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2: I'm Connie Green in the KTIC News Center, which is sponsored by TNT Coins in Fremont. Honest appraisals and fair prices for coins, silver, and collectibles. Country music's Dolly Parton passed away yesterday at the age of 80. She was noted for singing and composing songs. Her family said she had had a short bout of cancer. Another notable passing announced today, actor Tim Curry, also aged 80. He starred in such varied movies as Clue, It, The Rocky Horror Picture Show, and Muppet Treasure Island, among other productions. He had suffered a stroke in 2012. Just over $17 billion, that's billion with a B, is the settlement with Meta Platforms Incorporated. This is the largest consumer protection settlement in history, aside from the tobacco settlements seen in the 1990s, according to Nebraska Attorney General Mike Hilgers.
3: What I anticipate, by hope I should say, is that this will become where the industry goes. Other industry participants will sign on to this injunctive relief, and it will require or even sort of obviate the need for state legislative solutions, which can be imperfect in this world and can be blunt force instruments. So that's my hope. So that's kind of the state of where things are with the law. But I think where this really can go is maybe significantly reduce, never want to say completely eliminate, but significantly reduce the need or the pressure for state legislators to get involved.
2: Nebraska's share of that settlement will be well over $201 million, plus another $5 million for a settlement of claims against Meta that it shared non-public information about users to third parties leading up to the 2016 election. The Iowa Department of Transportation is beginning to formulate plans for the future of the state's transportation system and is seeking the public's input. An online survey is available through August 31st. Comments regarding aviation, public transit, rail, bicycle, and pedestrian facilities are sought, in addition to highways and water transportation. That survey is found online at iowadot.gov/future travel. That's iowadot.gov/future travel. We're in the prime time for bat activity in the area. The Nebraska Wildlife Rehab Group says August and September sees young bats born in early summer starting to fly, and they can accidentally enter attics, chimneys, and living spaces. If you find a bat in your home, gently place a box or other container over the bat and slide cardboard underneath. Always use gloves when dealing with a bat, and never try to catch a bat during flight. If it's not raining or cold outside, the bat can be released. You can find out more about bats and rabies online.

0: 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Those are the latest stories from the KTIC News Center.
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7: Really a pretty nice afternoon across the KTIC listening area. We'll climb for a high of 80 this afternoon. Winds will be out of the northwest at around 10 to 20. Tonight, clear skies, a beautiful evening to be outdoors. We'll see a low right around 58. For tomorrow, sunshine, very calm with a high of 82. Tomorrow night, clear skies and a low right around 60. Then for your Friday, we'll see mostly sunny skies with a high of 84. A little breezy, winds will be out of the south at 15 to 25. Friday night, 30% chance of showers and thunderstorms after midnight with a low of 67. For the upcoming weekend, Saturday, chance for showers and storms with a high right around 90. Saturday night, we'll see a low of 73. Sunday, chance for showers and storms, a little bit of sunshine with a high of 91. Sunday evening, chance for showers and storms at a low of 68. And on Monday, partial sunshine with a high of 86. That's your forecast. More weather. 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
17: It is time for the Red Minute, brought to you by Red Star Fertilizer. We're talking with the head of Red Star Fertilizer, Tom Stanton. Tom, you and I talk about the importance of plant health. And, you know, we're in a very stressful time of year for these corn plants. Is there anything for

0: Red Star that can help get this corn through this tough time of year?
1: We've got a product called Novastar, and it's an amino acid peptide product. And 26 looks a lot like 22. Very warm days, very warm nights, and we're dry. And in 22, where we had fungicide, it was 14 bushels an acre better. And where we had fungicide with a pint of Novastar, we were 30 bushels better. So the plants produce oxygen. And when the plant can't get rid of all that oxygen, it becomes reactive oxygen. And that reactive oxygen actually helps increase ethylene production, which tells that plant, I need to speed up towards its ultimate death. So the pine of Novastar, because of the amino acids, because of the peptides, it helps that plant relax. It helps it to respire more, get rid of all that oxygen, and kind of holds off ethylene production. Reach out to your Red Star sales guy, sales gal, and ask about Novastar. Take a look at that data, because right now, if you can put that on, it's just going to help your crop to really get through this heat and drought stress that we're in.
0: Again, we're visiting with the head of Red Star Fertilizer, Tom Stanton. If you'd like to get more information on this, do call the office, 844-502-9368. You could also check them out online at redstarne.com. That's today's Red Minute, brought to you by Red Star Fertilizer.
2: 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We'll have you got your tryout in for the West Point Community Theater's A Bad Year for Tomatoes. You'll have another chance for that tomorrow night, 7 to 9 at the West Point Community Theater. Looking for those that would like to be part of the next production this upcoming fall, as that'll show coming up in November. On the way in just a few, we'll check in with our Nebraska Extension Ag Almanac update with fall weather right around the corner. Pastures and rangelands can benefit from weed control. We'll touch more on this in just a few. 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
8: Weed control in our pastures and rangelands might not be a top priority right now, but fall can be one of the most effective times to control some of our toughest rangeland weeds. Extension educators Ryan Benjamin and Ben Beckman discuss why fall is prime time to control certain species of weeds.
9: As we move into the fall, a lot of these perennial and biennial plants start to move a lot of resources into their roots to overwinter, and winter annuals as well. And it provides a really good time to apply some herbicide and get that herbicide down into the roots of those plants and be really effective on some of these more hard to control pasture weeds and range weeds. I think that's kind of the gist of why the fall can be really effective at treating some of these weeds.
10: and I jump on too, Ryan. You know, I think it's a difficult time of year. We're busy bringing cattle back from summer pasture and everything that comes with that. If you've got, you know, crops, we're dealing with fall harvest. We're getting hay put up and things around for winter. And so there's a lot going on, and you have to hit the right window for a good, effective fall treatment too. It's getting it while that plant is actively growing and pulling those nutrients down to the roots. Like Ryan said, our translocated herbicides, we can get really good kills on our perennials and biennials and winter annuals as they're pulling it down. You know, it's pretty much ideal for a herbicide treatment, but we got to hit the right window in order to get that done effectively. I would say it is a little bit different depending on what species you're dealing with, mostly because, again, we need an actively growing plant. So for a lot of our plants, once we start to get close to frost, you know, we want to hit it good 7 to 10 days before we actually get cold weather, because at that point, especially our perennial plants are going to start shedding their leaves. You know, once the leaves start to turn color, that's a sign that a lot of the nutrients have actually been pulled out of those leaves and translocated down already, and that plant is really preparing for winter at that point. So we still want to get it while it's green, and that's, again, it's kind of a tricky window to figure out, usually later September in through October, just depending on the weather conditions when we want to hit that. We also want to kind of avoid just chilly periods in general. You know, we've had a cooler stretch here as we're recording this, which has been really nice, but we still have, you know, highs in the 70s, you know, across the state. Once we start to get into the real fall temps where we're getting, you know, highs into the low 60s, 50s, at that point, the plant's not really actively growing as much anymore, and we don't get as much translocation.
8: Ryan and Ben detail some of the weed species that respond to fall herbicide treatments.
9: Yeah, there's several. A lot of the thistles, obviously. Leafy spurge is another one that responds seemingly really well to fall herbicide application. And I think leafy spurge, something like 2,4-D, or, well, Picloram and 2,4-D mix is probably the most effective that I've heard of.
10: A lot of our options that we would use, I would say, typically throughout the year are going to work. It's just, again, that timing of application and then hitting that new growth on your leafy spurge. Just early spring applications, we don't want to skip in order to do a fall application, because we're stopping seed set. So that's the benefit of doing a herbicide application earlier on in the year. You know, like our Canada thistle, leafy spurge, many other really tricky perennial plants like that, a lot of our noxious weeds. We don't want to skip that spring application because we're stopping seed production and stopping the spread that way. But if we can hit it again in the fall, we want to make sure we're reading the labels and not overdoing, exceeding the maximum rate. You know, a lot of times it says how much we can apply per year. But if we can hit it again in the fall, that's when we can really get kill and really start to control a patch really good, if you can kind of do that 1-2 punch.
8: Ryan and Ben will return to this discussion in future programs to discuss integrated management strategies for fall weed control. For Nebraska Extension Almanac, I'm Brad Mills. Nebraska Extension Almanac is a production of IENR Media and Nebraska Extension. For more information on how your university is serving Nebraskans, go to extension.unl.edu.
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14: SEC schools that bring back NFL, NBA, or WNBA players to their programs will face steep discipline under a new policy unanimously approved by the conference's 16 members. ESPN reports that the penalties include a half-season suspension for a coach, a fine that matches 50% of the sport's annual budget, and revocation of league voting rights. ESPN adds that LSU did not participate in the vote. For NFL's final week of the preseason, you will will not see Patrick Mahomes in the Chiefs' final game against the Seahawks. You won't see any of Cleveland's starters,

0: including Deshaun Watson, in their Thursday night preseason finale against the Patriots. And you're not going to see Michael Penix Jr. out there for the Falcons. Kevin Stefanski told reporters that it will be Tua Tagovailoa. In Major League Baseball, the Phillies are blanking the Mariners in Seattle. It's 6-0, top of the second inning.
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2: Bay State burglars. I'm John Saucier, Fox News. The Massachusetts mayor and state representative have both been arrested on federal fraud charges. Here's Fox's Grinnell Scott.
3: State Representative Francisco Paulino faces 11 counts of wire fraud and money laundering of pandemic relief funds. U.S. Attorney Leah Foley said Paulino allegedly shifted $700,000 for his own use.
4: Real estate expenses, loan payments, and transfers to his campaign account.
3: Also, the mayor of Lawrence, Massachusetts, Brian DePina, is charged with filling campaign accounts and paying off debts with cash he allegedly stole.
4: Approximately $1.5 million in public taxpayer money.
3: Mayor DePina's city is in the representative's district. These are separate indictments. For now, no link between the cases has been made public. Grinnell Scott, Fox News.
2: The federal judge overseeing the California trial against Meta has suspended proceedings after a settlement announcement. Here's Fox's Tana J. Powers with more.
5: Meta's roughly $17 billion settlement with dozens of states that had joined the federal lawsuit against the company will now be reviewed by the judge, who says she's inclined to approve the deal. California Attorney General Rob Bonta says he's not finished.
6: We're continuing our fight across social media, including our litigation against TikTok.
5: Meta Chief Legal Officer CJ Mahoney called on TikTok and YouTube to join Meta's, quote, industry-wide solution.
7: I'm proud both of the work Meta has done to protect kids historically and of this new groundbreaking agreement. But its success depends on all other social media platforms following Meta's lead.
5: Meta agrees to add safety measures, including daily time limits and pauses for children using Instagram and Facebook. Tanya J. Powers, Fox News.
2: The testimony wrapping up in the murder trial of Lindsay Clancy, a mother accused of strangling her three young children in a case that's drawn attention to postpartum mental health. Closing arguments could begin by Thursday. 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
12: I'm Connie Green in the KTIC News Center, which is sponsored by TNT Coins in Fremont. Another notable passing announced today, actor Tim Curry. He starred in movies such as the Rocky Horror Picture Show and the Muppet Treasure Island, among other productions. Meta Platforms Incorporated will have to pay out over $17 billion in a consumer protection settlement. Nebraska's share of that settlement will be well over $200 million, according to the state attorney general's office. The Iowa Department of Transportation is beginning to make plans for the future of the transportation system and is seeking public input. A survey is available at iowadot.gov/futuretravel. Those are the latest stories from the KTIC News Center.
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3: Really a pretty nice afternoon across the KTIC listening area. We'll climb for a high of 80 this afternoon. Winds will be out of the northwest at around 10 to 20. Tonight, clear skies, a beautiful evening to be outdoors. We'll see a low right around 58. For tomorrow, sunshine, very calm with a high of 82. Tomorrow night, clear skies and a low right around 60. Then for your Friday, we'll see mostly sunny skies with a high of 84. A little breezy, winds will be out of the south at 15 to 25. Friday night, 30% chance of showers and thunderstorms after midnight with a low of 67. For the upcoming weekend, Saturday, chance for showers and storms with a high right around 90. Saturday night, we'll see a low of 73. Sunday, chance for showers and storms, a little bit of sunshine with a high of 91. Sunday evening, chance for showers and storms at a low of 68. And on Monday, partial sunshine with a high of 86. That's your forecast. More weather. 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
2: 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Let's start in cattle country today. Following the movement that transpired in the north yesterday, mostly 345 dressed, $10 lower on the prior week. No new trade really has developed. There are some bids that are on the table. Looks as though, again, in Nebraska so far, 19,800 head have traded hands. There was live business at 218 and dressed business from 342 to 350. And again, most of it was at that 345 money. Iowa has moved 14,100 head so far. Live sales 217 to 220, most of it at 218. Dressed business 342 to 355. But again, for the most part, 345 or so on a dress basis in Iowa. Kansas has yet to report any trade yet. Beef cutouts today, choice 340 lower, 385.13. 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Total load count today, 119. Hog trade, Iowa, Minnesota, the average 90.72. That's up a penny. Western Corn Belt, 9 cents higher, 90.78. Pork cutouts, loins down 36, bellies down 694. Hams were off 243, ribs down 47. Overall carcass value 212 lower at 97.67. Total load count today was 273. And at the terminals, barrows and gilts were 2 lower at 64. Sows ended the day 52 to 58. Today's cattle slaughter, 105,000 head, and hog slaughter, 484,000 head. 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
7: I'm Mike Gavin in for Gordon Deal. Thursday on This Morning, America's First News. The Fed's annual economic conference in Jackson Hole, Wyoming kicks off Thursday. We'll take a look at how new chair Kevin Warsh is rewiring the Fed. Plus, lettuce, blueberries, eggs, jalapenos. 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
10: Hello, good afternoon, everyone. This is Lonnie Pates with USDA's Market News Service with your closing livestock market report for this Wednesday. In negotiated cash feedlot trading, we've had some trading this week in Nebraska on a live weight basis at 218. That would be mostly $7 to $8 lower than what it was the previous week. In the dress trade, 342 to mostly 345, and that would have been $10 to $11 lower than what it was the previous week. Now let's head on over and have a look at the box beef cutout closings. The choice cutout closed the day at 385.13, down $3.40 for the day. Select at 362.68, down $6.30 for the day. That puts the choice select spread at $22.45. There were 119 loads traded today, with 69 choice, 20 select, and 30 loads of trimmings and grindings. On the cutter cow cutout, that value at $346.85. That's down $8.89 from yesterday. On the boneless processing beef, there have been 34 loads traded nationally today. Moving on to the livestock slaughter under federal inspection. Cattle slaughter today estimated at 105,000 head. That's 1,000 less than a week ago and 14,000 less than a year ago. Week to date comes in at 310,000 head. On the slaughter hogs for today, estimated at 484,000 head. That's 13,000 more than a week ago and the same as what it was a year ago. The week to date for Monday through Wednesday is 1,423,000 pigs. On the National Daily Pork Report, there were 274 loads traded. The carcass was valued at $95.55, which is down $2.12 from the previous day. On the National Daily Direct Hog Report, there were about 11,400 head of negotiated sales, and those barrels and gilts were 27 cents lower. Base price range from 83 to 91.5, with a daily weighted average hog carcass price of 90.75, and a 5-day rolling average dress price of 91.37. And that's been a look at your closing markets for this Wednesday. This has been Lonnie Pates with USDA's Market News Service in St. Joseph, Missouri. Have a great day, everyone.
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0: It's KTIC 840 as the afternoon show. Moving along here inside of the 4 o'clock hour. 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
12: I'm Chad Moyer. David Newman is the CEO of the National Pork Board. He was in Nebraska recently, spoke at the Nebraska Pork Conference in Lincoln, where he highlighted the three main priorities of the National Pork Board right now: adding value, creating a resilient industry, and bettering the lives of people and pigs.
13: First, thanks for the invite here to do an interview, and I will say that when we think about value, I think what we have to remember is that the value chain in the pork business is very large. We have the value that our producers actually receive for their animals they produce. We have the value that actually goes through the packer processor chain. And then we have the value that the consumer pays at the retail and the food service side. So for us, it's about how can we work with that entire value chain to drive more profitability for U.S. pig farmers, the people who actually built the checkoff and who we represent every day. So that work that we're doing is very strategically focused on each one of those value sectors that we can actually say, how do we do meaningful work that can create a long-term strategy built around value?
2: So what does that look like? How do you execute on that idea?
13: Yeah, you execute by, one, following a strict strategic plan. We work tremendously on the production side of the business. Let's just split this into two sides, okay? Let's split it into production from the time, whether we think about breeding, feeding, right, on the pig side of our business. We've continued to work on things around efficiency. We are continuing to work very strategically around things like swine health. How do we actually improve that side of the business and continue to drive the production side? But then on the other side of the value chain is, how do we work with those people who touch consumers, one of our most valued customers, right, in this entire piece, to really build out programs to drive volume and value as it relates to pork as a product.
2: One of the other things you said was helping build a resilient pork business or pork industry. What is the checkoff's role in that?
13: Yeah. Well, this is not only working on behalf of our producers, which is critically important for the business. Resilience is whenever we are building relevance with our consumer. At the end of the day, our business is built strategically around the future consumer of pork and what that consumer looks like, what they are seeing, hearing, thinking, feeling, what makes them actually buy a product and then have repeat purchase. Without those repeat purchases, there is no resilience in the business, because we are pulling on the collective volume of 28 billion pounds of pork produced a year. And I often encourage producers to think about the business not one pig at a time, but 1 pound at a time.
12: David Newman is CEO of the National Pork Board. I'm Chad Moyer.
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perfect country and western song. I wrote him back a letter and I told him it was not the perfect country and western song because he hadn't said anything at all about mama

0: legendary, the late, great David Allan Coe, and you never even called me by my name. It's Classic Country KTIC, and, you know, David Allan Coe and Dolly Parton may seem a little bit different, two different sides of country music. One was more the ultimate outlaw, and the other country music beloved rhinestone superstar, but underneath, they all had some important things in common. They were both storytellers. They wrote about real people, real heartache, hard times, love, and life, and they did it their own way, just two different voices and two country legends that are going to be missed. On the way here in just a little bit, we'll check in with your latest local and regional news, but right now, it's time for a check of sports here at KTIC.
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2: I'm Joel Janacek. The Northeast Community College and Central Community College volleyball teams meet in Norfolk tonight. The CCC Raiders are 4-0 on the year coming in, while the Hawks are 4-2. Opening serve is set for 6 p.m. at Norfolk Catholic High School. The Briarcliff volleyball team takes on Benedictine on the road tonight. The Chargers are currently 5-1 on the season. First serve is 5 p.m. in Atchison, Kansas. The North Bend Central volleyball team looks for big things this year with the return of four starters from last year's 18-15 team. Returning for 22nd-year head coach Amy Sterup is senior Mia Beebe, juniors Isabel Lykus and Mackenzie Wiener, and sophomore Hadley Karnatz. Coach Sterup says the team had a really good offseason.
3: Summer went really well. We got in quite a few camps, and it was all positive. We had a great summer with everyone. We have 25 out, which is a bigger number than we have had in the past. So with 25, I've had to adjust some practices and stuff, but it's good to have those numbers.
2: The Tigers open up their 2026 schedule on Thursday, September 3rd at the Northeast Nebraska Gene Growth Classic. Defending NSIC champion Wayne State College was picked to finish first in the 2026-27 NSIC Women's Golf Preseason Coaches Poll released yesterday. Defending NSIC individual champion Gaia Stanchikova was listed as the Wildcat player to watch in the NSIC this season. The Wildcats received 11 first-place votes and 178 points in voting conducted by league coaches after winning their first-ever NSIC title last year while advancing to a second-straight NCAA Central Regional. Stanchikova, a junior from Italy, set a new single-season scoring average record last season for the Wildcats and captured the NSIC individual medalist honors to help Wayne State capture the league title. WSC opens the 2026 season on Monday and Tuesday, September 14th and 15th at the Concordia St. Paul Minnesota State Fall Brawl in Hudson, Wisconsin at Troy Byrne Golf Club. The Nebraska women's flag football team will play its inaugural competitive season in the spring of 2027. Nebraska announced the addition of flag football as a varsity sport last January, and the program's first season was originally scheduled for the spring of 2028. The 2027 Nebraska flag football roster consists of 16 players, including 11 transfers and 5 freshmen. The roster includes players from 7 states. The Huskers' 2027 schedule will be announced later this fall. Nebraska will play its home games at Hibner Stadium. Women's flag football was approved by the NCAA as an emerging sport in January. The NCAA is expected to sponsor its first national championship for flag football in 2028. I'm Joel Janacek. Get more sports anytime at KTICradio.com.
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4: I'm Connie Green in the KTIC News Center, which is sponsored by TNT Coins and Fremont. Turn forgotten coins and jewelry into cash with TNT Coins and Fremont. Dolly Parton, the legendary singer-songwriter whose music, personality, and generosity made her one of America's most beloved entertainers, has passed away. She was 80. Parton died peacefully Tuesday in Nashville, according to a statement from her publicist. Her family also confirmed her death. She fought a brief battle with cancer. President Trump has ordered that flags fly at half staff to honor Parton now through sunset September 1st. A new statewide multi-year campaign has been launched with the goal of improving child care affordability, quality, and availability. So far, 65 entities have joined the effort called Child Care Can, which will focus exclusively on child care issues across all levels of government, business, and society in the state. Campaign manager Elizabeth Everett said during the effort's kickoff in Lincoln earlier this week that she and her husband know all too well the struggles surrounding child care.
5: Across Nebraska, families are making difficult decisions because of child care. Providers are working long hours to sustain businesses that operate on incredibly tight margins. Employers are trying to attract and retain workers. Communities are trying to keep and attract young families and create opportunities for them to stay and build their lives. Those may sound like separate challenges. They are not. And this is why we are here today.
4: Everett said the campaign was being launched now because Nebraska cannot afford to fall behind other states that are starting to look at child care differently, not as a private issue, but part of an infrastructure that allows a state to work and thrive. The campaign website, childcarecan.org, says Nebraska residents can play a role by joining their group, taking part in campaign events, and supporting practical solutions that strengthen the state's child care system. Six new members of the Blair Volunteer Fire and Rescue Department were approved by the Blair City Council at last night's meeting. Trayton Jones, Isaac Opetea, Mason Mann, Jesse Hartline, Riley Stanley, and Jamie Busson. Also at that meeting, two new Blair police officers were sworn in and had badge pinning. Ryan Eddy and Jackson Radloff are new members of the Blair Police Department. Governor Jim Pillen officially filed the paperwork and announced the selection of Joe Kelly as his lieutenant governor nominee yesterday. Lieutenant Governor Kelly has served Nebraska during the past 4 years in the role. Born and raised in Lexington, Lieutenant Governor Kelly holds degrees from the University of Nebraska and the University of Nebraska College of Law. He served in the Nebraska National Guard, being honorably discharged as first lieutenant in 1985. Lieutenant Governor and his wife, Susie, have been married for 36 years and have two children, Shannon and Tom. Those are the latest stories from the KTIC News Center.
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0: Really a pretty nice afternoon across the KTIC listening area. We'll climb for a high of 80 this afternoon. Winds will be out of the northwest at around 10 to 20. Tonight, clear skies, a beautiful evening to be outdoors. We'll see a low right around 58. For tomorrow, sunshine, very calm with a high of 82. Tomorrow night, clear skies and a low right around 60. Then for your Friday, we'll see mostly sunny skies with a high of 84. A little breezy, winds will be out of the south at 15 to 25. Friday night, 30% chance of showers and thunderstorms after midnight with a low of 67. For the upcoming weekend, Saturday, chance for showers and storms with a high right around 90. Saturday night, we'll see a low of 73. Sunday, chance for showers and storms, a little bit of sunshine with a high of 91. Sunday evening, chance for showers and storms at a low of 68. And on Monday, partial sunshine with a high of 86. That's your forecast. More weather. 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
9: Here is a check on Wednesday's cash grain bids. I'm Chad Moyer. Central Valley Ag 8120 at Randolph has corn at 471, soybeans 1246. The Oakland East Tub has corn at 479, soybeans 1236. Elgin is corn at 472, soybeans 1236. At Humphrey, corn is 480, soybeans 1231. Laurel has corn at 471, soybeans 1246. Monroe has corn at 487 and soybeans 1236. Royal has corn at 470, soybeans 1241. Wakefield is corn at 466, soybeans 1241, and at Hinton, Iowa, corn is 494, soybeans 1241. Cooperative Supply, Dodge, Howells, Lee, and Richland, corn at 475, soybeans 1226. Frontier Cooperative, Brainerd corn, 481, soybeans 1219. Columbus has corn at 490, soybeans 1218. David City soybeans 1220. At Mead, corn is 486, soybeans 1221. Schuyler has corn at 484, soybeans 1222. Wheat at 734. At Weston, corn is 476, soybeans 1214. Yanka has corn at 482. Central Plains Milling at Howells has corn at 481. October is 484. Norfolk Crush is soybeans at 1326. The October bid, 1241. North Bend Grain, corn at 485, soybeans 1246. Schuyler Grain at Fremont, corn is 484, wheat 802. ADM Lincoln Soybeans, 1266, October bid 1251. ADM Columbus Corn at 509, October bid is 522. ADM Fremont Soybeans, 1286, October 1251. ADM Fremont Elevator Corn at 484, soybeans 1271. ADM Wisner Corn at 479, soybeans 1236. ADM Newman Grove has corn at 479, soybeans 1236. And ADM at Enola has corn at 482, soybeans 1241. Lincoln Premium Poultry at the mill at Fremont, corn at 504, October 512. Michael Foods, Wakefield corn, 469. Bloomfield corn at 474. Farmers Pride, Battle Creek corn, 474. Soybeans, 1236. At Osmond, corn is 469. Soybeans, 1239. Wisner Farmers Elevator has corn at 472 and October, 491. Farmers Cooperative, Pilger, Winsine, and Wayne, corn at 471. Soybeans, 1251. Cargill Corn Milling at Blair has corn at 506. October bid, 511. Cargill Soy Processing, Sioux City, soybeans, 1336. October is 1241. Cargill Ag Horizons at Albion, corn at 497 and soybeans 1241. Beamer Grain at Beamer, corn 474. Husker Ag Ethanol Plainview, corn at 481, October 497. Bungie Grain at Fremont, corn at 504, October is 497. Soybeans at 1306, October is 1236. Bungie at Council Bluffs has soybeans at 1326 and October 1241. At the Andersons Denison Ethanol, corn at 489, October 491. Heartland Co-op.

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4: 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Nitrate tests cost $5. 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

0: It's Garth Brooks in a bad summer on 840 Country KTIC. Coming close to putting a wrap to a Wednesday version of the afternoon show. Dougie Anderson, glad to be along with you for the ride. As don't forget, we have high school football headed your way. Friday Night Lights here on KTIC. 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Friday Night Lights returns. A battle between the Blue Jays and the Cardinals with kickoff set for 7 p.m. right here on KTIC.
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9: SEC schools that bring back NFL, NBA, or WNBA players to their programs will face steep discipline under a new policy unanimously approved by the conference's 16 members. The penalties include a half-season suspension for a coach, a fine that matches 50% of the sport's annual budget, and a revocation of league voting rights. ESPN also adds that the NFL will provide clarity to clubs later today regarding league rules governing player eligibility that have been in place and remain unaltered. A player that goes back to college this season will be prohibited from signing with an NFL team this year. The NFL has eliminated the Pro Bowl games. The focus now will shift to celebrating the honor of being a Pro Bowl selection. In the NBA, Benedict Mathurin has agreed to a two-year, $16 million deal with the Pelicans. And in baseball, Kyle Schwarber with his 40th home run of the season as the Phillies are blanking the Mariners 6-0.
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10: 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The season begins this Friday as Guardian Angels Central Catholic hits the road to take on Randall. Coverage begins with the Franciscan Healthcare pregame show at 6:40, followed by kickoff at 7. 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
1: A landmark settlement over teens' online safety. I'm Lisa Lacerra, Fox News. Arizona's top legal official reacts to Meta's up to $18 billion settlement over teen mental health harms.
2: Arizona Attorney General Chris Mays calling state's settlement with Meta a bipartisan, historic win.
3: An example of how Democratic AGs and Republican AGs can come together with shared goals and a shared purpose of protecting the minds and hearts of our kids.
2: Nearly 30 states sued, accusing Meta of deliberately creating features that fueled a youth mental health crisis. The company agreeing to pay up to $18 billion and add stronger safety protections, including default time limits.
1: Fox's Kristen Goodwin. In a blog post, Meta said it urged competitors TikTok and YouTube to adopt similar safety measures. A new lawsuit has been filed to block President Trump's executive order setting new rules for the Postal Service to deliver mail-in ballots. The order had been put on hold, but a majority of Supreme Court justices lifted an injunction, finding the lawsuit was filed prematurely. CIA Chief John Ratcliffe traveled to Moscow for talks with his Russian counterparts.
4: A rare secretive visit by a top U.S. official at a time when relations between the two countries are strained. A Kremlin spokesperson says Ratcliffe did not meet with Russian President Vladimir Putin, but did speak with intelligence counterparts. In a radio interview, President Trump described the trip as semi-routine. The Kremlin spokesman says talks between the intelligence agencies are positive, but added relations with Washington remained at a profound crisis. President Trump has held direct talks with Russian and Ukrainian leaders about ending the war in Ukraine so far, with just limited success.
1: Fox's Jared Halpern at the White House. 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
9: I'm Connie Green in the KTIC News Center, which is sponsored by TNT Coins and Fremont, trusted experts buying coins, silver, jewelry, and collectibles. Nebraska Attorney General Hilgers today announced a landmark $17.1 billion multi-state settlement with Meta Platforms Incorporated, the largest state consumer protection settlement in history outside the big tobacco settlements of the 1990s. Included in the settlement are a number of protections for children 17 and younger using Facebook and Instagram, including hard cap daily time limits, zero daily access from midnight to 6 a.m., with limited school time access and blocked push notifications, and more rigorous parental controls over delivery of content. At a news conference, Hilgers says he believes the settlement and its terms could have far-reaching impacts.
10: One of the significant things about this is it creates, market's the wrong word, but sort of like sets the market on injunctive relief. And so now this is where the states are. This is where the country is on expectation for how you're going to treat our kids if you have a social media company. So I do not anticipate, certainly from Nebraska, I only speak for Nebraska, but I would anticipate, Zach, no other state in the country will accept injunctive terms that are any weaker, or they're not as strong as what we agreed to with Meta. And so what I anticipate, by hope, I should say, is that this will become where the industry goes.
9: Monetarily, Nebraska will receive just over $201 million plus another $5 million for a settlement of claims against Meta that it shared non-public information about users to third parties leading up to the 2016 election. Hilgers adds that he would like to see the money used for further work by the Attorney General's Consumer Protection Bureau, but the funds will be subject to appropriation by the unicameral.
10: What I anticipate, I hope I should say, is that this will become where the industry goes. Other industry participants will sign on to this injunctive relief, and it will require or even sort of obviate the need for state legislative solutions, which can be imperfect in this world and can be blunt force instruments. So that's my hope. So that's kind of the state of where things are with the law. But I think where this really can go is maybe significantly reduce, never want to say completely eliminate, but significantly reduce the need or the pressure for state legislators to get involved.
9: Hilgers says he believes the terms of the settlement set the bar for the minimum that states will accept from all social media platforms. Six new members of the Blair Volunteer Fire and Rescue Department were approved by the Blair City Council at last night's City Council meeting. Trayton Jones, Isaac Opetayam, Mason Mann, Jesse Hartline, Riley Stanley, and Jamie Boosen. Also at that meeting, two new Blair police officers were sworn in and had badge pinning. Ryan Eddy and Jackson Radloff are the new members of the Blair Police Department. Nebraska Governor Jim Pillen officially filed the paperwork and announced the selection of Joe Kelly as his lieutenant governor nominee yesterday. Lieutenant Governor Kelly has served Nebraska for the past 4 years in that role. Born and raised in Lexington, Lieutenant Governor Kelly holds degrees from the University of Nebraska and the University of Nebraska College of Law. He served in the Nebraska National Guard, being honorably discharged as a first lieutenant in 1985. Lieutenant Governor Kelly and his wife Susie have been married for 36 years and have two children, Shannon and Tom. Those are the latest stories from the KTIC News Center.
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13: Mostly clear skies expected for this evening. It will be quiet with a low around 58. Then a high of 81 expected on Thursday with lots of sunshine throughout the day. We drop back to around 60 into Thursday night with mostly clear skies. Winds will pick up for Friday, mostly sunny with a high again in the lower 80s. Scattered showers and storms come in for Friday night. Could see a few strong to severe storms too, with passing clouds, a low around 68, and it will be windy. While the chance of showers and storms still for Saturday with a high around 89, mostly sunny and windy. Gusty winds forecast to continue into Saturday night. With passing clouds, we dip back to around 75. We heat up again for the day on Sunday, high around 92. With a mix of sun and clouds throughout the day, and it will be breezy. A chance of showers and storms back in the forecast Sunday night, with a low around 70 and partly cloudy. A mix of sun and clouds Monday, not quite as warm, a high of 86, with a chance of showers and storms still. We'll continue with the chance of showers and storms Monday night, a low 67. I'm weatherology meteorologist Regina Kroll, and that's KTIC weather on Classic Country KTIC.
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4: 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That'll be tomorrow, August 27th, at NREC near Mead. Registration at 8. Program goes from 8:45 until 4. And some of the topics, there are some regenerative and sustainable farming topics like biochar, compost effects, beyond cereal rye, summer annuals as cover crops, and then some other topics on corn and soybean production specifically, corn and soybean growth and development, disease insect update, weed science update, discussion about fertilizers like phosphorus and potassium. CEU credits are available as well. 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Click the link on the farm calendar. Again, that's at NREC, August 27th, starts at 10 a.m., soil health and crop production field day. The Center for Ag Profitability at UNL has a webinar coming up yet this week. 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The webinar, August 27th at 12 noon. 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There is a deadline. September 1st is the deadline if you want to terminate or change the terms on a verbal ag lease. This webinar will explain that deadline, examine some of the newly released NAS County cash rental rates, identify changes for this year, demonstrate practical methods for establishing some of those equitable cash rents. You can get more information and get registered at cap.unl.edu. Again, the webinar is August 27th, 12 noon. 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An NC Plus Field Day is going to be held in rural Dodge, just north of Dodge. Paul Murish is hosting that Field Day this Friday, August 28th, 6 p.m. You can see the latest Enlist and Dicamaflex soybeans, VT Double Pro, VT 4 Pro, Enlist, Tricepta, SmartStax Pro. The field location is 4 miles north of Dodge or 4 miles south of Highway 32 on the blacktop. There is a meal and refreshments. Do not need to RSVP. But if you do have questions, call Paul at 380-4396. It's 402-380-4396. The Nebraska Beef Passport Program continues through the end of September. If you've got that passport downloaded either on your electronic device or in paper, still some time to get some more of those punches on your passport through the end of summer. If you get enough stamps, if you will, you'll be eligible for some prizes. The promotion goes through the end of September. GoodLifeGreatStakes.org. 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Center for Ag Profitability at UNL and Nebraska Extension, continuing with the landlord tenant cash rent workshops. There is one more in our area coming up in Omaha, September 1st, 1 p.m. It's at the Extension office, Douglas Sarpy County. Again, 1 to 4. They'll go over the most recent cash rental rate data, land values, practices on ag leases, other land management considerations as well. If you want to register, call 402-444-7804. 402-444-7804. A reminder from your local USDA and Farm Service Agency office, the deadline to update your base acres enrolled in ARC and PLC, the deadline is this is August 31st. There is still time. You can make those changes. 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I'm Chad Moyer, reporting on KTIC.
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10: ESPN reports that SEC schools that bring back NFL, NBA, or WNBA players to their programs will face steep discipline under a new policy unanimously approved by the conference's 16 members. The penalties include a half-season suspension for a coach, a fine that matches 50% of the sport's annual budget, and revocation of the league's voting rights. Other news out of the NFL, Buccaneers' first-round pick, Reuben Bain Jr. suffered an AC sprain, but it's nothing serious. He is expected to be ready for week one at Cincinnati. And Texans right tackle Braden Smith, who signed a two-year, $20 million contract this offseason as a free agent, was carted off practice day during a joint session with the Panthers. In the NBA, Benedict Mathurin has agreed to a two-year, $16 million deal with the New Orleans Pelicans. And in tennis, Serena and Venus Williams have received a wild card to play doubles at the U.S. Open.
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1: News, I'm John Saucier. Secretary of War Pete Hegseth marking a five-year anniversary of a terror attack that killed 13 U.S. service members during the withdrawal from Afghanistan by upgrading the awards of three Marines. The War Secretary praises them.
2: When the wicked sought to sow terror, these men stood as lions at that gate, bold in their purpose, fierce in their resolve, and unbreakable in their courage.
1: A New York law banning local law enforcement from cooperating with ICE in civil immigration cases went into effect yesterday. Nassau County Executive and New York Republican gubernatorial candidate Bruce Blakeman says the law will make New York less safe.
3: Every murder, every rape, every robbery, every burglary, every drug overdose committed by a legal migrant is on the hands of Kathy Hochul.
1: Governor Hochul says the law doesn't stop local law enforcement from working with ICE in criminal deportation cases. America's listening to Fox News.
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6: For tonight, temperatures bottom out around 58. We'll see mostly clear skies, too. Then a high of 81 expected on Thursday with lots of sunshine throughout the day. We drop back to around 60 into Thursday night with mostly clear skies. Winds will pick up for Friday, mostly sunny with a high again in the lower 80s. Scattered showers and storms come in for Friday night. Could see a few strong to severe storms, too, with passing clouds, a low around 68, and it will be windy. While the chance of showers and storms still for Saturday with a high around 89, mostly sunny and windy. Gusty winds forecast to continue into Saturday night. With passing clouds, we dip back to around 75. We heat up again for the day on Sunday, high around 92. With a mix of sun and clouds throughout the day, and it will be breezy. A chance of showers and storms back in the forecast Sunday night, with a low around 70 and partly cloudy. A mix of sun and clouds Monday, not quite as warm, a high of 86, with a chance of showers and storms still. We'll continue with the chance of showers and storms Monday night, a low of 67. I'm weatherology meteorologist Regina Kroll, and that's KTIC weather on Classic Country KTIC.
7: I'm Taylor Riggs, and this is the Fox Business Report.
8: Stocks finishing mixed with the Dow snapping a three-session winning streak as investors weighed sticky inflation data ahead of NVIDIA's earnings release after the bell. Inflation readings for July measured by the PCE price index matched or came in slightly higher than June. Stubborn inflation is complicating the Fed interest rate outlook. The Dow down 114 points, the Nasdaq lower by 21, S&P 500 down 2. Shares of Meta Platforms rose 1% after the social media giant settled its child safety suit filed by states, Meta agreeing to make changes and pay up to $18 billion. NVIDIA's latest second quarter results once again blew past Wall Street expectations as revenue for the AI chip darling more than doubled, the latest sign that AI infrastructure spending remains strong and its stock is rising after hours. That's your Fox Business Report. I'm Hillary Barsky, invested in you.
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4: Summer's winding down and life is ramping back up, and Aleve is here for all those moments that matter. From early mornings to late afternoons, Aleve relieves pain in 30 minutes for up to 12 hours with just one pill. For busy schedules packed with school drop-offs, long meetings,

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1: A mail-in voting rule faces a legal challenge. I'm Lisa Lacera, Fox News. The suit filed over President Trump's executive order to limit mail-in voting in the midterm.
2: Days after the Supreme Court dismissed the challenge from Democratic-led states, a new lawsuit has been filed to block an executive order setting new rules for the Postal Service to deliver mail-in ballots. Lower courts put that executive order on hold, but a majority of Supreme Court justices lifted the injunction, finding the lawsuit was filed prematurely. A new challenge comes as the Trump administration issued its rule requiring the Postal Service to deliver ballots only if it receives a list of eligible voters and the federal government approves the design of envelopes. Election officials have warned implementation is impossible before the midterms. The first wave of mail ballots will be sent out next week.
1: Fox's Jared Halpern at the White House. The parent company of Facebook and Instagram agrees to a landmark settlement in the trial over teen social media addiction.
3: Over the next 10 years, Meta will have to pay up to $18 billion to the coalition of 29 states that sued the tech giant. California alone will get up to $2 billion, money earmarked for youth mental health programs. And the long list of changes on Facebook and Instagram include time limits, stopping notifications, a block on the app during critical overnight hours, and bans on beauty features like plastic surgery filters.
1: Fox's Claudia Cowan in Oakland, California. The settlement still needs the approval of the court. A military judge has set a trial date of June 5th, 2028 for accused 9/11 mastermind Khalid Sheikh Mohammed and three co-conspirators, rejecting a request by prosecutors to begin proceedings in January. The four men have been held at Guantanamo Bay since 2003. This coming as the country prepares to mark 25 years since the attacks. 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
8: For tonight, temperatures bottom out around 58. We'll see mostly clear skies, too. Then a high of 81 expected on Thursday with lots of sunshine throughout the day. We drop back to around 60 into Thursday night with mostly clear skies. Winds will pick up for Friday, mostly sunny with a high again in the lower 80s. Scattered showers and storms come in for Friday night. Could see a few strong to severe storms, too, with passing clouds, a low around 68, and it will be windy. While the chance of showers and storms still for Saturday with a high around 89, mostly sunny and windy. Gusty winds forecast to continue into Saturday night, with passing clouds who dip back to around 75. We heat up again for the day on Sunday, high around 92, with a mix of sun and clouds throughout the day, and it will be breezy. A chance of showers and storms back in the forecast Sunday night, with a low around 70 and partly cloudy. A mix of sun and clouds Monday, not quite as warm, a high of 86, with a chance of showers and storms still. We'll continue with the chance of showers and storms Monday night, a low of 67. I'm weatherology meteorologist Regina Kroll, and that's KTIC weather on Classic Country KTIC.
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2: Kyle Schwarber hit his 40th home run of the season.
3: 2-2 pitch. Swung on. Hit deep. Right field on its way. That ball is gone. A mammoth three-run home run for Kyle Schwarber. Number 40 on the season. And he has put the Phillies up 6-0 here in the second inning.
2: Phillies Radio Network on the call. Final score, Phillies 6, Mariners nothing. Padres shut out the Pirates 3-0. Reds took down the Giants 10-9. Diamondbacks shut out the Cubs 2-0. The NFL announced that players that commit 3 violations in any of these 5 categories, hip drop tackle, horse collar tackle, launching, hit on a defenseless player, and blindside block will be suspended 1 game. Players who commit only 1 violation will receive 50% of their fine back at the end of the season. In the NBA, Jonathan Kuminga signed a 2-year deal with the Timberwolves.
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7: 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Facebook and Instagram's parent company is settling a lawsuit over accusations the platform's got kids addicted. 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
8: Nearly 30 states sued, accusing Meta of deliberately creating features that fueled a youth mental health crisis. 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
7: In a statement, Meta says it wants to get this right for parents and teens. Economists, lawmakers, and Fed officials will gather in Wyoming tomorrow for the Federal Reserve Bank of Kansas City's annual economic policy symposium.
9: Fed Chairman Kevin Warsh will make his first Jackson Hole symposium speech on Friday. Now, he's been trying to downplay the significance of the Federal Reserve leading the markets forward. So still, the problem remains that inflation sits well above the 2% target. 3.7% was the latest read there overall.
7: That's Fox's Edward Lawrence in Jackson Hole, Montana. 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
2: Saddle up. 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
4: For tonight, temperatures bottom out around 58. We'll see mostly clear skies, too. Then a high of 81 expected on Thursday with lots of sunshine throughout the day. We drop back to around 60 into Thursday night with mostly clear skies. Winds will pick up for Friday, mostly sunny with a high again in the lower 80s. Scattered showers and storms come in for Friday night. Could see a few strong to severe storms, too, with passing clouds, a low around 68, and it will be windy. While the chance of showers and storms still for Saturday with a high around 89, mostly sunny and windy. Gusty winds forecast to continue into Saturday night, with passing clouds who dip back to around 75. We heat up again for the day on Sunday, high around 92, with a mix of sun and clouds throughout the day, and it will be breezy. A chance of showers and storms back in the forecast Sunday night, with a low around 70 and partly cloudy. A mix of sun and clouds Monday, not quite as warm, a high of 86, with a chance of showers and storms still. We'll continue with the chance of showers and storms Monday night, a low of 67. I'm weatherology meteorologist Regina Kroll, and that's KTIC weather on Classic Country KTIC.
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2: I'm Mike Gavin in for Gordon Deal. Thursday on This Morning, America's First News. The Fed's annual economic conference in Jackson Hole, Wyoming kicks off Thursday. We'll take a look at how new chair Kevin Warsh is rewiring the Fed. Plus, lettuce, blueberries, eggs, jalapenos. 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
5: The Nebraska State Fair, if nothing else, is a celebration of youth, all those youth, especially in Nebraska 4-H. Jill Godekin, Extension Educator, joining us. This is what it's about. It's about celebrating all the work that our youth have put in, right?
6: That's right. We have thousands of exhibits and entries coming to the Nebraska State Fair from Nebraska 4-H members in every nook and cranny of the state. We're excited to celebrate their accomplishments and what they've been learning that will not only be celebrated this week, but something they'll take with them into adulthood as well.
5: And Nebraska 4-H, it touches a lot of youth in the state, doesn't it?
6: That's right. Nebraska 4-H reaches 1 in 3 age-eligible youth in the state. And we're excited to see what they have been working on all year long.
5: So much of what happens is what happens at home. It's putting in the effort, taking on a project, learning something new, going through the process of doing it. Regardless of what color ribbon, they're all winners, aren't they?
6: That's right. And I think the really cool thing about 4-H, and I had a parent say this to me recently, is that 4-H really embodies doing a project as a family, yeah, and encouraging learning that youth can take into college, into the workforce, and help them be really ready for that next step

0: there's a lot of career readiness skills developed and a lot of career exploration that happens as well.
1: Hey, let's talk about how many exhibits we're going to see in this building. There are going to be a lot here this weekend, right?
0: There's going to be a lot. They will start coming in right now, and they will be all judged and displayed by tomorrow, ready for opening day. We're expecting upwards of 3,000 static exhibits here in this building, which is very exciting for Nebraska 4-H, for the public to see them on display all week.
1: And it's so cool to see the variety of different kinds of projects, because there are your traditional things, sewing and baking, there are rockets, the STEM activities, and everything in between.
0: That's right. A lot of times we might think of 4-H in a very traditional way, and those skills that a lot of us gained in 4-H and carry into adulthood. I think the thing that everyone should know about 4-H is that as the world has evolved, so has the 4-H program, in offering new opportunities through projects such as STEM or shooting sports to help really fill the meet the needs of the youth today.
1: Besides the livestock side of it, your colleagues certainly work with that. I mean, that's still a major emphasis, but that's only one component, right?
0: That is very true. And our livestock numbers, my colleague Brandy tells me that they're up for 2026.
1: Yeah, so lots of positives, lots of things to be excited about in Nebraska Extension, aren't there?
2: Yes, very much so.
1: So if somebody's going to spend a day at the fair, I think they need to owe it to themselves to walk through this building and see what our kids have done, right?
0: Absolutely. Walk through all of the aisles of the great exhibits, see the workmanship and creative ideas that have gone into these exhibits. And if you're a 4-H family, it's a great way to get some ideas for 2027.
1: I know. My kids will be walking through and go, oh, look at what somebody did. That's part of the fun too, isn't it?
0: Yep, very much so.
1: And as we wrap things up here, but it just goes to show the reach, the value of Nebraska Extension through 4-H. And if somebody maybe is not involved, I bet whatever hobby or interest their kid has, I bet they could find something they could do through 4-H.
0: Yes, absolutely. Every county has an extension office and a local 4-H program. 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And 4-H enrollment will open in about 30 days. So we're excited to start a new program year here before too long.
1: And reasonably priced. You can't even beat that part too. So Jill, thanks for being with us.
2: Thank you.
1: And of course, make sure to stop by and check out all these 4-H projects when you visit the Nebraska State Fair.
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5: The NFL has eliminated Pro Bowl games, and the focus now will shift to celebrating the honor of being a Pro Bowl selection. Giants wide receiver Calvin Austin suffered a torn ACL during Tuesday's practice and will be sidelined for the entire 2026 NFL season. The NFL will provide clarity to clubs later today regarding league rules governing player eligibility that have been in place and remain unaltered. A player that goes back to college this season will be prohibited from signing with an NFL team this year. Buccaneers first round pick Reuben Bain Jr. suffered an AC sprain, but is said to be nothing serious, and he is expected to be ready week one at Cincinnati. In baseball, Freddie Peralta pitched 6 scoreless innings as the Rays shut out the Tigers 3-0. The Phillies shut out the Mariners 6-0. Kyle Schwarber hit his 40th home run of the season, and the Padres shut out the Pirates 3-0.
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